0: While there is an obligation to supply gas to the Australian industry, there are other ways supply could be achieved.
1: Requirement in many ways, despite the complexity, is modest. Keep up to 20% of your gas for Australians. It's Australian gas, should be for Australian use.
0: Rising sea levels will cost Australians $855 billion this century, according to a new report. Shannon Kirkwood has more.
2: The Climate Council's Rising Seas, Rising Bills report found climate pollution from coal, oil and gas will raise average sea levels around the country. It says every state and the Northern Territory will bear significant economic costs. Western Australia will face the highest bill at $230 billion, while Queensland faces the largest overall loss at $214 billion. The report also found coastal flooding is expected to damage 267,000 properties and 2 million hectares of land across the country. The Climate Council says climate pollution must be cut at a faster rate and coastal communities must be prepared for sea level rise.
0: Police in Western Australia can now conduct roadside tests for cocaine. Tests capable of detecting THC, the main psychoactive chemical in cannabis, methamphetamine and MDMA were already in use. The introduction of cocaine detection devices brings WA into line with most other jurisdictions. The price of oil has hit US $100 a barrel for the first time since July. The BBC's Darshini David has more.
3: As strikes have intensified once again in recent days, the price of crude oil has risen. It's about 25% more expensive than it was at the start of August. Now, that's partly to do with that prolonged tension in the Middle East, but there's also other factors at play. China, for example, had been running down its reserves. It's a huge customer of oil and gas, but it's buying once again. They're putting more pressure on supplies just as those hopes of production being ramped up once again and the oil flowing back freely to the Straits of Hormuz have been receding somewhat.
0: Medical scientist and celebrity chef Alvin Kwar says he wants people to know not everyone who's struggling looks like they're struggling. He sent the message on this Are You OK Day, reflecting on his experience earlier this year when he didn't quite feel like himself.
4: Someone who isn't okay doesn't necessarily look like they're falling apart. Sometimes they're laughing. Sometimes they're busy. Sometimes they're the people who constantly check if everyone else is okay. Sometimes they look completely fine.
0: The Are You OK campaign is this year helping more people feel confident in reaching out when someone is on their mind and starting a meaningful conversation which may change someone's life. If you or someone you know needs help, you can call Lifeline on 13 11 14. Turning to sport, Australia is through to the quarterfinals of the Women's Basketball World Cup. The Opals led Italy by 20 points at three-quarter time. Italy launched a comeback in the final term but fell just short. The final score 82-80. Australia will face Spain in the quarters tomorrow.
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8: And let's have a look at the weather from the Bureau for the remainder of your Thursday. Cloudy with light winds becoming southwesterly, 15 to 20 k's, and that's in the middle of the day. Then tending westerly in the early afternoon. Top of 15 today for Friday. There's chance of fog in the early morning, but a sunny day with light winds. Top of 19 for the weekend. Saturday, there's chance of morning fog. A sunny day with light winds, 22 degrees. Then on Sunday, partly cloudy, slight chance of a shower in the evening with light winds and a top of 24 degrees. Right now, we're sitting on 12 degrees and welcome to the second hour of the country Country Crew here on Gippsland FM 104.7. Now here's one from Lee Kernighan featuring Dragon, and their rendition, of course, the original artist is Dragon with Young Years, but Lee Kernighan's singing this one as well. Bit of a country flavour one, this one.

Melinda Johnston there with Tamworth is Calling. What a brilliant song that one is. Right now, let's continue along with the country music right up until 11 a.m. this morning. This one's by Dean Perrett with Six Decks to Darwin.

Bruce Lavender there, and that one's what a great song. Another Campfire Closer to Home. What a nice song that one is. It is 19 minutes past 10 with Thursday's edition of The Country Crew here on Gippsland FM. Sean in the chair filling in for Wayne the Wanderer this morning. Let's hear this one from Adam Brand with Good Friends.

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Oh, what a fantastic song there from Gina Jeffries, Dancing with Elvis. Well, let's hear this one right now. This one's by Sandy Dodd with Love is Like a Butterfly.

0: Ah, what a beautiful song that one is by Sandy Dodd. Let's hear a word from our sponsors. We'll come back with a song from Destiny Band Oz with Hours in a Day.
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0: Here we go. Welcome back to the Country Crew. Now we're going to hear some Destiny Band Oz, and this one's a very good song, Hours in a Day.

Adam Brand there. What a great song from Adam Brand. That one's called Hell of a Ride. Let's hear this one from Adam Harvey now. What's a man gotta do?

Oh, what a wonderful song by, of course, Adam Harvey. Now we're going to hear this one from Keith Urban, God's Been Good to Me.

Dusty there, of course, and that one's called Things I See Around Me. Well, the time is 10:48 here at Gippsland FM. Don't forget Narraga's Corner with Rick and Ricky coming up after 11 o'clock. So stick around for that great program next on Gippsland FM. But in the meantime, let's hear this one from Greek Champion. This one's called May Your Fridge Be Full of Coldies.

The Bushwhackers there with another trip to Bunnings. Well, that's it for the Country Crew for this Thursday morning. I'll catch you again tomorrow morning from 9 a.m. We've got Nurriga's Corner with Rick and Ricky coming up for you next on Gippsland FM. I'm going to leave you with this one from Lee Kernaghan and his rendition of Down Under. Have a nice rest of your Thursday and bye for now.

0: One Meninji, and welcome to Ngarrigal's Corner. I'm your host, Ngarrigal, and I'm joined by my assistant presenter and IT guru, tech guru, RJ. First of all, we'll be just like to say that we will be presenting music from Aboriginal artists, performers, and bands from the 80s through to today. On our program, we present an interview. We will be presenting an interview with local Indigenous community member and from around the nation, as well as news and updates from the National Indigenous Radio Service, our weekly news review, and also information on special interest presented by Camaragan in our Makapan Luan segment. Right now, I'd like to play a song for Alex, whose birthday is today. Not sure how old he is, RJ, but...
1: he's 28, that's right.
0: You shouldn't have said that, he might have heard you. Anyway, this is a song for Alex. This one's called Hometown by Fitzroy Express.

0: All right.
1: Yeah, so that was Delgani there with Saltwater. Coming up right now, we have an interview that we... Yeah, so that was Delgani there with Saltwater. And coming up right now, we have an interview that we conducted with Andrew Thorpe at Camp Sovereignty last week at the Rock Against Racism. Andrew Thorpe, of course, is the rep, treaty rep for the Gippsland area.
2: The elected member for the southeast region, so all Gippsland, all the way up to the border. All the findings and the recommendations they had, I think, off the top of my head, 126 recommendations. Might be a bit off there, but it's about that. And so, a part of treaty is to implement them. So with Geelong Wild, there's three arms to Geelong Wild. So the main arm, I guess you could say, is the assembly, which is made up of now 34 members across Victoria, what we call Victoria. And some of them are, it's across five regions. So you've got southwest, northwest, northeast, southeast, and metro. And within that, we've then got reserve seat holders, what we call them. And they're directly from the TO groups. So Glarwak has a Troy McDonald as the reserve seat for there. You got Wamba Wamba with Jason Kelly. There's Yorta Yorta, there's Gundij Meering, Wurundjeri, there's so and more. So at the moment we've got them in there because they have RAP status, but through one of the committees that I'm working for and the convener of is the Yerba Committee for the Yerba Self-Governance Committee. So it looks after all our cultural responsibilities. And what we're going to be developing soon is what we're calling the additional pathways, because some mobs out there don't want to be having RAP status. They don't care much for the government systems, which is completely fine, but we want them to have a say in the treaty. So we're creating a additional pathway system and process so that they can still come in as a reserve seat holder and have an input for their mob wherever they might be. That's the assembly. And then the other two arms is Yurok Tolkiena. So that's going to be our truth-telling arm. And that's following on from all of the stuff from the Yurok Justice Commission. And then the third arm is our accountability. And that's where we not only hold the government accountable for all the promises that they don't follow through on, but also it's a way that the treaty authority and mob in general can hold us accountable for anything that we say we're going to be doing. And they're the three arms. And then another thing that's come out of the Treaty Act is that we are going to be setting up an institute for mob. So we're going to be working on that after the election and a bit of it before the election, but we're going to be hopefully standing that up reasonably soon, which gives of another place to go to for education and so on. And hopefully we'll have these arms sitting in within that institute so that they can all work together. We work together.
1: Saying about Crown Land, the government seems to sell a lot of it. I guess one of the things that I was hoping for as a Gunai person myself is that, you know, trying to get back some Crown Land instead of selling it off all the time. Because the way things are going, eventually there'll be no more Crown Land left and there won't be any access for the Mabo case. It's supposed to be this thing about Aboriginal people have rights to land. And if they sell off all the Crown Land, then there's going to be nothing left. It's not really a negotiable thing, I don't think.
2: Yeah, no, I know what you're talking about. I know that specific area you're talking about as well, but at the same time, it's a problem across the state, across the country. Treaty 3D is in a tough spot because there's a lot of, I guess, misconception, not just from Bob, but from non-Indigenous people as well, that think that because we have treaty that we're coming to take everyone's land. So it's not the case because we've got native title that's been around for a long time and that looks after it. But at the same time, to answer your question or your point there, it's like we can't do anything specifically about it, but what we can do is hold the government accountable. So for instance, if Glawak decides that they don't want to sell these couple of bits of land, if they talk with us formally, we can talk to the government and put in on behalf of Glawak and find out, a lot more facts about what is going on. So we don't want to be selling land just because the government's broke at the moment. We want so if we don't have to sell it, I don't believe we should sell it. That's me speaking as being a Gunai person myself. But we have the powers under the Statewide Treaty Act to ask for inquiries or not even ask. We demand inquiries and demand information, and when we ask for it, the government have 60 days to respond. So if the TOs, ACOs, ORGs, when they hit these roadblocks that have previously been hit, before treaty, it was sort of, what do we do now? How do we work around this and change what we're doing? But instead now, we're not here to take over from any of these mobs. We're here to support them. And to put it simply, I guess, is, when the siblings are fighting, they go to mum, dad, auntie, uncle, and say, hey, can you sort this out? That's what we are. We go and say, right, this is how it's going to be. We need to know the information. Why aren't you giving this information to Glawak, Wamba Wamba, ACOs, Machos, and all these deadly organizations out there? Why? And then they have to respond to us, and we feed in with a two-pronged attack, basically. And like I say, we're not here to take over. We're here to support the mobs that are already doing deadly stuff. The state as well will help that. So when it comes to TO treaties, they can get asked for reparations, they can ask for land, they can ask for cultural ceremonies and cultural places, as you're talking about, and all of that falls within whatever that TO wants at the time. So or needs to create. So obviously, say Glawak is such a big area, it's going to be quite a broad TO treaty, but then it's going to be completely different to say what Yorta Yorta have, because they've got the Murray and the freshwater, we've got the saltwater, we've got inland down at Glawak. So all these different intricacies will come into play with the TO treaties, and Glawak is there to help all the TOs to get their own treaties as well, because been there, we've done it, and we want to help all of our TOs thrive. And that's also where the reserve seat comes from that I was talking about earlier, to be able to make sure that they understand what's going on, and we're all in together.

0: Yeah, so that was Yutha Yindi there with Treaty from back in the early 90s, yeah, I think. And, of course, before that we had an interview with Andrew Thorpe, the Treaty representative for Gippsland. Coming up later we'll have a listen to Kamaragan on Makapanluan on the perspective of First Nations people in regard to treaty and the government, of course. And coming up right now, we've got a song by Kutcher Edwards, RJ. And what's the name of this one?
1: Yeah, Kutcher Edwards. This one's called Get Up and Again. Wait, Get Back Up Again. Yeah.

0: Gippsland FM presents live local footy. It's grand final week in the Mid-Gippsland League with all the footy action for a day not to be missed. Saturday Sports Fest kicks off at 11:30 this Saturday, coming to you live from the Menion Rec Reserve with the pre-game and match previews. The whole broadcast team is on board across two matches, with the Reserve's grand final broadcast underway between Yanara and MDU from 12:30. Yanara looking to bounce back from their 2025 grand final loss, while MDU have looked all but unstoppable across this year. The main event is set for 2:45, where the second half of the broadcast team bring you play-by-play action in the seniors grand final. It's a rematch of 2025's one day in September, with Foster and Fish Creek going head-to-head after an absolutely massive year. Foster got the job done by less than two goals in a close match last year. Can they back it up for 2026, or will Fish Creek do enough to take the ultimate glory? A huge day of footy, two huge grand finals. Don't miss out. It happens this Saturday from 11:30 a.m. exclusively on your community connection, 104.7 Gippsland FM.
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First Nations sovereign governance before colonisation. Prior to colonisation, tribal communities exercised their own systems of state governance. This governance was administered through the authority of councils of elders, often led by a headman or chief. Their authority came from inherent laws that had been passed down through generations over millennia. The jurisdiction of these first sovereign laws applied within each tribal state and was recognised by First Nations peoples across the continent. Authority to speak for country. Under First Nations sovereign law, people from one tribal state could not represent or speak on behalf of another tribal state unless they had the authority of that local tribe state's council. This authority could not be assumed or transferred without consent. Likewise, a person could not be elected to represent a language group as though it were a single political authority. A language group may include dialects spoken by several tribes, but shared language does not create authority to speak for every tribal state within that group. The Gippsland example. In Gippsland, there were five tribes, each speaking a dialect of a language that could be understood by the others. However, this shared linguistic connection did not give any one person or group authority to speak on behalf of all those tribes. Authority to represent a tribal sovereign state could only come from the local elders' council, a council made up of local statesmen. In this context, local means the tribe or tribal state, not the broader language group. Colonial law and representation. Today, colonial laws are used to elect spokespersons for language groups in ways that bypass First Nations sovereign law. This occurs without informed consent or treaty and is based on foreign legal doctrines, including the Westphalian Doctrine of 1648 and the Act of State Policy of 1788. Government accountability and reform. Governments continue to disregard recommendations and reports from their own royal commissions on matters affecting First Nations peoples, including deaths in custody, incarceration rates, the stolen generations, Indigenous welfare and well-being, social imperatives and self-determination, and child detention and abuse. Strong reforms are needed to address the failure of governments to recognise First Nations human rights and sovereign law. Such reforms must also bring an end to the dispossession and erasure of sovereign owners' traditional state boundaries. Continuing impacts of dispossession. Many First Nations people are still living who were born into and lived through the experience of missionization and the continuing dispossession and destruction of their tribal sovereign state authority. Referring to First Nations peoples as a minority operates as a smokescreen that avoids accountability for past and present government actions. It obscures the continuing dispossession of First Nations sovereignty, laws, human rights, land, and identity.

0: Yeah, so that was Kyla Bell there, was Took a Turn. A community announcement. Now the Groundwater Country Music Festival that spotlights First Nations rising artists. So Wednesday the 2nd of September, this was released, Groundwater Music Festival will shine the spotlight on First Nations songwriting this October, with Country Calling, an intimate showcase of music, culture and storytelling featuring Nathan Lamont, of course, and Georgia Corowa and Joey Lee Wagtail. Elaborate on one of the artists later. Nathan Lamont is a proud Wiradjuri artist who has amassed more than 3 million streams since debuting in 2023. Lamont was named the 2025 CAMMA Sister City Nashville Exchange recipient and is a 3-time Toyota Star Maker Grand Finalist. And of course the other artists that will be with him, the lineup is led by Casey Chambers alongside Kelly Bell, the Wolf Brothers, Becky Cole, James Blundell and quite a few others. So it should be quite a show. So this is on the Sunday the 18th of October between 11:45 a.m. to 12:45 p.m. So I'd say that'd be quite a performance to see and see all those deadly artists there performing. So coming up next, we're going to have a song from one of your choices, RJ. Yep. Which one's this one called?
1: This one is called Into It by Nathan Lamont.

0: Yeah, so that was Layson Lamont, who will be performing also with other Indigenous artists, Georgia Kurowa and Joel Lee Wagtail. Of course, he's a Dungeti singer-songwriter as well. But coming up right now, we just have a quick community service announcement and it's Gippsland Rotary House fundraiser dance. Of course, this will be on Saturday the 19th of September at the Australian Italian Club, Princess Drive Mall. There'll be music by DJ Jeff and Susan. So if you want to go, get dressed in your best 50s gear for a prize, and you can contact Carol Payne 0438745737. $30 per person. The dance is on between the 7:30 and 11:30 PM. So RJ, we have to play another song before we go to the news. Which one here do we have?
1: We have hold on.

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1: Hello, I'm Laura Devoy. The Federal Opposition says protecting children online is critical, but the government's proposed digital duty of care isn't the right option. The Coalition is urging the government against rushing proposals to mandate non-profiled social media feeds under its My Feed, My Way initiative. Shadow Communications Minister Sarah Henderson says in raising concerns, the opposition isn't denying there are serious harms on the internet which must be prohibited.
2: I have no confidence in this Prime Minister to remove the really offensive parts of this bill. This is open-ended. There are no safeguards. Freedom of speech in our country is precious and it must be protected at all costs.
1: A mathematics educator says a lack of trust in institutions is contributing to declining student results. The latest international student assessment results confirm the long-term decline in reading and mathematics among Australian students continues. Senior mathematics lecturer at Charles Sturt University, Dr. Steve Thornton, says overall there's been a slide in performance among all of the OECD nations. He's told National Radio News when reflecting on these results, it's important to note schools don't operate in a bubble.
3: There have been huge changes in the sense of trust that we have in the institutions of society. And school, of course, is one of those really important institutions. So I think the sense of trust in teachers, the sense of trust in schools is significantly less than it was 20 years ago.
1: US President Donald Trump says he believes the war with Iran will end immediately after the upcoming midterm elections. Speaking ahead of an appearance at the Republican Party convention in Texas, Mr. Trump said Tehran can't hold out much longer.
4: I think the war will end immediately after the election. Because they can't hold out any longer. They're desperate to try and affect the election so that we can get a nice, weak group of people in there and leave them alone and let them have their nuclear weapon.
1: The midterms will take place in November. The Philippines Coast Guard says at least five people have died and 87 are unaccounted for after a fire on a ferry. The vessel was carrying 134 passengers and crew. 42 people were rescued. A video shared by the Coast Guard shows the ferry engulfed in flames. It says strong currents and poor weather are hampering rescue efforts. The daughter of a firefighter killed in the September 11 terror attacks says 25 years on, she continues to carry his memory forward. Kate Levy was 10 when she lost her father, New York City Fire Department Lieutenant Joseph Levy, in the 2001 attacks on the World Trade Center in New York. She will be attending the 9/11 Tribute in Lights ceremony Friday night local time, where two beams of light will rise above New York City, a symbol of remembrance for the nearly 3,000 people who died, including 10 Australians.
5: 9/11 is just about the day. It's about our stories, our legacy. If I can make an impact and if I can help other kids who've gone through something similar to me, then that's my calling.
1: Turning to sport, the Tasmania Devils will receive around $800,000 to attract AFLW players from other clubs. The Devils will enter the competition from 2028, the same year its men's team will join the AFL. The club has been given the equivalent of one-third of its 2028 salary cap to sign established female talent, including contracted players. Each existing club will have a cap on the number of players they can lose to Tasmania and can protect a specified number of contracted players.
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9: The weather for the rest of Thursday for Latrobe Valley is a maximum of 15, cloudy, light winds becoming southwesterly, 15 to 20 kilometres in the middle of the day, then tending westerly in the early afternoon with 5% chance of rain.
10: Yeah. Oh, there we are. Yeah, you're listening to Ngarrigal's Corner on Gippsland FM. And before the news there, we heard from Kylie Bell with Missing Girl. Was it Kylie Bell? Maybe. No, it was Lemonade, sorry. Yeah. So anyway, we're going to go to the National Indigenous Radio Service News Weekly.
11: Hello and welcome to the Weekly News and Review. I'm Adam Evans. Before we continue, I'd like to acknowledge the traditional owners of the land you're listening to this program from, and I'd like to acknowledge the elders past and present. The search of an Indigenous teenager who was removed from a bus at gunpoint could have been illegal. The Commonwealth Ombudsman has found that racial bias may have been involved in the arrest of a 17-year-old boy in Canberra last year. Australian Federal Police officers had their guns drawn when they arrested him in November. The officers quickly learned that they had the wrong person, but they searched him anyway. I spoke to the Commonwealth Ombudsman, Ian Anderson, who made 8 recommendations in his report about the incident.
12: What happened here, Adam, was that there was an Aboriginal youth who's sitting on a bus. He's just going to go and visit his auntie. And then police pull the bus over. 3 police come on with guns drawn. They take him off the bus, put him to the ground, handcuff him, arrest him. Very quickly, they realise that actually he's not the person that they're looking for. Earlier in the day in Canberra, there had been an incident with someone dressed almost identically who had a knife and had stabbed someone and was behaving erratically. That's the person police were looking for. They very quickly realised the youth they'd pulled off the bus wasn't that person. Some of them apologised to him and they released him. But then another one of the policemen actually decided to go ahead and search him, even though they knew that he wasn't the person they were looking for. And that search, in my view, was both improper and probably unlawful. They didn't ask his name. They didn't ask for where he lived. They just put him back on the bus. And that was also wrong, because actually they have a legal obligation when you detain an Aboriginal youth to promptly reach out to a responsible person in their family and tell them what's happened. And here, where they'd traumatised this youth, put him off at gunpoint, they had an obligation to actually get him home safely and to explain to his family what he'd actually been through, and they didn't do any of that. So there are a few things that they really didn't do properly.
13: Yeah, as you said, he is 17, and he's a minor, right? Like, what are the rules?
12: Absolutely.
13: What are the rules for police engaging with minors?
12: So there are special rules about the use of force. So, for example, handcuffs should only be used if it's the last resort. In this case, because they had been told that the person that they were after was in fact on the bus, and the only person who looked like that was the youth who was dressed almost identically, had almost identical bag. So they thought they were dealing with someone who had a weapon and was behaving erratically, and that's why they used force in the ways that they did. That was in accordance with their training and with Australian Federal Police policy. So that all went that way. But generally you should be much more careful when dealing with youth as opposed to adults. And there is this express obligation that if you've actually then detained someone, a youth, you need to really promptly reach out to their family. And they certainly didn't do that.
13: I saw something in the article about there's no definition for racial profiling. Is that within the police force?
12: So the Australian Federal Police have done an internal investigation as well of this incident. And as part of that, they were looking at whether there had been racial profiling involved. But we found that they didn't actually have a clear definition of what racial profiling is. The definition that they were using, in our view, was inconsistent with the Human Rights Act. So we said they need to get a clear definition. There was also a question about how they were using race as a descriptor when they were talking about the person they were looking for. And I didn't think that it was appropriate or indeed useful for them to be referring to simply an Aboriginal youth, because Aboriginal and Torres Strait Islander people look as different and are as culturally different as non-Aboriginal people. So it's not everyone looks the same. It's not helpful just to say an Aboriginal person. So I've recommended that the Australian Federal Police develop objective descriptors rather than referring to someone's race.
13: what are some of these recommendations that you think are the most important maybe that get through?
12: So, look, the first recommendation, it seemed to me that there was some confusion as to who was actually in charge amongst the various police that were involved. Things were happening quite quickly, but because it wasn't clear who was in charge, there weren't clear decisions made as to would they stop the bus and board the bus to see if the person was on it, or would they do something different? So my first recommendation is that they actually provide clear instructions for senior police in a situation like this as to how to exercise command so that there's clarity. And I think that lack of command also played out in terms of the lack of aftercare, because no one actually said, okay, here's what we need to do to look after this youth and get him home safely. They all walked away. So lack of clarity over command is the first one. A definition for racial profiling is the second one. Using objective descriptors is the third recommendation. The fourth one is about developing and training ACT police in trauma-informed policing so that they're quicker to recognise that if they've actually done something to someone, particularly an innocent person like this situation, they need to in fact provide some aftercare to them, not just leave them. Because the youth involved here, he's still traumatised by this. And this is it happened in November, he's still traumatised many months later. The fifth recommendation is about information sharing. When police did finally get round to saying, okay, well, who are this person's parents? They weren't able to quickly find contact details for a parent. So then they went to child protection. And this was an assumption. They formed the view that this youth might be homeless or might be couch surfing. And so and they thought he might be known to child protection. But actually, no, he lives with his family. He's not known to child protection. It would have been much better if they'd actually reached out to the Aboriginal and Torres Strait Islander Children and Young Persons Commissioner in the ACT, who could have helped them engage with community. So that recommendation is saying develop a protocol for information sharing with the Aboriginal and Torres Strait Islander Children and Young Persons Commissioner.
13: That was Commonwealth Ombudsman Ian Anderson. For more than 40 years, Indigenous radio has given a voice to Aboriginal and Torres Strait Islanders. It's a service that often goes beyond broadcasting, which was seen during the pandemic. But a first-of-its-kind report has found that Queensland Indigenous radio is also more trusted than the ABC in Aboriginal and Torres Strait Islander communities. The Most Trusted Voice in the Room report reveals the impact and role of Indigenous broadcasting in Queensland's urban and regional areas. Its co-author, Griffith University Professor Susan Ford, says the reach of Queensland's Indigenous radio stations is often underestimated. She's speaking to NIRS News' Rhianna Patrick.
14: A lot of the research about Indigenous radio so far has been about remote broadcasting, and that's important because in remote areas, Indigenous radio is often the only media that people can access. But it meant that there was a big gap around urban and regional radio, and especially around what urban and regional Aboriginal and Torres Strait Islander people listen to and why they listen to it. So the key findings when we looked at those audiences in particular in those areas was that Indigenous radio is the most trusted media for community. If we look at the Australian population generally, the ABC is the most trusted media organisation, and that's been the case for many, many years. But if you really hone down to Aboriginal and Torres Strait Islander audiences, they will say every time that their most trusted media is their local Indigenous media, usually their local Indigenous radio station. They trust it more than the ABC. And they certainly trust it more than commercial radio. So when you're talking about radio and broadcasting, Indigenous media comes out way on top. And just to give an idea, for example, in a place like Brisbane, about 69% of Aboriginal and Torres Strait Islander people said they trust their local Indigenous radio station a great deal, almost 70%. About 45% of them trusted the ABC a great deal. And less than 30% of them trusted commercial radio a great deal. So it's this sliding scale down. To say that they trust the ABC, you know, 45% is good because we know that there's a real crisis of trust in media. But to talk about them trusting Indigenous radio and broadcasting at rates of late 60s, 70, in some regional areas, 80, 84%. That's really significant findings.
15: This report outlines the need for resources, the constant need for resources, and I don't think that's a new idea necessarily for the Indigenous media sector or for Indigenous radio. But what does that also represent when we are talking about what is happening, but also what is needed in order for these stations that exist in Queensland to maintain and to keep going?
14: It was a really simple kind of key recommendation that we made, actually, and it wasn't even about new resources and new funding, even though that is needed in order to make the sector sustainable and to be able to sort of create careers for people in Indigenous media, which is what a lot of people want. But we weren't even suggesting that. It was really telling Queensland government and local councils that this is a really trusted source of media. So if you want to get your messages out to Aboriginal and Torres Strait Islander people in Queensland, the most trusted source to get your messages out is local Indigenous radio. So when you have advertising dollars to spend on health programs, on training, on new schools that are going in or new curriculum that's coming through or anything at all, really, new policy, the best way to reach Indigenous audiences is through Indigenous broadcasting. So when you've got advertising money to spend, and these messages are essential for Aboriginal and Torres Strait Islander people, go through their own radio, because when the messages come through Indigenous radio and broadcasting, they're trusted. Aboriginal and Torres Strait Islander people listen to Indigenous radio at very high rates, so they're listening and they trust the information when it comes through that channel.
15: One of the things that really captured my eye in one of your recommendations, or at least the four, you've got four key findings that you go into greater detail in the reporting, but it was about the fact that Indigenous radio has always been an incubator. But you have talked about not only should it be an incubator, but it should, as you say, give a career timeline to someone. There's no ability to bring them back. Is that something that you found in the report? Is that that is the missing piece? Is how do we bring those that have left who might be looking for a change and might be willing to come back and transfer those skills that they've learnt elsewhere, that's what's missing also in this sector?
14: I think what we know from even from recent years in media is that when Indigenous people work in mainstream media organisations, it can sometimes be quite a hostile place. Even when people work in other big institutions, you know, like a university or a government department, it can go well, but there will often be times when they can be in quite a hostile environment, or certainly an environment where they feel like they don't belong, you know, people don't belong. And so coming back into Indigenous media as a journalist and a media worker after working in mainstream organisations, when I speak to Indigenous journalists, you know, it feels like they're coming back to a comfortable space, certainly a safe space, but almost like coming back to where they feel they most belong, you know, and can most serve communities. And the problem that I see in a sector like Indigenous media is that issue of the fact that it is such an incubator. It provides so much training, it provides mentoring, it skills people up to move into other jobs that pay better money. And so they get their training in Indigenous media, they move into better paid jobs, but often after a while, there will be that moment where it's like, you know what, I just want to be back working for mob, with mob, and doing work that I think is important. And so returning back around is a central part of that, which you've been talking about as well. What is the crucial factor there, I think, is wages. That's part of the issue as well, that when your media workers firstly don't get paid very well, generally, working in strategic comms and PR is way better pay than working as a journalist. So the pay is bad anyway. But when you're also working in community media then, which is not for profit and which is reliant on funding, then you find wages are even lower. So what we've got to do is create a situation where Indigenous media is funded and funded well for the long term, so that people can see long term careers, but also so that senior people who can be coming back with all of these years of experience at senior levels in mainstream organisations can then come back into Indigenous media without having to take a 50% pay cut to do so.
15: Susan, what do you hope happens with this report and where this report ends up going in terms of what you'd like to see for the sector now that there is data there supporting it?
14: What I'd like to see, and with all of my work, I research community media, community radio, and that includes Indigenous radio as well. So I look at lots of different community media forms. All of my work, I'm trying to communicate how important these media forms are. And when I first started studying this type of media 30 years ago, I was motivated and inspired because I realised that, in fact, there was this whole sector out there of these incredibly committed people who were doing really important media work in their communities, but they were underrated and they were undervalued and certainly underfunded. And so, as with a lot of the research I do, what I hope with this report is that it gives visibility to Indigenous media. We can talk all we like about how great Indigenous media is, but there's data to back this up. Here's the evidence. We've done hundreds of surveys. We've done focus groups and yarning sessions across Queensland. And this is the data that tells us this is not only important media in terms of economic participation, cultural and language maintenance, providing specialist music that makes people happy, that they just want to listen to, that makes them feel comfortable and at home. It's not only doing those things, it's also creating connections within communities, enabling people to catch up with family, and then providing potentially pathways for young people to be better integrated into their communities, and certainly to be giving them training and skills to spread their wings to the rest of the world, and also on behalf of their communities and in service of their communities.
11: That's Susan Ford from Griffith University talking to NIRS News' Rhianna Patrick about the Most Trusted Voice in the Room report. The report was a partnership between the university, the Queensland First Nations Media Coalition and the Lowitja Institute. Motor neuron disease will be tracked in New South Wales, with the state becoming the first in the country to make the disease a notifiable condition. It means that doctors will report any case to the health department. Macquarie University Professor Dominic Rowe says MND kills 800 Australians every year. The proportion of deaths of the disease has tripled over the last four decades. Alarmingly, 90% of the cases happen without any apparent reason or family links. Professor Rowe says people in regional and rural Australia are more likely to die from MND than residents in the cities. He says we may have enough data in 12 months to get a better picture of the disease.
16: There's 2,500 people, at best guess, in Australia living or currently dying from motor neuron disease. In New South Wales, that's 750 people. This disease kills you rapidly. So the median survival with motor neuron disease is less than 2 years. So this is not a rare disease. 800 Australians this year will die from motor neuron disease. So as a cause of death in Australia, motor neuron disease is 1 in 200 deaths. So the common perception and what is often written is that this is a rare disease. It's not a rare disease. We just don't count it. So what a notification system means is that everyone who has motor neuron disease will be counted by the Department of Health. And this will enable many things. So most importantly, it'll enable us to identify who has motor neuron disease and where they live. So there's a great paucity of services to people in rural and regional Australia. You don't need me to highlight that. But, you know, only 4% of neurologists work outside of major metropolitan regions in Australia. And this leads to delay in diagnosis. So the average delay in diagnosis for motor neuron disease is 12 months from symptom onset to diagnosis. And unfortunately, up to 40% of patients have an unnecessary operation for conditions that may be mistaken, especially in the early phases of motor neuron disease. So people having sinus operations or neck operations or joint replacements for symptoms that actually are due to motor neuron disease. But more importantly, notification allows us to have a little toehold on what causes motor neuron disease. So 10% of motor neuron disease is genetic, passed down from parent to child. 90% of motor neuron disease is sporadic, out of the blue. So most motor neuron disease, we contend, is environmental. And it comes as a shock to most Australians to learn that if you live in rural or regional Australia, you're 40% more likely to die from motor neuron disease than if you live in urban Australia. And similarly, if you live in Tasmania compared to New South Wales, you're 40% more likely to die from motor neurone disease. And if you live in South Australia, you're 20% more likely to die from motor neurone disease than if you live in New South Wales. Now, our position, or my position, is that nothing happens for no reason. There has to be a reason for why there's this regional variance of motor neurone disease. And we suspect that this is an environmental, occupational, and perhaps recreational disease.
13: With it becoming notifiable, will that help you answer questions about that 90%?
16: Yes, yes, absolutely. And that's the big body of work. So normally when diseases are notifiable, it's because they're either infectious and a risk to the community, like measles or influenza or syphilis or hepatitis B. And then the other disease states that we collect data on are cancer statistics, so cancer registries. And they're really important to look at trends, growing trends, for example, in bowel cancer, how patients are getting younger with colon cancer. But there are examples of other occupational diseases like silicosis, where if a doctor identifies silicosis in a patient when they have dust disease injury to their lungs, the doctor is required by law to notify the Department of Health because this is an occupational disease. And similarly, we think that motor neurone disease is geographically restricted. So there is this variance in different regions of Australia, but also may well be tied to your occupation and perhaps even what you do in recreation. We need to think about this disease like a fatal car crash. So, you know, when someone dies in a car crash, there's a huge investigation. There's a coroner involved, there's police, there's toxicology, there's data on the make, model, direction, road conditions, who was in the car, all sorts of things. We collect all that data. Now, motor neurone disease kills 2/3 the national road toll, and we are none the wiser as to why. This registry will allow us to do that for the first time globally. This is the first time in the world that motor neurone disease has been made a notifiable disease, to our knowledge.
13: That was Macquarie University Professor Dominic Rowe speaking about motor neurone disease becoming a notifiable condition in New South Wales. The following story includes the name of an Indigenous person who's passed away. Boxing has lost one of its true greats this week with the death of Tony Mundine at the age of 75. He's the only Australian to hold titles across four separate weight divisions. Mundine built a reputation as a fierce competitor and a trailblazer for Indigenous athletes in the sport. He grew up fighting in travelling tent shows around Byugal in northern New South Wales before working his way up to a world title shot against Argentina's Carlos Monzon back in 1974. The fight ended in defeat, but Mundine often spoke about how proud he was just to have made it that far. His son, former world champion Anthony Mundine, broke the news online saying he was devastated. Big names in boxing have paid their respects this week, remembering him as tough in the ring, but warm and generous outside it.
17: He was just there for everybody, just automatically. And you knock on the door, you go to the gym, and this amazing human being was there to help and, to give you whatever you needed. So, it wasn't one of these guys who, who wanted the media to know what he'd done. He just done it because, he wanted to do it. Now, there was never anything in the media, but he'd done so much to help the Indigenous, and not just Indigenous people. He helped everybody.
13: That was retired Australian boxer Jeff Fenwick speaking to 6PR. Mundine hung up the gloves in 1984, and he was honoured 2 years later when he was awarded a Medal of Order of Australia for his contribution to sport and to Aboriginal youth. Well, that's the Weekly News and Review for another week. If you have any stories that you'd like to share with us, you can send us an email to news@nirs.org.au. That's news@nirs.org.au. I'm Adam Evans. Thanks for listening.

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1: Hello, I'm Laura Devoy. The federal opposition says protecting children online is critical, but the government's proposed digital duty of care isn't the right option. The coalition is urging the government against rushing proposals.
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4: Gippsland FM presents live local footy. It's grand final week in the Mid-Gippsland League with all the footy action for a day not to be missed. Saturday Sports Fest kicks off at 11:30 this Saturday, coming to you live from the Menion Rec Reserve with the pre-game and match previews. The whole broadcast team is on board across two matches, with the Reserve's grand final broadcast underway between Yanara and MDU from 12:30. Yanara looking to bounce back from their 2025 grand final loss, while MDU have looked all but unstoppable across this year. The main event is set for 2:45, where the second half of the broadcast team bring you play-by-play action in the seniors grand final. It's a rematch of 2025's one day in September, with Foster and Fish Creek going head-to-head after an absolutely massive year. Foster got the job done by less than 2 goals in a close match last year. Can they back it up for 2026, or will Fish Creek do enough to take the ultimate glory? A huge day of footy, two huge grand finals. Don't miss out. It happens this Saturday from 11:30 a.m. exclusively on your community connection, 104.7 Gippsland FM.

Yeah, so that was the late, great Archie Roach, one of the great Indigenous singer-songwriters, and the song was called Hold On Tight. Right now we'll go and have a listen to one of the great Indigenous bands from back in the 80s up to today, I suppose, and of course this band started off back in 1978, so we're told, and this is one of the songs, I think this one's off the album Carnival Rock, it's called Magic Girl.

Yeah, so that was Busby Maru there with Underlying Message. And right now I'd like to go to a media release regarding doctors, Indigenous doctors. Future doctors recognised with AMA Indigenous Medical Scholarships. Two future doctors committed to improving health outcomes for ATSI people has been awarded the Australian Medical Association and Indigenous Medical Scholarship. Scholarship recipient Emma Kate Thornley and Shay Lee Colson were selected in recognition of their commitment to medicine, their communities and their vision for improving healthcare to ATSI communities. AMA President Dr. Daniel McMullen said the recipients

0: represented the next generation of Indigenous medical leaders. Aboriginal and Torres Strait Islander doctors bring invaluable perspectives, experience and cultural knowledge to the medical profession, helping to improve health outcomes and strengthen trust in our healthcare system, Dr. McMullen said. Emma Kate and Shay Lee have already made significant contributions to the communities and bring a wealth of experience, insight and commitment to their medical studies. So the AMA is proud to support their journeys, RJ. So what's the next song we got coming up?
1: Next song's from Warren H. Williams and it's called What a Place

0: Yes, so we've come to the end of another program of Ngarrigal's Corner. And yes, that was Us Mob there with Sunshine from the 1980 album Wrong Side Road, which is a soundtrack to the movie Wrong Side the Road. And yeah, coming up next we have Treading the Boards with Christine Skicko and Sue Thompson. That'll be directly after the news, I'd say. And of course, the last song we're playing for our program coming up in a minute will be a song that was chosen by RJ. So RJ, tell us a bit about this song that you're going to play.
1: This one's called Message for the Young and Old by Bart Willoughby.
0: From No Fixed Address Days. We seen him last week in Melbourne at the Rock Against Racism show. So he's looking a bit, he looks a lot weller than he has for a while. But he's dressed in his leather jacket. The first time I've ever seen him in a leather jacket, actually. And, of course, back in the old days, he used to have dreadlocks and wear them Levi's and stuff, Levi jackets. And, I mean, this is a song that he wrote while he was in the band with No Fixed Address back in the 80s and was shortly before the band went their own way. And, this one's called Message for Young and Old, RJ.

0: adequately supplied. Energy Minister Chris Bowen says while there is an obligation to supply gas to the Australian industry, there are other ways supply could be achieved.
1: Requirement in many ways, despite the complexity, is modest. Keep up to 20% of your gas for Australians. It's Australian gas, should be for Australian use.
0: Former Prime Minister Kevin Rudd has outlined Australia's three biggest security challenges. Speaking at the National Press Club today, Mr. Rudd says radical new approaches are needed to ensure national resilience.
2: The rise and rise of China at a time when America continues to debate what sort of global power it wants to be in the future. Second, the AI revolution, replete with great risks and equally great opportunities. And third, the proliferation and intensification of extreme weather events due to rapidly accelerating climate change.
0: Authorities say a fire in a power station in central Tasmania last week was accidental. The Tungatina power station was destroyed in the blaze. The Tasmania Fire Service says preliminary investigations had identified several potential ignition sources, but the cause was accidental. While the scene has been handed back to Hydro Tasmania, investigations are expected to continue for some months. Politicians have come out in defence of Liberal MP Andrew Hastie today after he labelled One Nation's Pauline Hanson and Barnaby Joyce lying cowards and accusing them of trashing his service record. Mr. Hastie was the subject of an animated cartoon posted online by Senator Hanson in July, in which he was referred to as a traitor for giving evidence in former soldier Ben Robert Smith's defamation trial. Senator Jackie Lambie has voiced her opposition.
3: I mean, how people can watch that rubbish is beyond me, but attacking Andrew Hastie, a veteran that has served in our Afghanistan war, or any other veteran, is the lowest ebb you can possibly do. That woman is nothing less than a bloody coward.
0: Ms. Hanson says she did not call Hastie a traitor and says she won't apologise or delete any of her cartoons. Declining swim survival skills are being attributed to higher than average drowning deaths across Australia. 313 people drowned in the 2025-26 period, 10% above the 10-year average. Almost half of the deaths occurred at coastal locations, while drowning rates were close to three times higher in regional areas compared to cities. Coastal Safety Manager at Surf Life Saving Australia, Michael Benici, spoke to National Radio News about the need for increased water safety education.
4: It's really important. We're a country surrounded by water and we have so many inland waterways and pools and places where people can swim, and it's something that as we approach the summer months and it gets warmer, people are going to be looking for a place to swim and people ultimately take more risks.
0: And a convoy of tractors have arrived at Tasmania's Parliament in Hobart today as farmers protest government restrictions. Farmers are speaking out against land clearing rules, criticising the Forest Practices Authority for what they say is heavy-handed enforcement. And to sport in AFL, Adelaide says it's yet to make a decision on whether Zach Taylor will be recalled for Saturday night's semi-final against Brisbane. He trained strongly yesterday after missing the elimination final win over the Western Bulldogs due to a hamstring injury.
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9: Well, it is currently 15.6 degrees, which means we've already beaten our max of 15. It's blooming freezing out there is all I can say. Tomorrow, Friday the 11th, it is going to be a max sunny and a maximum of 19. And Saturday, mostly sunny and 22. And Sunday, it is going to be 24 with possible showers. Yay!

time once again to go hit the stage with a focus on local theatre. Welcome to Treading the Boards with Christine Skiko and Sue Thompson.

0: and welcome to the Treading the Boards with Christine and Sue. My name's Christine Skiko and my co-host is Sue Thompson.
1: Hello, on this cold day. Oh, looking forward to those beautiful
0: warm days. We're really hanging out for this 24 degrees, aren't we?
1: Yes, definitely.
0: So continuing from a theme that we used a few weeks ago, today we're again going to look at duets that are used in musicals. There's just so many lovely duets. It was, you know, we had enough material, more than enough material to do another show. So there are a number of reasons why writers use duets in their production. It can advance the story instead of just talking. Two characters use a song to make a choice, start a fight, or solve a problem together.
1: I think there's more fights and loves in
0: I think you might be right. Showing relationships, I mean, the singing together highlights how characters connect, whether they're falling in love, arguing, or becoming friends. It can talk about contrasting viewpoints. Each singer can share their own side or inner feelings before their voices blend into harmony at the end of the song. So hopefully our first few songs will highlight these things to you. I think I'm a bit quiet on the microphone today, so I'll have to talk a bit louder, sorry. So starting out, we have Bosom Buddies, which is a famous comedy duet from the musical MAME. MAME Dennis and her best friend Vera Charles playfully trade hilarious insults, mocking each other's age, flaws and careers. Bit like us, while ultimately reaffirming their fierce lifelong loyalty and devotion. After that, we have the beautiful duet Lily's Eyes, which is a powerful duet from The Secret Garden, in which two men, Archibald Craven and his brother Neville, mourn the loss of the same woman, Lily, while realising that their young niece Mary has Lily's haunting eyes. And to round off this bracket, so we've got all different ones in this bracket, we're going to do You and Me, but mostly me, from The Book of Mormon, which is the comedic solo-turned duet where Elder Price expresses a massive ego, convincing his nervous partner, Elder Cunningham, that they will change the world. Though Price makes it clear, he views himself as the star hero and Cunningham as a mere sidekick. So, we've got Bosom Buddies with Lucille Ball and Beatrice Arthur, Lily's Eyes, Anthony Warlow and Philip Quast, and You and Me, but mostly me, Josh Gad and Andrew Rannells. Hope you enjoy them.

0: Hang on a second, everyone. Here we go. We'll find something, what's going on. It doesn't seem to be working. It was working before when we tested it, and now it's not. Hang on a second. Let's play you something else while we wait. Just going to pop on a little song that is not one of ours, but never mind, it'll keep you going for a minute. Here we go, we're on to it.
1: There's me to protect you. If I say that your tongue

0: Though now and again I'm aware that my candid opinion may sting.
1: Though often my frank observation might scald. I've been meaning to tell you for years, you should keep your hair natural like mine.
2: If I kept my hair natural like yours, I'd be bald.
0: But, darling, we'll always be dear companions. My crony.
1: My mate.
0: We'll always be harmonizing. Orphan Annie and Sandy,
1: like Amos and Andy.
0: If I say that your sense of style's a

0: Each time that a critic has written, your voice is the voice of a frog. Straight to your side to defend you, I rush. You know that I'm there every time that the world makes an unkind remark. When they say Vera Charles is the world's greatest lush, it hurts me.
1: I'm thrilled by the style and wit of each jest that you make. It's bracing to trade quips with my bosom buddy. You Wolcott, you Benchley, you snake.
0: I feel it's my duty to tell you, it's time to adjust to your age. You try to be Peg of my heart when you're Lady Macbeth. Exactly how old are you, Vera? The truth.
1: How old do you think?
0: I'd say somewhere between 40 and death.
1: But, sweetie, I'll always be Alice Toklas if

0: but I'm so devoted.
1: And if I say that sex and guts made you into a star, remember?

I see this girl who has her hazel eyes. In Lily's eyes a castle this house seemed to be, and I her bravest knight became.

0: Well, that was me and you doing, but mostly me stuffing up. I found the right button, ladies.
1: You promised me this. You promised me that.
2: Me finding another one.
0: It's going to be one of those days today, I think.
2: I loved that show. I really loved Book of Mormon.
0: Yeah, it was funny. I felt guilty laughing. It was one of those things where I thought, I can't be laughing at this. It's so rude.
2: No, I think
0: it's so bad.
2: I think you were meant to laugh. So we're now into Guys and Dolls. That's a bit of a difference.
0: Yes.
2: Guys and Dolls is a musical with music and lyrics by Frank Lusa. How do you say that, Christine?
0: I think it's Lusa. Yeah.
2: And book by Joe Swerling and Abe Burrows. It's based on The Idol of Miss Sarah Brown, 1933, and Blood Pressure, which are two short stories by Damon Runyon. It also borrows characters and plot elements from the other Runyon stories, such as Pick the Winner. The show premiered on Broadway in November 1950,
0: we are going to have one of those programs today, everyone.
2: Where it ran for 1,200 performances and won the Tony Award for Best Musical. I'm having trouble hearing myself. The musical has had several revivals on both Broadway and the West End, as well as a 1955 film adaptation starring Frank Sinatra, Marlon Brando, Gene Simmons and Vivian Blaine, who reprised her role of Adelaide from Broadway. It's jam-packed with duets. First up, we have Chosen Sumi. It's a famous comedy duet about frustration, broken promises and enduring love. It features the characters Nathan Detroit and Miss Adelaide. In Marry the Man Today, Sarah and Adelaide vent their frustrations about their respective partners, Sky Masterton and Nathan Detroit, who are mixed up in the world of illegal gambling. Last up in this trio is I'll Know, a romantic duet where Sarah Brown and Sky Masterton describe their dream partner and realise they will recognise true love when it arrives. Do you ever?
0: I don't know about that. I have to say, I do like Guys and Dolls, and it has got some beautiful duets. Yeah.
2: So we're going to listen to Sue Me with Frank Sinatra and Vivian Blaine, Marry the Man Today with Faith Prince and Josie DeGuzman, and Oh No by Isabel Bigley and Robert Elder.
0: Here we go.
1: Promise me everything under the sun, but you give me a kiss and you're grabbing your hat and you're off to the races again when I think of the time gone by.
3: Adelaide, Adelaide.
1: And I think of the way I try.
3: Adelaide.
1: I could honestly die.
3: Call a lawyer and sue me, sue me. What can you do me? I love you. Give a holler and hate me, hate me. Go ahead, hate me. I love you.
1: The best years of my life, I was a fool to give to you.
3: All right, already, I'm just a no good Nick

0: gamble it here, you gamble it there. 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And I'm sick of you keeping me up in the air till you're back in the money again when I think of the time gone by.
1: Adelaide,
0: and I
1: Adelaide.
0: Think of the way I tried.
1: Adelaide.
0: I could honestly die.

0: I love you. 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Go ahead, hate me.
1: When you wind up in jail, don't come to me to bail you out.
0: All right, already. So call a policeman. All right.

0: You're at it again. You're running the game. I'm not gonna play second fiddle to that. I'm sick and I'm tired of stalling around. I'm telling you now that we're through. When I think of the time gone by,
1: Adelaide,
0: and I think of the way I tried,
1: Adelaide,
0: I could honestly die.

0: Ah, that was nice.
1: That was very romantic.
0: It was very romantic, yes.
1: We're in a romantic mood today, Christine.
0: I don't know.
1: I don't think so.
0: We keep dropping things, breaking things, pushing the wrong buttons, who knows? What have we got now?
1: Oh, are we going to do our tip billboard or are we going to do that
0: No,
1: later?
0: I think we'll do that after this bracket.
1: We're going to do some Too Late to Turn Back Now.
0: Ooh.
1: From Frank Wildhorn and Don Black's Bonnie and Clyde musical.
0: Ooh.
1: It's about panic, crossing the moral point of no return and the fatalistic binding of the couple's romance to a life of crime. I loved this when I was a kid. I loved Bonnie and Clyde. People Will Say We're in Love is a famous musical number from a Rodgers and Hammerstein musical, Oklahoma. So a lot of us know that one.
0: We do.
1: And it is a conditional love song where the main characters, Curly and Laurie, playfully and defensively list all the things they must not do together, such as hold hands, gaze at each other, or talk too much, so that the townspeople won't suspect they have feelings for another, even though they are clearly falling in love.
0: Oh.
1: So, yeah, so Too Late to Turn Back Now from Bonnie and Clyde, and People Will Say We're in Love, and oh, my favourite singer, Hugh Jackman and Josephine Gabriella.
0: And we've got Laura Osnes and Jeremy Jordan on Too Late to Turn Back.
2: I gotta get out now while I still can, while I'm still in the clear. The dream is done.

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2: Lots of things to talk about today.
3: I know.
2: No interviews, though.
3: No, not today.
2: A lot of the shows have actually finished, and a lot of them will be in a couple of weeks. So we might have another one coming up.
3: Yes, we do. Yes.
2: So Lyric are having workshops for young people. And that was on Try Booking, and I think they've nearly sold out for a couple, so it's pretty good. They're doing vocals with Karen Lockhart, acting with Dan Lowry, and dancing with Emily Lachlan, on the 20th of the 9th, the 21st of the 9th, and the 22nd of the 9th. So I think Emily, last I looked, Emily had some space. So you need to go on to Try Booking.
3: Yes.
2: And you can see what's left.
3: I've got a couple of friends who've taken their children, and I think it's a wonderful thing to do. So if you do want your kids to learn a few things, I think that would be the perfect thing to do.
2: Always room for learning.
3: Yeah, absolutely.
2: Yeah. Wonthaggi.
3: Yes.
2: Theatre company is doing Newsies Junior, and you must be in year 7 to 12 in 2026. So they're having an information session on the 13th of September, and auditions are on the 20th and 21st of September. Show dates, early January.
3: Yes, and that'll be at the Shed.
2: They're doing a lot. They've announced their whole
3: They've got a lot really coming up, which is great.
2: Ride the Cyclone with Wonthaggi Theatre Company. That's going to be at the Shed. And that's on the 10th of the 9th. So that's coming up. And the 10th to the 10th of the 10th. Again, tickets through Try Booking. I'm really trying to get to that, but it's it's like trying hard.
3: Yeah, I think we're going to go and see that one. Yeah. Because the lovely Linda Hamilton has done the curry, and Karen Milkins-Hendry, who's a wonderful director. Oh, so
2: and I don't
3: should
2: know
3: be good.
2: The story. So I love going to shows that I don't know
3: the story. No, I know nothing about it, and I've deliberately not sort of looked it up. Mm. All I know is it's about some kids on a fairground ride, and someone dies, I think.
2: That's all I know about it. And then we've got Warragul Youth Theatre. They're doing Cats Junior. We talked about that last week, and that's looking really exciting.
3: Yes, we chatted
2: on
3: with
2: the
3: Flynn.
2: 29th of September to the 2nd of October. So there's only a couple of dates there, but they're doing three shows, I think, on one day.
3: At the West Gippsland Arts Centre.
2: So that it fits in with the younger children. Yeah. Class Act Junior are doing Seussical Junior. They are on the 22nd of October to the 25th of October at GPAC. So, of course, Cats is at Warragul. This is at GPAC. So you get your tickets through the Arts Centre.
3: GPAC is the Gippsland Performing Arts Centre in Traralgon.
2: Yes. Bairnsdale Production Line Theatre, Allo Allo. Now, we're going to be talking to him in a couple of weeks, the producer.
3: We're going to be talking to the lead actor. We're going to be talking to the gentleman that's playing, is it Henri? I think it's Henri.
2: That'll be interesting. In a couple of weeks. For a change, So that goes from the 15th of October to the 18th of October at the Forge Theatre in Bairnsdale. And then Warragul Theatre Company, The Curious Incident of the Dog in the Nighttime, the 10th of October to the 18th of October, again at the West Gippsland Arts Centre.
3: And then we've got some information, sort of play readings and things like that. So FAMDA, which is Foster Amateur Musical Drama Association, they're based in Foster, obviously. They are having a play reading for the play Bondi Legal on the 18th of September at 6:30 at the Manigum Community House in Foster. So it's BYO Drinks and Nibbles. It's open to everyone. You can read a part, listen, or just pop in and see what it's all about. And then the last thing we have on our books for today is Off the Leash are doing an information night for the Wolves on the 1st of October at 7 p.m. This is at the Druin Hub. You can attend in person or you can watch live via the Facebook live stream. The production is going to be on in March 2027 and there's going to be performed at Warragul and at Nearham South. It's going to be directed by Flynn Francis, and they're looking for up to 9 teenage females. So if that's up your alley, go and do that. So there's a lot going on. Lots to be done.
2: Nine female teenagers. Ooh.
3: Yeah. That'll be

0: Wetz's Sweeney Todd by Stephen Sondheim. It's a dark theatrical thriller about Benjamin Barker, an exiled barber who returns to London as Sweeney Todd to extract revenge on the corrupt judge who ruined his family. This is aided by the pie maker Mrs. Lovett. Todd begins murdering his barber clients whose bodies are baked into meat pies. So during Pretty Woman, Judge Turpin arrives at the barbershop for a shave, unaware that Todd is actually Benjamin Barker, the man he exiled and whose wife he ruined. As Todd sharpens his razor and works over the judge's neck, they sing a seemingly pleasant song together, reflecting on the fascination, fragility, and the beauty of women. And we know what ends up happening to him. Just as Todd builds up the nerve and positioning to slit the judge's throat and achieve his long-awaited revenge, young Anthony Hope bursts into the shop shouting about his plan to elope with the judge's ward, Joanna. Startled and enraged, Judge Turpin realizes what's happening, abandons the shave and flees, driving Todd into a furious breakdown. Then we have A Little Priest, which is a darkly comedic musical number from the show where Sweeney Todd and Mrs. Lovett hatch their schemes. The song features a driving waltz tempo and extended exchange of dark puns, matching different societal professions to the taste of human meat. I particularly love that song. Yes, I think it's very clever. And then we have Kiss Me, which includes the Miss counterpoint sections. It's a romantic duet where the young sailor Anthony plans an escape and a secret elopement with Judge Turpin's ward, Joanna, who is terrified and desperate to avoid being forced into marriage with the lecherous judge. So we've got Pretty Woman, Josh Groban and Jamie Jackson, A Little Priest, Len Cariou and Angela Lansbury, and Kiss Me, Our Miss, Sarah Rice and Victor Garber.
1: And what may I do for you, sir? A stylish trimming of the hair? A soothing skin massage?

0: That's all very well, but what are we going to do about the Artalion?
1: Later on, when it's dark, we'll take him out of the trunk and bury him.
0: Well, yes, of course, we could do that. I don't suppose he's got any relatives going to come poking around looking for him. Well, you know me. Bright ideas just pop into my head and I keep thinking. Seems a downright shame.
1: Shame?
0: Seems an awful waste. Such a nice plump frame. What's his name as? Ad. Has. Nor it can't be.

0: thrift. Now, seems an awful waste. I mean, with the price of meat what it is, when you get it, if you get it.
1: Huh.
0: Good you got it. Take, for instance, Mrs. Mooney and a pie shop. Business never better, using only pussycats and toast. And a pussy's good for maybe 6 or 7 at the most. And I'm sure they can't compare as far as taste.
1: Mrs. Lovett, what a

0: These are desperate times, Mrs. Lovett, and desperate measures must be taken.
1: Here we are now, hot out of the oven.
2: What is that?
1: It's priest. Have a little priest.
2: Is it really good?
1: Sir, it's too good, at least. Then again, they don't commit sins of the flesh, so it's pretty fresh.
2: Awful lot of fat.
1: Only where it's at.
2: Haven't you got poet or something like that?
1: No, you see, the trouble with poet is how do you know it's deceased? Try the priest.
2: Heavenly. Not as hearty as bishop, perhaps, but then not as bland as curate, either.
1: Good for business, too. Always leaves you wanting more. Trouble is, we only get it on Sundays. Lawyer's rather nice.
2: If it's for a price.
1: Order something else, though, to follow, since no one should swallow it twice.
2: Have you any dean?

0: see. We've got Tinker.
1: No, no. Something pinker.
0: Taylor.
1: Paler.
0: Butler.
1: Sutler.
0: Potter.
1: Hotter.
0: Locksmith. Lovely bit of clock.
1: Maybe for a lock.
0: Then again, the sweep, if you want it cheap and you like it dark. Try the financier, peak of his career.
1: That looks pretty rank.
0: Well, he drank.

0: might be a bit stringy, but then, of course, it's our fiddle player.
1: No, no, this isn't fiddle player, it's piccolo player.
0: How can you tell?
1: It's piping hot.
0: Then blow on it first.

0: reveal to you how about Rear Admiral?
1: Too salty. I prefer General.
0: With or without his privates?
1: What is that?

0: Carry on Monday, that's what you'll do.
1: And gladly,
0: stay
1: sir,
0: since noon.
1: I knew I'd be with you one day, even not knowing who you were.
0: Oh, Miss Mary,
1: did you never come?
0: Mary,
1: did you be called away? Did you be killed at a plane

0: Wow. Lots of words in those songs.
1: Oh, yeah.
0: That's our Stephen Sondheim for you.
1: Yes. I think that's why you either love him or hate him.
0: Absolutely, yeah. My husband goes, ugh, if I say anything about Stephen Sondheim.
1: I actually never heard of him until my ex-daughter-in-law introduced me to him, and I actually quite like him.
0: I'm a big fan. I really like him. Yeah. Love it.
1: So Cabaret.
0: Oh, that's a favourite.
1: It's a lovely one, isn't it? It's an American musical with music by John Kander, lyrics by Fred Ebb, and a book by Joe Mastroff. It's based on the play I Am a Camera by John Van Ruten, premiered in 1951, which in turn was based on the 1939 novel Goodbye to Berlin by Christopher Isherwood. A subplot of the show involves a doomed romance between German boarding house owner Fräulein Schneider and her elderly suitor, Herr Schultz, a Jewish fruit vendor. It Couldn't Please Me More, also known as A Pineapple. From the musical Cabaret, is a charming, gentle duet about an older couple, Fräulein Schneider and Herr Schultz, awkwardly and sweetly falling in love. We Can Do It is from the comedy The Producers by Mel Brooks. It's about the failing Broadway producer Max Bialystock trying to convince his nervous accountant Leo Bloom to join him in a fraudulent scheme to get rich by purposely producing a massive theatrical flop. So during the song, Max outlines his foolproof five-step criminal plan to Leo. Find the worst play ever written. Hire the absolute worst director in town. Raise $2 million from wealthy elderly women, keeping most of it for themselves. Open the terrible show on Broadway and close it immediately after one night. Keep the remaining money and run away to Rio de Janeiro. What could possibly go wrong? I love that song. It Couldn't Don't Please Me More by John Rifkin and Mary Louise Wilson, and We Can Do It by Nathan Lane and Matthew Broderick.
2: Herr Schultz, can I believe what I see? Oh, but this is too much to accept. It's so rare, so coarsely, so luxurious.

0: But you must not bring me any more pineapples, do you hear? It is not proper. It is a gift a young man would bring to his lady love. It makes me blush.
1: But there is no one, no one in all of Berlin who is more deserving. If I could, I would fill your entire room with pineapples.

0: lie down for a few moments. My head is spinning.
1: Fräulein Schneider. Good evening.
0: Good evening, Herr Schulz. I am overwhelmed.
2: Don't you see, Bloom? Darling Bloom, glorious Bloom. It's so simple. Step one, we find the worst play ever written. Step two, we hire the worst director in town. Step three, I raise $2 million.
3: Two?
2: Yes, one for me, one for you. There's a lot of little old ladies out there. Step four, we hire the worst actors in New York and open... Don't you see, Bloom? Darling
4: Gippsland FM presents live local footy. It's grand final week in the Mid-Gippsland League with all the footy action for a day not to be missed. 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The whole broadcast team is on board across two matches, with the Reserve's grand final broadcast underway between Yanara and MDU from 12:30. Yanara looking to bounce back from their 2025 grand final loss, while MDU have looked all but unstoppable across this year. The main event is set for 2:45, where the second half of the broadcast team bring you play-by-play action in the seniors grand final. It's a rematch of 2025's one day in September, with Foster and Fish Creek going head-to-head after an absolutely massive year. Foster got the job done by less than two goals in a close match last year. Can they back it up for 2026, or will Fish Creek do enough to take the ultimate glory? A huge day of footy, two huge grand finals. Don't miss out. It happens this Saturday from 11:30 a.m. exclusively on your Community Connection 104.7 Gippsland FM.
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9: Hello, I'm Lewis Donaldson. There'll be a further delay to Victoria's work-from-home laws. Premier Ben Carroll has confirmed the right to work from home for 2 days a week will now apply to small businesses from January the 1st, 2028, 6 months after it comes into force for all other workplaces.
10: It allows the small businesses to continue to work with the Victorian Equal Opportunity and Human Rights Commission to make sure they know of their obligations under the Act to support them.
9: Under the amendments, businesses will also have greater powers over whether they approve remote working arrangements. Angus Taylor has confirmed the Coalition won't support the government's digital duty of care bill in its current form. He says it would enforce political censorship. The opposition says government has too many powers to broaden the definitions of harm and that any changes will be able to be rejected by the Senate. Nationals leader Matt Canavan says the bill is unacceptable.
11: It's not a bill to help people control what they read online. It's a bill that will allow the government to dictate what you can say and see online. And we can never have that in place in this country. I don't want to see a government be given a virtual iron dome to protect themselves and insulate themselves from people's feedback.
9: Independent Liberal MP Moira Deeming has joined Family First ahead of the Victorian election. Ms Deeming left the Liberal Party room earlier this year after being removed as a candidate following allegations she made against a colleague. She claimed to have been assaulted by Matthew Guy, who denied the allegations, and Victoria Police determined no offence was detected. Family First National Director Lyle Shelton described Ms Deeming as courageous.
12: She's paid a high price for standing up for common sense values on about girls and women, sex-based rights, and we really respect her for that. And there's no one better equipped because of her resilience and her tenacity to fight for the families of Western Melbourne.
9: The search for a man missing in far north Queensland has now entered its third day. Aral Simon was last seen entering bushland north of Port Douglas on Monday afternoon local time. His family have described the 31-year-old's disappearance as out of character. Police, SES members and Polair are involved in the search efforts. Medical scientist and celebrity chef Alvin Kwa says he wants people to know not everyone who's struggling looks like they're struggling. He sent the message on this Are You OK Day, reflecting on his experience earlier this year when he didn't quite feel like himself.
13: Someone who isn't okay doesn't necessarily look like they're falling apart. Sometimes They're laughing. Sometimes they're busy. Sometimes they're the people who constantly check if everyone else is okay. Sometimes they look completely fine.
9: The Are You OK campaign this year is helping more people feel confident in reaching out when someone is on their mind and starting a meaningful conversation which may change someone's life. If you or someone you know needs help, you can call Lifeline on 13 11 14. And to sport, Sydney's Roosters halfback Daly Cherry Evans says there is a high level of belief heading into Sunday's NRL Finals Week 1 match against the Panthers. Cherry Evans, who's retiring at the end of this season, acknowledges his final game in the NRL could be just around the corner.
3: It is so cliche, but the only game that matters is the one this weekend. So, yeah, we'll be throwing everything at it, and regardless of my situation.
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16: Hello, and it is currently 15.4 degrees, so we're already hotter than we're meant to be. It doesn't feel that way, but it's 15 is the maximum today. Tomorrow, Friday the 11th, it is a 19 degrees and going to be sunny. Saturday the 12th is going to be 22, mostly sunny. And Sunday the 13th, there's going to be possible late showers and a maximum of 24. We're going to go back and play We Can Do It from the producers because we didn't realise it was news time. Too busy chatting. So here we go.
2: Don't you see Bloom? Darling Bloom, glorious Bloom. It's so simple. Step one, we find the worst play ever written. Step two, we hire the worst director in town. Step three, I raise $2 million.
17: Two?
2: Yes, one for me, one for you. There's a lot of little old ladies out there. Step four, we hire the worst actors in New York and open on Broadway. And before you can say step five, we close on Broadway. Take our $2 million and go to Rio.
17: Rio? Nah, that'd never work.
2: Oh, ye of little faith. What did Lewis say to Clark when everything looked bleak? What did Sir Edmund say?

0: what they say.
1: We can do it. We can do it. We can do it, me and you. We can do it. We can do it. We can make our dreams come true. Everything you've ever wanted is just waiting to be had. Beautiful girls wearing nothing but pearls, caressing you, undressing you, and driving you mad. We can do it! We can do it. This is not the time to shirk. We can do it. You won't rue it. Say goodbye to petty clerk. Hi, producer. Yes, producer.

wrong. What do I say? Finally a chance to be a Broadway producer. What do I say? Finally a chance to make my dreams come true, sir. What do I say? What do I say? Here's what I say to you, sir. I can't do it. I can't do it.

0: That's a fun song, isn't it?
1: Yeah, we had to play that.
0: Now, the musical that is associated with the legendary British comedy singing duo Flanagan and Allen is titled Underneath the Arches. It shares its name with their most famous signature song and tells the story of their lives through songs and sketches. Sorry, Sue's having a big yawn over there. The title song describes two homeless men who have fallen on hard times using the stone pavement as a pillow and sleeping on cobblestones under railway arches. Another of their most well-known songs was Run, Rabbit, Run. Initially, the song was written for Noel Gay's show, The Little Dog Laughed, which opened on the 11th of October 1939, at a time when most of the major London theatres were closed. It was a popular song during World War II, especially after Flanagan and Allen changed the lyrics to poke fun at the Germans. A TV biography, I Was Churchill's Bodyguard, rates the song as Winston Churchill's favourite when he was Prime Minister. It's also the theme song from the British TV series Dad's Army, which is where I know it from, I'm sure.
1: I was going to say, that's where I know it from.
0: Yeah. So we've got Underneath the Arches and Run, Rabbit, Run. So something a little different.

0: Oh, dear, oh, dear. I can't sleep with these trains letting by above.
1: And so can't I neither. I wish I was home.
0: Why don't you go home?
1: Oh, I had a row with a wife. She gave me a ring for a present, and the stone was an imitation.
0: Imitation? Don't worry, my boy. Love is blind.
1: Blind, yes, but not stone blind.
0: Uh-huh. You're a lucky fellow to have a wife. Every man should take a wife.
1: I wish someone would take mine.
0: You know a man's wife is his best friend.
1: I believe you're right. I've been a rotter to my wife.
0: You have? Why, she's cooked you a wonderful dinner. And what have you done? Just thrown it in her face.
1: I have, and I've never given her any money, have I?
0: You have not, and you hit her from pillar to post.
1: I have. I've been a cad to her, a rotter. But I'm going home now.
0: Going home?
1: Yes.
0: What are you going to do?
1: I'm going home to forgive her. It's my aristocratic blood.
0: Aristocratic blood? I never knew you were an aristocrat.
1: Well, not exactly. Just a little bit. Just a little bit. Mm-hmm. Are you an acrobat? An aristocrat?
0: Well, not exactly. Just a little bit.
1: A little bit.
0: Are we, monsieur?
1: Oh, you speak Welsh. I didn't know that.
0: Well, not exactly. Just a little bit.
1: A little bit. Tell me, what are you doing in London?
0: London?
1: Yes.
0: I'm here looking for work.
1: Work?
0: Work.
1: In London?
0: Yes. Why, isn't there any work in London?
1: Just a little bit.

0: Run, run, run, run, rabbit, run, rabbit, run, run, run. Don't give the farmer his fun.
1: Well, you'd know those words, wouldn't you? Run, rabbit, run,
2: yes,
1: rabbit, run, run.
2: Yes, there's not
1: run,
2: much
1: run.
2: Else in it, but it, yeah. I mean, the theme song, so you always sang along to it, didn't you?
1: You did, most definitely.
2: Oh, we're going for a slight change of pace now with the beautiful duet, If I Loved You, a conditional duet. To get a love duet from the 1945 Rodgers and Hammerstein's Carousel. It's about two shy, guarded people, mill worker Julie Jordan and carnival barker Billy Bigelow, who expresses their growing romantic attraction through hypothetical conversation because they're too afraid to admit their feelings directly. This is followed by Love Don't Need Reason from the 1996 musical The Boy from Oz. It's about devotion, loss during the AIDS crisis and staying by a partner's side. It specifically portrays Peter Allen caring for his dying longtime partner, Greg Connell, as he succumbs to AIDS. If I Loved You will be sung by Josh Groban and Audra McDonald, and Love Don't Need a Reason will be sung by Hugh Jackman and Jared Emick.

Probably two of the most famous duos were Jeanette MacDonald and Nelson Eddy. I suppose that they're one duo, two people, I should say. Jeanette MacDonald and Nelson Eddy, they were around in the 1900s to up to about 1965, 67. They were a popular screen couple in the 30s and 40s, and they specialised in musicals. They starred in 8 films together, all for MGM. Eddie was an opera singer before he became a film star, while MacDonald turned to opera later in her career. Their best-known on-screen duet is An Indian Love Call, written by Rudolf Frimmel, Herbert Stothart, Otto Harbach, and Oscar Hammerstein II, and it was for the Broadway musical operetta Rosemary in 1924. The operetta was set in the Canadian Rocky Mountains and is based on a fictional story where lovers called to each other across valleys like an echo to propose marriage. And then we have our Sweet Mystery of Life, which is about an existing true love as the ultimate answer and meaning to human existence. Written by Rita Johnson Young and Victor Herbert for the 1910 operetta Naughty Marietta. I think we played a version of this last week, but it was a different version. So the song expresses how all of life's yearning, seeking and striving ultimately cumulates in the discovery of love. So we've got Jeanette MacDonald and Nelson Eddy. Should be fun.

0: Merivale Provis Morwell meet on the third Thursday of each month at the Morwell RSL. Lots of fun and outings. For more information, phone Carol on 0439 344 365. That's 0439 344 365. That's the number for Merivale Provis Morwell.
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0: Boards. It sure is, Treading the Boards. Barcelona is a comedic and awkward musical number from Stephen Sondheim's 1970 musical Company, capturing the morning after a one-night stand between the protagonist Robert and a flight attendant named April. April is dressing to leave for her next flight to Barcelona, while Robert awkwardly tries to convince her to stay. He stumbles through conversation, accidentally insults her intelligence, and even temporarily forgets her name, but to his own surprise, when Robert half-heartedly asks her to stay a little longer, April actually agrees, leaving him stunned by the reality of a budding connection he wasn't sure he wanted. Class is a cynical and dark humorous song from the musical Chicago about how traditional virtues, manners and decency have vanished from modern society. It is sung as a duet by the character Velma Kelly and the prison matron Mama Morton. They lament that the world has lost all integrity, complaining that nobody has any class anymore. So we're going to listen to Barcelona from Company with Rosalie Craig and Richard Fleischam, then Class from Chicago with Catherine Zeta-Jones and Queen Latifah.

0: Oh.
1: Don't get up.
0: Do you have to?
1: Yes, I have to.
0: Oh.
1: Don't get up.

0: Oh.
1: Flight 18.
0: Stay a minute.
1: I would like to.
0: So.
1: Don't be mean.

0: I forgot to tell you that the version that we played of Company was actually like a reverse version. Bobby, obviously normally played by a male, is played by a woman in that version. Yeah, they swapped around. They did the whole thing like
1: he was in the reverse.
0: Yeah, in the reverse. Yeah. Wow. So that was that. Anyway, we're going to go on to my two of my favourite duets now. So we've got Do You Love Me from the 1964 musical Fiddler on the Roof. It's a touching musical duet about an arranged marriage, growing old together, and deep practical affection. It features the main characters Tevye and his wife Golda, who have been married for a long time, but their match was arranged by a matchmaker. After seeing his daughters choose to marry for romantic love, Tevye begins to wonder about his own relationship with Golda and suddenly asks Golda if she loves him. And then, probably my favourite duet, I love this one,

0: based on Giacomo Puccini's 1904 opera Madama Butterfly. The duet between Kim and Chris after their wedding and shortly before they become separated by the war. After their wedding, Kim and Chris vow to remain together amidst the uncertainties of war. It's a truly beautiful piece of music. So we're going to play for you Do You Love Me from Fiddler on the Roof, sung by Danny Burstein and Jessica Hecht, and The Last Night of the World from Miss Saigon, from Leah Salonga and Simon Bowman.
1: He's a good man, Golda. I like him. He's a little crazy, but I like him. And what's more important, Huddle likes him. Huddle loves him. So what can we do? It's a new world. A new world. Love. Golda. Do you love me?
2: Do I what?

0: suggestion.
1: Girls, I'm asking you a question. Do you love me?
0: You're a fool.
1: I know.

0: The first time I met you was on our wedding day. I was scared.
1: I was shy.
0: I was nervous.
1: So was I.
0: But my father and my mother said we'd learn to love each other. And now I'm asking, go! Do you love me?
1: I'm your wife!
0: I know! But do you love me?

0: Wow, that was beautiful. I think duets are just so nice, aren't they?
1: They are. Just, they're lovely.
0: They bring that second person in that just sort of... Sorry, Christine's pointing.
1: I said something. The phone's ringing, but we can't answer it now because we're on air.
0: Oh, maybe we're not on air. Maybe we need to answer it anyway. The next one we're going to have is We Kiss in the Shadows from The King and I. And that's sung by The King.
1: It's sung by Luntaran Tuptim.
0: Oh, of course, yes. Which I played that, I think, a couple of weeks ago too.
1: a while back.
0: They're beautiful and they just sang. Yeah, they wanted to... They have to keep it quiet, don't they? They're not allowed to be seen to be singing.
1: Yes, because she is the king's ward so she can't have a relationship with someone else, which is a shame. So
0: we're going to listen to Leone Gordon and Ruben Fuentes.
1: And I'd also like to say, if you did call us a moment ago, please call back, but we might be able to answer you when we're not chatting on the microphone.
0: Okay, well, listen to We Kiss in the Shadows.

0: always brings back lovely memories, The King and I. It's such a lovely show. Mm-hmm. We're now going to play You Are Woman, I Am Man from Funny Girl. This is sung by Barbara Streisand and Omar Sharif from the film version of the show. It's where Nikki Arnstein and Fanny Bryce try and tell each other that they want their own different ways. They're like, he wants to get married, and she's like, no, I don't think so. And so it's all about that. So it's a lovely little duet, quite funny.
1: Hard doing duets and love stories, because which is our same theme, because they all entwine usually.
0: No, not always, but yeah,
1: but love stories. Twos.
0: So let's have a look at You Are Woman, I Am Man, Barbara Streisand and Omar Sharif. And hopefully we haven't heard this one before.
2: You are woman, I am man. You are smaller, so I can be taller than. You are softer to the touch. It's a feeling I like.

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1: I drink it all day.
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You ordered a la carte. It's a feeling I like, feeling very. 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Now I feel that there's a fire here. 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What a beast to ruin such a pearl. Would a convent take a Jewish girl?

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1: You are woman.

0: Well, that's all for Treading the Boards. That's the end of today's show.
1: Yes,
0: and no understudy required.
1: No.
0: Treading the Boards is off for now.
1: That's probably a good thing, you're all saying. We might get the buttons pressed properly in the one show, one down the right.
0: That all was a great show, Christine. Lots of lovely romantic duets. And
1: what have we got next week, Sue?
0: Oh, I'm going to do some typical wordplay sort of songs.
1: Ooh, okay.
0: You know, some are comedy, some are fast, some are
1: very
0: difficult songs.
1: There'll be some really Stephen Sondheim in there, I'm sure.
0: Definitely, definitely. So we're playing wordplay, so different songs that have been written that are very, very fast, hard. Yeah.
1: So all right. Well, goodbye, everyone.
0: Goodbye, everyone, and we'll see you next week.
1: Yes, stay safe. Bye.
0: Bye.
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3: Good afternoon, I'm Shannon Kirkwood. Federal Parliament has held a moment of silence to remember the lives lost 25 years on from 9/11. The Prime Minister and Opposition Leader both recalled the terror attack.
4: 25 years since a morning of bright sunshine was plunged into the most terrible darkness. Quarter of a century on, it remains a harrowing anniversary.
5: We remember where we were and how we received that shocking news. The first plane hit the World Trade Center's North Tower at 10:46 p.m. Australian Eastern Standard Time. Most Australians were asleep.
3: The attacks claimed the lives of almost 3,000 people, including 10 Australians. Former Prime Minister Kevin Rudd has named artificial intelligence as one of the country's three biggest security challenges. Speaking at the National Press Club in Canberra today, Mr. Rudd says Australia needs more AI capability to ensure national resilience.
6: We need Australia's own AI industry across the stack, from compute through to frontier models, through to adoption, and all points in between. Otherwise, we will not have the Indigenous capability here to build the cyber defences we need against that which will be thrown against us.
3: A mathematics educator is warning against a simplified response to declining student performance. The latest International Student Assessment results confirms the long-term decline in reading and mathematics among Australian students continues. Senior mathematics lecturer at Charles Sturt University, Dr. Steve Thornton, spoke to National Radio News about what the results mean.
7: It assesses reasoning, application of knowledge. And so if we try to focus solely on, I guess, what might be called a quick fix, and let's teach kids their times tables properly, that's part of the answer. Yes, that's really important, but it's not going to solve the problem.
3: Education ministers are due to discuss a number of solutions, including reduced screen time in schools. US President Donald Trump has offered a cash prize if Republicans keep control of Congress in November's general election. President Trump has made the commitment during a keynote speech in Dallas, Texas, on the opening day of the GOP's inaugural midterm convention.
8: Because of our tremendous strength and success economically, I will issue a dividend to every adult citizen in the United States of America for $5,000.
3: Breezy conditions and showers on the east coast with wet weather for inland Western Australia. The Bureau of Meteorology's David Croc has more on tomorrow's forecast.
9: The weather is evolving really slowly at the moment with this big, strong, high-pressure system barely moving over the Southern Ocean. So it's still extending quite a strong ridge up the east coast. So pretty breezy conditions there, particularly through the northern half of New South Wales and up through Queensland, with some showers coming ashore there too.
3: And a young male giraffe is preparing to farewell his home at Melbourne Zoo and make the journey to Perth. One-year-old Tambi will set off to Western Australia in a few weeks, where he will be part of a breeding program. Melbourne Zoo's Luke Hausler has an update on the preparations.
10: Tambi is currently training into that crate's 4.1 metres tall and about 5 metres long for him to make that trip over, and really excited for him to meet their herd over there, a couple of girlfriends hopefully in the future as well.
3: To Sport Now, Fremantle says Judd McVie will make his return for Friday night's AFL semi-final against Geelong, replacing Brandon Walker, who's out with an ankle injury. The final team selection for the semi-final will be made later this afternoon.
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11: 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Warreen will operate by charging from surplus energy, such as solar, during the middle of the day, and then making the stored energy available to the electricity grid when it's needed, such as later in the day. 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
13: Hello once again. Welcome to another edition of Vinylising, spinning the vinyl for you today, for the next 90 minutes anyway. And I've got the usual variety, quite a few covers, but quite a few original pieces. And of course, after 4 o'clock, I'll crank it up a little bit more, but sort of easy listening, middle of the road kind of music. And I thought I'd kick it off today with the inimitable Michael Bublé. And this is "All I Do Is Dream of You."

That's Michael Bublé, and All I Do Is Dream of You. Now, Ray Charles has collaborated with so many artists over the years, and of course I love this particular song because it relates to the piano, which is one of my preferred instruments, and this is Billy Joel and Ray Charles, and a track that was released on a Billy Joel album, actually. It was Baby Grand.

Ray Charles and Billy Joel, and that was Baby Grand. Well, to a song called Route 66, which was originally written by Bobby Troup and first recorded by Nat King Cole and the King Cole Trio in 1946. I actually didn't know that until I'd done a little bit of research. In the 1960s, it was further popularised by the Rolling Stones, but the version you're about to hear is from David Campbell. And I've got to say, I was listening to Marlene Boshoff yesterday. She played a wonderful David Campbell song with his dad, Jimmy Barnes, which was You've Lost That Lovin' Feeling. But today, we're out on Route 66, just with David Campbell.

David Campbell there with Route 66. Now to a hit from the 60s, and this is a band called The Small Faces, and they're an English group that probably formed in the mid-60s, mid to late anyway, and this particular track reached number 5 here in Australia. It was written by the Small Faces songwriting duo Steve Marriott and Ronnie Lane and appeared on the band's 1968 concept album Ogden's Nut Gone Flake. Against the band's wishes, the record label released this as a single release prior to the album. And from memory, I don't think there was much else similar to this on the album, and it certainly had that sort of Cockney feel to it. This is The Small Faces and Lazy Sunday.

Out of the late 60s, that's the Small Faces with Lazy Sunday. Now, Kirsty McColl was a British singer and songwriter, and she was the daughter of folk singer Ewan McColl, and she recorded several pop hits in the 1980s and 90s, including There's a Guy Works Down the Chip Shop Who Swears He's Elvis, and some cover versions of Billy Bragg's A New England and The Kinks' song called Days. But sadly, she died at the age of 41 in a tragic boating accident in Mexico in December of the year 2000. She was holidaying there with her two sons and her boyfriend, and she was diving in a designated marine area reserved for swimmers and restricted from watercraft. But unfortunately, a powerboat entered the restricted zone at high speed, and she saw the boat bearing down and upon one of her sons, and she managed to push her son out of its direct path, saving his life, but she was struck by the boat and suffered fatal injuries, dying instantly. So it's a sad story nonetheless, but here she is with a great little track, tongue-in-cheek I'm sure, but you can figure it out. This is Kirsty McColl and In These Shoes.

104.7 Gippsland FM, and Kirsty McColl there with In These Shoes. Okay, to the Little River Band now. This is in the 1980s, early 80s, and a track called The Night Owls. It was the lead single from their sixth studio album, and it was Wayne Nelson who sang the lead.

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0: If you would like to try a new sport which is suitable for all ages, come along to the Terrelgan Croquet Courts. They're in McNairn Road, Terrelgan. Flat-soled enclosed shoes are your only requirement, and the club will provide everything else, including assistance from members, to understand the game. Times for social play are on a Saturday and a Tuesday between 10 a.m. and 12 noon and 12:30 to 4 p.m. Social play is also on a Wednesday night from 5 p.m. to 8 p.m., which gives another opportunity to try croquet out of working and school hours. Cost is $5. For more information, phone 0447 276 783. That number again, 0447 276 783 for Terrelgan Croquet.
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0: Okay, well, to the music of the 1970s, a little bit of 70s music throughout the program today. But this is a famous album from Mike Bloomfield, Al Kooper and Steve Stills. It was called Super Session and it featured, of course, the multi-instrumentalist Al Kooper with the guitarists Bloomfield and Stills. Bloomfield on the first half of the album, or side one on vinyl, and Stephen Stills on side two. It was released by Columbia in 1968, but my first consciousness of it came in the 70s. So I digress a little. Peaked at number 12 on the Billboard 200 during a 37-week chart stay and was certified a gold record. This is Mike Bloomfield and Al Kooper, and the first track on the album was called Albert's Shuffle.

From the Super Session album out of the late 60s, that was Albert's Shuffle featuring Al Cooper and Mike Bloomfield. 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Well, now to an English-born Australian vocalist and songwriter. I'm pretty sure I saw her in recent years, just maybe a year or two ago at Warrigal, Grace Knight. And during the 1980s, she was the mainstay, of course, of the pop group Eurogliders, which formed in Perth. But she later became a solo jazz singer and musician based in Sydney. This is Grace Knight, and probably belies the facts that I just read out, because this song's Don't Get Around Much anymore.

Grace Knight there, Australian singer these days, and don't get around much anymore. Well, one of my favourite contemporary singers was born in Dublin, and she was born Imelda Mary Higham, and she's an Irish singer, songwriter, television presenter, and multi-instrumentalist, and I'm pretty sure an actor. I've seen her in a movie maybe a couple of years ago on Netflix or something, but she's best known as Imelda May. And she is known for her musical style of rockabilly revival and has also been compared to female jazz musicians such as Billie Holiday. This is Imelda May and I'm Alive.

0: That's Imelda May there with I'm Alive, and you can hear a lot more of Imelda May. Just check her out on YouTube. 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Treading the Boards, now on Thursdays from 1 to 3pm.
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0: In their extended time slot, we're treading the boards! 1 to 3 p.m. on

Okay, well, here's a girl that's been treading the boards for many years, and she's been a performer with the Tarogan City Band many years ago at Kernan Hall. I speak of Rhonda Birchmore, and you took advantage of me.

That's Rhonda Birchmore, and you took advantage of me. Well, from the sublime to the ridiculous, perhaps, because Thomas Alan Waits is awaiting. Tom Waits, an American singer, songwriter, composer and actor, and his lyrics often focused on society's underbelly and are delivered with his trademark deep, gravelly voice. From his 1978 album Blue Valentine, this is Whistlin' Past the Graveyard.

Tom Waits and Whistling Past the Graveyard. Well, Joseph Fiddler Walsh is an American guitarist, singer and songwriter, better known as Joe Walsh, and of course probably best known for being a member of the Eagles. But he's had a six-decade career involving solo work and stints in other bands like the James Gang, Ringo Starr and his all-star band, and even the band from New Zealand called The Herbs. But the song that probably he's most or best known for is Life's Been Good, which first appeared on the soundtrack to the comedy drama film FM in 1978. The original 8-minute version was released on Walsh's fourth studio album, called But Seriously, Folks, in 1978, and an edited 4-minute version was released as a single, made number 12 on the US Hot 100, and remains his biggest solo hit. This is Joe Walsh. Oh, no, I was going to say, in the song, Walsh satirically reflects on the antics and excesses of the era's rock stars, with nods to drummer Keith Moon of The Who and others who live in hotels and tear out walls and have accountants to pay for it all. And his Maserati apparently does 185, and he lost his license and Now I Don't Drive was actually based on his own experience. The 1979 Rolling Stone record guide called this particular song riotous and maybe the most important statement on rock stardom anyone has made in the late 70s. And in June 2026, CBS News included this song in its list of the 250 essential American songs of the past 250 years. My God. Here's Joe Walsh and Life's Been Good.

Okay, that's Joe Walsh there with Life's Been Good. Take us up to the news. This is the Blues Brothers and an old TV theme that I grew up watching on a Saturday night, I can recall. It's the Perry Mason

Great Aussie duo there, Flash in the Pan and Hey St. Peter. Now to the mid-80s, and Guns N' Roses were an American hard rock band formed in LA and in 1985 from LA Guns and Hollywood Rose. 2 years later came this one, Welcome to the Jungle.

0: Guns N' Roses there with Welcome to the Jungle. 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
6: Good morning.
0: Yes, indeed. Two great programs tonight coming up with Vaughn at, what time is she on? 5.30, I think. And then Jimmy Kay at 7.30. Now to John Dawson Winter. You might know him better as Johnny Winter. And he was an American singer, guitarist, songwriter and record producer, and pretty much known for his high-energy blues rock albums and live performances, and also some slide guitar playing from the late 60s into the early 2000s. He passed away in 2014 at the age of 70, but from 1991, this is Johnny Winter and Barefootin'.

Johnny Winter there with Barefootin'. Now to, if you listen to Breakfast with Mario Sammet, you'll often hear the Mavericks. They're an American band formed in Miami in 1989. The highest peaking and most well-known American song for the Mavericks is their 1996 song, All You Ever Do Is Bring Me Down. However, internationally, and especially in the UK, their biggest and most enduring hit is the 1998 single, which peaked at number 4 on the UK singles charts. I speak of the Mavericks and Dance the Night Away.

Dance the Night Away, sang the Mavericks. Hope you enjoyed that one. Well, to Robert Alan Palmer, better known as Robert Palmer, and he was an English singer and songwriter and known for his powerful, soulful voice and sartorial elegance, and I guess some stylistic explorations combining funk and soul and jazz and rock and pop and reggae and blues. He had it all covered. Unfortunately, he passed suddenly due to a heart attack in 2003, at only 54 years of age. But for me, his most memorable video hit came in 1988. And can you remember this one with all the girls? Simply Irresistible.

0: Out of 1988, that's Robert Palmer with Simply Irresistible. Wrapping up the program for today, hopefully there was something in there that you enjoyed, and I'll look forward to doing it all again for you same time next week. That's 3 o'clock until 4:30, just after treading the boards. So for more spinning of the vinyl, I'll look forward to your company then. Ken Thompson saying bye for now.
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3: Hello and welcome to Cinemascape, your show on the radio about the movies. This week we have three new films for you. First, We've Liked It Five Times, Will the Sixth Time Still Work Its Charm? This is Insidious, Out of the Further. Then, Kristen Stewart makes her directorial debut and tells a bold story. This is Chronology of Water. And finally, he's the figure that changed France forever in the 20th century and gets a two-part film to tell the story. Here's the first, De Gaulle Resistance. And you're listening to Cinemascape. My name is Laurent Clerc, and today I'm joined by Ben Trent Brown. How are you, Ben?
4: Very, very well, thank you.
3: Good. So we're going to start Into the Further, or Out of the Further, for the sixth installment of Insidious. I guess you're not very familiar with this amazing franchise that came out from Australia.
4: You'll have to tell me everything about it. This is one of my cinematic blind spots. I know nothing about this series except that it's horror.
3: It is.
4: Okay.
3: It is. And this one, I must say, was quite terrifying. They play on some of the most probably common fears of people, the main character being a dentist.
4: Okay.
3: And when you feel about dentist and horror film, there's something very cringy.
4: Yeah, no one likes hearing the drill in their head.
3: And you feel even the sound of the drill is just makes you sweat.
4: Yeah.
3: And so this is the sixth film based on the characters created by Lee Vanell, the Australian guy. And so he's also with his partner, his business partner, responsible for the franchise for The Conjuring.
4: Yeah.
3: So, you know. They've done a lot, and Saw, of course,
4: yeah.
3: The big series Saw. And so Insidious is all about astral projection, getting into the further, which is the land where the dead are wandering before they can actually reach wherever they're going to go later on. And so it's obviously full of tortured souls.
4: Yeah.
3: And so we've seen in the first three films, a family caught into a very deep relationship with those lost souls. And now we've opened another chapter with The Red Door, which was the latest installment before this one. It's kind of the sequel to The Red Door, this one. And it follows a woman called Gemma. And when she was a kid, she saw her mother horrifyingly killing herself in front of her for no apparent reason apart from being insane. And of course, that's a trauma that she's
4: yeah,
3: got.
4: Yeah.
3: Now she's an adult and she's a dentist. And she starts to have weird nightmares and realizes that she can actually reach the further and also bring back things from the further. And luckily to help her, there's someone who is now a spirit because she changed realm in previous installment, which is Elise. She was very famous. She was the main psychic in the first three films.
4: Yeah.
3: She's played by Lin Chai, and it's really, you know, it's like your comfort blanket to come back and see Elise, and you're just like, okay, now we're safe. She's going to help us. But now she's stuck in the further. And she's to talk to Gemma, she uses a conduit, a bit like in Ghost, you know. You remember Whoopi Goldberg being able to talk.
4: Another
3: through...
4: cinematic blind spot of mine. I've not seen Ghost. Oh my God.
3: So that character of Claire, played by Macy Richardson Sellers, you might have seen her in the original, the TV series, the originals. Yep. And she's also in The Undeclared War, which has just had the second season released. So she's actually able to help Gemma find the way to control her ways into the further and try to defeat the big monsters that want to come back from the further and then, you know, rule the living world.
4: Are these monsters like obviously tortured souls who have beef with humanity, or?
3: They're such lost souls, and of course they've got little minions in the real world that they control, which is a very creepy trio that every time you see them you're just like, ooh, no, something wrong's gonna happen. Okay. And I think that's what works with that franchise, which works also with the Conjuring universe. They know exactly what the audience is expecting. They want to please you as an audience, and they do everything they can to make those marks happen throughout the film.
4: Well, this is the sixth film in the series. They obviously know what beats to hit, what the audience expects. I mean, does it go any further than previous installments? Does it do anything new?
3: I wouldn't say anything new, but it does things differently.
4: Okay.
3: And this is what I enjoyed watching the movie. It felt like, okay, I know where I am and I know the rules, so I'm not going to be surprised in many ways. But then the dream scenes or the nightmare scenes are done always in a new, efficient way. And I don't want to give away too much on what happens.
4: Sure.
3: But all of those characters and all of the monsters that you see have that very scary design that really imprint your brain, and then you're just like, after you're a bit afraid to stay alone in the dark, which I think, you know, this is exactly the aim for that type of film. So it's very entertaining. In the room that I was in, a lot of people were screaming a lot. And really the jump scares are a bit more than jump scares in this one. Is like, really, there's a great ratio of tension and release and tension and release.
4: Yeah.
3: And so when you see a scene starting into the tension, you're just like, oh my God, how long is it going to last? Because they really push them to their limits without ever becoming its own spoof, or, you know, a bit like Scream now has become the series of film Screams. They became their own caricature in a sense.
4: Sure.
3: But this one, they still take that world seriously. I must say the actors, and I didn't say it, Gemma Hall is played by Amelia Eve, that you might have seen in the Netflix TV series The Haunting of Bly Manor, directed by Mike Flanagan.
4: And
3: they all believe in it.
4: Yeah.
3: And Elise still believes, wherever she is, in whichever realm, she still believes that she can help people and that this is her calling, even way beyond the grave. And so that's great to see a world that believes in itself and that makes you believe in it, even after its sixth installment.
4: Fantastic. Well, thank you for giving me a rundown of the series. It sounds really fascinating. If I have time, I will get into it.
3: It's only six films.
4: Well, what would you give this sixth film in the series?
3: Look, I'm going to give it 3 because, you know, it's, the same recipe but different flavor. And for me, it works, but yeah, of course, it doesn't reinvent many, many things.
4: Fantastic. That's 3 stars for Insidious, and we'll be right back after some music.
3: And just to clean our souls, we're going to listen to some Dolly Parton, because she's the savior of all our souls.
4: Glorious.

0: Well, I hope you cleansed your souls with Dolly Parton.
1: I feel cleansed.
0: And something quite different from 9 to 5 and maybe not as bubbly.
1: No.
0: So, Chronology of Water, Kristen Stewart directing.
1: Yeah.
0: How was it? What is it about? And how heavy it is?
1: Well, it's actually really, really heavy going. It's often devastating, but it's also a really fascinating film, not least because it's Kristen Stewart's directorial debut. Obviously, she's primarily known as an actor. She came to prominence with the Twilight series of films. But since those films, and kind of like her co-lead in Twilight, Robert Pattinson, she's had a really interesting career, and she's chosen some really surprising projects. She's worked with directors like Olivier Assayas, Kelly Reichardt, Pablo Larraín, David Cronenberg, and Rose Glass. And it's almost a kind of a cliche, the actor who harbors a deep desire to direct a film. But just how many actors actually do it, and when they do it, how many of those films are not just good and memorable, but also a little unexpected as well? Because that's what Kristen Stewart has done with The Chronology of Water. It's a highly stylized biographical drama, and I hate to use a word like as trite as and as overused as biopic here. This isn't like a Michael, this isn't a Bohemian Rhapsody. The Chronology of Water plays an entirely different game to those films. Their purpose is entertainment and to make as much box office as possible. As good a film as The Chronology of Water is, I'd consider it less entertainment than it is a truly intense experience. It's not an easy watch, but it's a very worthwhile watch. My understanding is that this was a passion project for Kristen Stewart, who also wrote the film script. It's based on the memoir by the American writer and academic Lydia Yuknovich, and it's really quite a life that Lydia has had. And the film doesn't sugarcoat it at all, but rather it shows the struggles and the trauma of Lydia's life in a really raw and sometimes upsettingly confronting way. Lydia is played by the British actress Imogen Poots, who I know primarily from the equally, though differently intense, punk band versus Nazi film Green Room by Jeremy Saulnier.
0: Oh, yeah, that was an intense watch.
1: Yeah, really good film. The Chronology of Water shows Lydia's journey from a childhood of physical and sexual abuse inflicted on her and her older sister, Claudia, played by Thora Birch, by their father, Mike, played by Michael, an abuse to which her alcoholic mother, Dorothy, played by Susanna Flood, appears willfully blind. The film also covers Lydia's successes in high school and college swimming, her own struggles with alcohol addiction, and her attempts at overcoming and healing the deep trauma of her childhood through several relationships with both men and women, even BDSM therapy. The therapist is played by Kim Gordon of Sonic Youth fame,
0: Okay.
1: But primarily through writing, with her initial literary attempts encouraged and fostered by the well-known author Ken Kesey, with whom Lydia and several others.

0: Yeah, that really seems quite intense. I mean, my first question is how graphic are the first moments of the film where we realize what happened in the childhood? Is it confronting or is it treated
1: Look,
0: in a normal way?
1: nothing is directly shown.
0: Okay.
1: It is more implied, but it is nonetheless incredibly confronting, the way it's shot, the way it's been put together. And like aesthetically, there is a specific aesthetic to the film, and that I think works in its favor. This isn't a film that's merely content to show you the various events of Lydia's life. It goes further than that. You're not just seeing what happened to Lydia. The film also goes to great lengths to put you inside her head, and it has the benefit of what I assume, having not read any of her work, is her actual writing from her memoir to assist in getting you into her head. It's visceral, necessarily uncomfortable prose born of a traumatic life, and the film meets that prose with visceral, necessarily uncomfortable images and editing and sound design that can sometimes be overwhelming. I think it's very clear that Chris had a vision for this film and has put a great deal of thought into the look of the film. And she shot on grainy 16mm film with rounded corners. So that, along with some pretty intense editing, gives the film a look of flicking through old photographs.
0: And I think, in such a film with such a strong character at its center, I guess a lot of it rests on Imogene Poots'
1: It certainly does. Yeah, she's the
0: shoulders.
1: anchor.
0: And so how does she do? Like, is she transfixed? Is she transformed by this character?
1: Yeah, it's a really, really great central performance. It's an incredibly emotionally heightened performance at times, and you'd expect that, given that she's playing someone who's frequently under the influence and suffering from the horrifically cruel experiences that were inflicted upon her as a child. But interestingly, the performance never tips over into the melodramatic, and I think, bringing it back to Kristen Stewart, you look at her as an actor. She's not an actor who gives over-the-top melodramatic performances. She has given intense performances, but you wouldn't consider them melodramatic or over-the-top. And Imogen Poots similarly gives an intense but measured performance. It's really, really good, and a great collaboration between the director and the star.
0: Okay, so look, it looks like a maybe, as you said, maybe a hard watch, but
1: Oh,
0: very
1: yeah.
0: worthwhile.
1: Yes.
0: Out of 5 stars, how many stars for The Chronology of Water?
1: I'll give it 4 stars.
0: Okay, well, that's 4 stars for A Chronology of Water, and we'll be right back with some more soul soothing music.
1: I need it.

0: And you're listening to CinemaScape, and that was another beautiful song by Dolly Parton and the trio. To know him is to love him. And to something, again, quite different, maybe a bit more of a proper biopic compared to the film that you just talked about, Chronology of Water.
1: Yeah.
0: This one is De Gaulle, Resistance. And this is the first part of a two-part film. The second part will be released in October in Australia, and it's going to be called De Gaulle, Liberté, Freedom. And it basically tells the story of the General De Gaulle, Charles De Gaulle, which you might know him by the name of the airport in Paris.
1: Yes, yes, I have flown into it a couple of times. And of all the French, like 20th century French politicians, De Gaulle is the one who I know.
0: Exactly. And he's, you know, even to this day, all the politicians in France refer to him as their model. You know, whether they can be from quite left wing to very right wing, it's just a model.
1: Like, yeah.
0: And they all claim that they're there. Oh,
1: like the Americans spiritual with Lincoln.
0: Yeah, exactly. Yeah. So yes, he made France the way France it is today, because especially at the beginning of the Second World War, where France surrendered to the Nazis, he decided to fly to London, and then from London he did that very historical call on the 18th of June 1940, where he called all the people of goodwill in France to not surrender and to basically start what will become later the resistance.
1: Yeah.
0: And so in this first film, we see the first 2 years. So we see them from 1940 to 1942. We jump right in. So we don't come back to, in that sense, it's not a full biopic. Like, we don't cover the first years and what Charles de Gaulle did in the First World War,
1: yeah,
0: to become a general. So we see him directly as a general and his rebellion against the French government of the time, and how he decides to basically on his own to create an army that could defeat the Third Reich. And
1: okay.
0: And so it's at the beginning, and this is something that was quite interesting in this film, is at the beginning you sometimes feel like, is he completely insane to think that he could actually pull that off? Of course, we know the result for today.
1: Yes.
0: So we kind of have a hint on, yes, probably he will be able to. But really, for the first, so it's quite a long film, like the first half, and I think the second half is roughly the same. They're a bit more than 2.5 hours each.
1: Yeah.
0: So that's one of those epic, you know, a couple of years ago we had The Three Musketeers reinvented in two-part films.
1: Yeah.
0: Last year or 2 years ago was Count of Monte Cristo. That was
1: very
0: 3 hours.
1: Very long film, but very good.
0: And so this is part of that reinvention of French blockbusters, where they just put the money, they just believe in their theme, they just believe in their character, and they just go for it in a big, big epic.
1: Well, someone as loved as De Gaulle in France, then I expect it will be very, very successful.
0: Yeah, and to be fair, the film basically in France only became successful because we had a heat wave and cinemas were air conditioned. And
1: gotcha.
0: So then people flocked actually to see it, to the point that in France they actually pushed forward the release of the second part, which was only supposed to come after summer. But they said, no, we've got a gold mine, we're going to use it now. But, you know, a lot of people actually really liked it in France, and it's a strong portrayal of Charles de Gaulle, who I must say is
1: Is there a good central performance?
0: Yeah, like that's the thing. Simon Apcarion, who plays Charles de Gaulle, is really strong in the performance.
1: Yeah,
0: I wouldn't really say that he looks like him from what I know. I'm not from that generation, but I've seen many pictures of the general, and what's very strong is he embodies his stature.
1: Yeah.
0: And so as soon as we see the man, and that man, General de Gaulle, was very famous to be very tall, and he was very very much a force of nature. And so he really embodies this. And then once you believe that, you don't question it ever again. There's also a few other very interesting characters in the film. in particular, one very young man called Fernand Bonnier de la Chapelle, who will become a very important personification of the resistance, but actually history completely forgot about him.
1: Oh, yeah.
0: And through their research, the director and the co-writer found his story and just decided to basically thread his story through the first episode of that two-time film. And he's really beautifully played by Florian Le Sueur, who is a newcomer in France. And of course, he's got that angel face that's going to represent the birth of the resistance in France. So it kind of works really well in a poetic way. But also there's a couple of familiar faces. Well, we've got Simon Russell Beale, who plays Winston Churchill.
1: Oh, cool.
0: And the same, does a great job. He kind of, he's got the shape of the man, and that's all we need to believe in it. And two big stars in France, Benoît Magimel and Mathieu Kassovitz, who played two high-marked military on both sides of the fence. Probably read your history books a bit before. I got a bit lost, especially in that part of the war, which is more centered on how de Gaulle had to go through Africa to try to reach Europe through the south.
1: Yeah.
0: And not yet. That's probably going to be the second part where we're going to talk about the Normandy D-Day and all of that organization. This one is the first one centered on the Battle of Bir Hakeim. It's quite intense. It feels at some point a bit unfair that it's only, you know, the poor little soldiers who didn't ask for anything that are going to be killed, and none of the generals are actually just, you know, risking their lives. So sometimes it's just like, oh, is that really what war is about? But it
1: is. Yes.
0: And so that's, but that's epic. That's beautiful. Try to watch it on the big screen because, there's the big, big battle moments that make the film the epic it needs to be.
1: Okay, that sounds really, really fascinating. How many stars for De Gaulle Resistance?
0: I'll give it 4 stars because I think, it's quite entertaining. I actually learned a few things. And even though it's a bit more than 2.5 hours, I wasn't bored for 1 minute. And this is all we have time for in this week's episode of Cinemascape. Today, Ben Trenter-Brown gave The Chronology of Water 4 out of 5. And I, Laurent Clerc, gave Insidious Out of the Further 3 out of 5. And De Gaulle Resistance 4 out of 5. The Cinemascape team acknowledges the Gadigal people on whose land we meet and the traditional custodians of country throughout Australia and their connections to land, sea and community. Thanks to my co-presenter, Ben Trenter-Brown, and to Eastside FM, where we record the show every week. Cinemascape is broadcast across Australia via the Community Radio Network. You've been listening to Cinemascape, and until next time, enjoy your movies.

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1: Hello, I'm Lewis Donaldson. The federal government says gas producers will have to save up to one-fifth of their production for the local market instead of 20% as previously announced. Labor has today released draft legislation for the domestic gas reservation scheme. It says exporters could provide up to 200 additional petajoules of gas a year, which would ensure more than enough supply to meet new manufacturing demands and forecast shortfalls. Energy Minister Chris Bowen says it's not a back down, but a sensible change.
2: We see it as sensible calibration, taking on board feedback from players. The 20% figure is still, you know, the absolute core of the policy, but there's no point reserving gas that Australians don't need.
1: Liberal MP Andrew Hastie has labelled One Nation's Pauline Hanson and Barnaby Joyce lying cowards and accused them of trashing his service record. Mr Hastie was the subject of an animated cartoon posted online by Senator Hanson in July, in which he was referred to as a traitor for giving evidence in former soldier Ben Robert Smith's defamation trial. Speaking to the ABC, Mr Hastie says he wouldn't take legal action against Ms Hanson because of Gina Rinehart's backing of One Nation making it too hard to win.
3: I gave her the option yesterday of either owning the words, own them, and call me a traitor publicly, or take the cartoon down. She did neither, and that's why I think she's revealed herself to be weak, glass-jawed, and unable to take responsibility for her position.
1: Speaking to News 24, Ms Hanson insists she did not say Mr Hastie was a traitor.
4: I didn't say the words. I'm not calling him a traitor to his country, which he made that statement, that I never said that.
1: The Prime Minister has been asked what it will take for Australia to join other countries in imposing trade bans on Israeli settlements in the West Bank. In Question Time, Independent MP Sophie Scamps posed the question. Mr Albanese insists targeted sanctions on individuals and entities are the answer.
5: Israeli settlements in the West Bank are illegal under international law. They threaten the viability of a two-state solution and they are a major obstacle to peace. That is why, in coordination with partners, we have imposed travel bans and targeted financial sanctions on senior Israeli ministers Smotrich and Ben-Gvir.
1: It follows the UK's announcement of a ban on the import of all goods produced in illegal Israeli settlements in the occupied West Bank. Authorities say a fire in a power station in central Tasmania last week was accidental. The Tungatina power station was destroyed in the blaze. The Tasmania Fire Service says preliminary investigations had identified several potential ignition sources, but the cause was accidental. While the scene has been handed back to Hydro Tasmania, investigations are expected to continue for some months. Breezy conditions and showers on the east coast, with wet weather for inland Western Australia. The Bureau of Meteorology's David Croc has more on tomorrow's forecast.
6: The weather is evolving really slowly at the moment, with this big, strong, high-pressure system barely moving over the Southern Ocean. So it's still extending quite a strong ridge up the east coast, so pretty breezy conditions there, particularly through the northern half of New South Wales and up through Queensland, with some showers coming ashore there too.
1: And a sport in AFL, Adelaide says it's yet to make a decision on whether Zach Taylor will be recalled for Saturday night's semi-final against Brisbane. He trained strongly yesterday after missing the elimination final win over the Western Bulldogs due to a hamstring injury.
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7: Gippsland FM presents live local footy. It's grand final week in the Mid-Gippsland League with all the footy action for a day not to be missed. Saturday Sports Fest kicks off at 11:30 this Saturday, coming to you live from the Menion Rec Reserve with the pre-game and match previews. The whole broadcast team is on board across two matches, with the Reserves grand final broadcast underway between Yanara and MDU from 12:30. Yanara looking to bounce back from their 2025 grand final loss, while MDU have looked all but unstoppable across this year. The main event is set for 2:45, where the second half of the broadcast team bring you play-by-play action in the seniors grand final. It's a rematch of 2025's one day in September, with Foster and Fish Creek going head-to-head after an absolutely massive year. Foster got the job done by less than two goals in a close match last year. Can they back it up for 2026, or will Fish Creek do enough to take the ultimate glory? A huge day of footy, two huge grand finals. Don't miss out. It happens this Saturday from 11:30 a.m. exclusively on your community connection, 104.7 Gippsland FM.
8: Hello and welcome to The Wire Weekly with the best stories of the week from the daily episode of The Wire. I'm Amina Shukuru coming to you from CME in Melbourne, Victoria. Thanks for being with us today. We're on air across Australia thanks to the Community Radio Network. 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
9: But when something of that size and scale happens, the humanitarian crisis that's left in its wake is absolutely immense.
8: At least 794 people have been killed and thousands remain missing after catastrophic floods and landslides in Nepal. We hear about the scale of the disaster and how Australians can help.
10: We think that the changes that the government is making to social and community participation are going to have a much deeper impact than can be addressed through this $200 million investment.
8: Upcoming NDIS cuts could make it harder for children and young people with disability to take part in their communities. And later today...
11: Without careful assessment of the environmental, social and democratic implications of these projects.
8: Australia's data centre boom is bringing billions of dollars in investments. We take a look at the impact on energy use and the local communities. We'll have this and more for you over the next half hour. At least 794 people have been killed and more than 3,000 people remain missing in Nepal following catastrophic flash floods and landslides along the country's border with China. Thousands are in need of urgent humanitarian assistance, with rescue efforts continuing despite difficult access to affected communities. The Australian government is deploying a further $3 million in humanitarian assistance for response and recovery following the devastation. 42 Australians remain unaccounted for. The Wire's Mary Kay Tannigan spoke with Karen Morris, Executive Director of Emergency Action Alliance, for more.
12: We are seeing this as being a very significant disaster event. We obviously, in the humanitarian world, we respond to disasters in all different locations, but the scale of this one has even our own partners shocked. In terms of the extent of the area that's been affected and the severity with which it's been affected. So we've all seen the videos and it really is truly shocking. But when something of that size and scale happens, the humanitarian crisis that's left in its wake is absolutely immense. And that's what we're hearing from our partners, who we are in regular contact with. And that's the reality that they're facing right now.
13: We've got communities that are already harder to reach, being made less accessible because of the disaster. What are the most urgent needs for people affected by the floods and the landslides?
12: Yeah, that's exactly right. It's highly inaccessible to begin with. And now that the bridges and roads have been swept away, it just makes it even more difficult. There are always ways to get aid in. We see the helicopters. There are certain communities that are accessible. So we've got to really at this stage focus on what we can absolutely do and where the needs are the greatest. Obviously, with something like this, the first and most apparent needs are somewhere to stay, a safe place, roof over their head, and food, water, safe drinking water is really crucial at this point in time, and medical assistance for the people who have been injured as a result of this, but then also just everyday medical assistance for people who might have already been on medication. They need to still have those crucial medications coming through. So our members are still in the rapid assessment phase. There is aid already coming in.
13: Is it likely that we won't know the real scale of the disaster until a little bit more time has passed, considering the cutoff of communications?
12: Yeah, exactly. It is a really challenging situation because so many people have lost their loved ones. They can't get in touch with them. They don't know whether they have found a safe place, and they're just harbouring safely whilst waiting to be found, or whether they sadly are no longer with us. So it's just so terrifying, and there is so much unknown. We've seen what the topography looks like. It's literally been swept away. This entire valley has been swept away. So it could be weeks before we know the true figures. So many have died, but then so many people have been injured as well, terribly injured, many, many more so than than those who have died.
13: Why is giving through or donating through the joint appeal the best way for Australians to help?
12: We do see that in emergencies like this, Australians are incredibly generous. They want to help. It's their instinct. And that is one of the special things about Australia. But what can also happen is that there can be not necessarily even false appeals, but people who, well-meaning, might set up a GoFundMe and then not know what to do with the money, or the money goes to where it's not even needed. So a trusted, robust mechanism such as the Emergency Action Alliance, which is where the Foreign Minister has been pointing Australians to. So Minister Wong has been saying, if you want to donate, the Emergency Action Alliance is a great way to do that. And one of the main reasons is because it's a comprehensive humanitarian response. Each of our members, whether it's Save the Children or Oxfam, Plan International, Caritas, Care Australia, they're each experts in a very specific aspect of this humanitarian response. I think by donating to the Emergency Action Alliance, you're essentially delivering the most comprehensive response that is possible in this particular and very complex emergency where there are so many people affected. So, and it's trusted, it's trustworthy.
13: And what is likely to happen in the coming days as search and rescue efforts continue and the humanitarian response begins to scale up? You know, I think long-term recovery probably seems miles and miles away.
12: The priorities at the moment are setting up emergency shelters. That includes temporary housing and essential household items like in a way of cooking meals, etc., distribution of food and clean water, as I mentioned, the hygiene kits, just to make sure that people don't encounter second stage disasters such as disease, and child protection and safe spaces for families. If there are children who have lost their parents as a result of what has happened, they need to be protected. And then the longer term is the rebuilding, making sure that they can build back better and stronger with consideration to the potential risks of something like that happening again.
8: That was Karen Morris, Executive Director of Emergency Action Alliance, there speaking to the WISE, Mary Kate Hannigan. And if you'd like to donate or learn more, you can visit emergencyaction.org.au. Children and Young People with Disability Australia is warning upcoming NDIS cuts could make it harder for young people with disability to take part in their communities. The government is investing $200 million to make community groups more inclusive. CYDA says the funding won't help if young people lose the individual support they need to attend activities like sport and community events. CYDA CEO Sky Kokoski-Moore says the timing of the cuts could leave families without enough support. I spoke to Sky for more.
10: It's really great to see that the government is making this $200 million investment in ensuring community infrastructure and programs are accessible for people with disability. But we're being really clear that making a service or a program more accessible is not the same as somebody receiving individual support to enable them to access that service or the community more broadly. We think that the changes that the government is making to social and community participation are going to have a much deeper impact than can be addressed through this $200 million investment.
8: And how will this cut impact children or young people with disability in their everyday life?
10: So once a child or young person's NDIS plan is up for review, once the cuts are coming into effect, those children and young people will experience a 50% funding reduction in the amount that's available for them to access social and community opportunities. So this could include things like funding for support workers, so that a young person is able to go out into the community. They might want to be catching up with friends. They may need a support worker to assist them at TAFE or university. So these blanket cuts are going to mean that children and young people will have to make really serious choices about how they want to spend their plans. Some of those choices and decisions will likely feel impossible.
8: And what changes would you like government to make around that?
10: We think that applying a blanket 50% cut is not going to result in equitable outcomes for people with disability. We were pleased that the government moved some amendments so that people who require 24/7 care can apply to essentially not have the cuts apply to them. However, the vast majority of NDIS participants are going to see significantly less money in their plan. So this means that for children and young people, where they might have been able to enjoy working on their independence, they're now going to have to rely more and more on mum and dad and actually other family members if they want to do things like get out in the community.
8: Why is it important for young people to get involved in designing the fund or be involved with the fund?
10: People with disability, including children and young people, will have really clear ideas about how the government can get the most bang for its buck in terms of the programs that this Inclusive Communities Fund will support. The sorts of programs that might be suitable for an adult with disability may be of little interest to children and young people. So we want to make sure that by having young people and children at the table when decisions around the design of the fund are being made, that those children and young people really have a voice and can influence exactly what's going to be funded.
8: And lastly, what would a truly inclusive community look like for children and young people?
10: Oh, a truly inclusive community for children and young people would be one where they don't experience any barriers to participation. So things that non-disabled people may take for granted, that they're able to access a building, that the lighting in the building isn't going to cause them any issues with their vision. So for children and young people, being able to have the confidence to know that they're able to get out there and experience life on the same basis as their non-disabled peers would look like a truly inclusive future.
8: That was Skye Kokoski-Moore speaking to The Wire. Australia is now the world's second largest destination for data centre investment. By 2030, data centres in Australia could use as much electricity as every household in Victoria combined. Billions of dollars are being invested in new data centres, including one proposed in Victoria that could be the size of 175 MCGs. There are concerns about what this boom could mean for local communities, energy use, and the environment. The Wire's Lucy Grant spoke with John Payne, Chair of Electronic Frontiers Australia, about who benefits from the data centre boom and what could be overlooked.
14: So data centres have been around for some time. As long as we've had cloud computing, there's been data centres that have been required to facilitate that cloud computing. So they store and process information that pretty much underpins almost everything we do online. In recent years, the demand for these warehouses or data warehouses really has surged as artificial intelligence systems and platforms and large language models have developed and matured and then being pushed on the market at a rate of speed because the whole philosophy behind big tech is, move fast and break things. And when you move fast and break things, it's a deliberate strategy on the side of big tech to slow down inspection, to slow down evaluation, to slow down government and civil society oversight, and to avoid regulation that might stand in the way of the plans of rolling out this technology. So Australia right now is becoming, I think, the world's second largest destination for data center investment, with projects in the pipeline around $48 billion. And even Sam Altman, who's the chief executive from OpenAI, has suggested that Australia could become a data center of the world. And that enthusiasm really does deserve closer scrutiny and, EFA might say, a healthy dose of cynicism. So most of it's been driven by the companies that stand to benefit from AI infrastructure expansion. And governments, our governments and those around the world, seem somewhat receptive to industry promises of economic growth, productivity raises, prosperity for all, without careful assessment of the environmental, social, and democratic implications of these projects.
15: What are some safeguards we need to make sure are not being bypassed?
14: So we have a situation right now where, looking at, say, the environmental impacts, the Bureau of Meteorology, you know, has confirmed a strong El Nino event is underway. And forecasters warn it, you know, it could rank amongst the strongest in more than a century, bringing, you know, drier and hotter conditions across most of eastern and southern Australia. Even here in Victoria, our storage levels are already reflecting the strain. Back in as far as July of this year, Melbourne's water storages sit at 66%, so thereabout. Against this backdrop, some hard questions follow. If storages fall to critical levels, who gets priority access? Will it be, you know, international hyperscalers running temperature-controlled server halls or the communities around them? And in a market-driven system, a lot of the water providers and utilities have been privatised or semi-privatised. Will that scarcity be priced with the cost passed on to ordinary punters and businesses, while data centres secure supply through commercially negotiated contracts?
15: Albanese is pushing for a sovereign data centre and AI industry where he argues jobs and wealth will trickle down from the top to benefit all Australians. Do you believe this is possible? Where do you hear this call for more data centres is really coming from?
14: It really does seem to be a replay of the tropes that came out of, you know, big tech in the Silicon Valley. Where does the revenue go? Most likely offshore to a tax haven like Singapore. The jobs that are created are short-term jobs that relate to the construction of facilities to house data centres. Where will all the tradies go that we need to solve our housing crisis? How will this impact on housing prices? How will this impact upon cost of living?
8: That was The Wire's Lucy Grant in conversation with the chair of Electronic Frontiers Australia, John Payne, on the overlooked cost of megascale data centres. 18 months since the first reading, the Australian Senate passed the ASIO Amendment Bill 2025, with reforms set to significantly expand ASIO's questioning powers. The controversial bill has seen politicians from across the political spectrum, including Greens, One Nation, and Independents, uniting in opposition. New South Wales Council for Civil Liberties President Timothy Roberts says expanded powers undermine civil liberties and has specific concerns around the potential of broad terminology to justify certain powers. The Wire's Sam Giorgio spoke with Timothy for more.
16: We have a situation in Australia where the two major parties are teaming up to undermine in great swathes the citizens of Australia's civil liberties and rights and human rights. It's an absolute disgrace how easy it has occurred, and it speaks to the difficult climate we're in, where we see this unholy alliance between uber conservatives and the progressive Greens that seem to be the only voices in our parliaments calling for reason. It's a real challenging time, but they are right to call for this bill to be dumped and pulled back, and it's a great shame and disgrace that this has occurred at all.
17: What were some of the amendments that the bill proposed in expanding the powers of the ACO?
16: Some of the key concerns really go to the expansive use of security concerns by ASIO. This definition, which previously might have been restricted to more, I guess, conceptualized ideas that are common to everyone's understanding, now involve really broad terms like political motivation. In today's climate, it's very easy to see how political motivation, such a subjective concept, could be used inappropriately by an organisation like ASIO to target legitimate political organisations, groups, associations who are advocating for change on behalf of their communities. This is something that's happened in the past with ASIO, and the organisation increasingly has limited checks and balances on it by really successive governments from both sides of politics. It's a dangerous situation that needs to be turned around as soon as possible.
17: There was a lot of issue and concern with youth questioning powers. Was that removed at all?
16: As I understand, it's progressed. There is still youth questioning powers. The concerns around the questioning powers at all are worrisome enough. the idea that you could be pinned by an ASIO official, have your solicitor removed from the room because they were deemed to be, you know, interrupting too much, and then imprisoned for 5 years if you rely on your universal right to silence when being questioned by a prosecutor or federal agent is absurd. To then expand that to the idea that we would do this to people under the age of 18, and ASIO are bragging that they'd never done it before, yet still demanding these powers to undermine not only the civil liberties of all Australians, but specifically children, is shameful. What's more shameful is that there's no pushback from the political establishment in the Liberal and Labor Party to this sort of nonsense. It's an absolute disgrace that it's gone back. And the only caveat we have here to protect our community is the idea that in 3 years there'll be a sunset clause on it that means it will be wound back, or we'd have to address this issue again. But we've seen what happened. This bill has been on foot and been expanding since 2003. That's not enough of a protection. We need to have a sensible approach. A person, no matter their political beliefs, shouldn't be grilled and arrested for relying on their right to silence, especially in a system where we rely on, as a community, the key core concept that you are innocent until proven guilty, and it's up to a prosecutor, up to the federal police, up to the ASIO to do that, to prove you guilty of the crime, as opposed to trying to coerce you into responding to their questions.
17: It's a good point with the sunset clause, because originally the powers were passed post 9/11 and the Bali bombing, and obviously then the sunset clause was used. But now, 20 years later, or over 20 years later, I suppose, what's the point of a sunset clause if it's just going to continuously be expanded and extended?
16: The point of a sunset clause is recognising that this power, this bill, innately goes too far and must be checked by the passage of time. It's not a thing that should be left on the books. Because of an emergency situation or some sort such thing arising, you must have a sunset clause that it comes back before the elected democracy to ensure that the public still wants this. We have a system, though, of party politics in this country where it doesn't matter. Liberal Labor have teamed up here to undermine our rights, and they do it in such in a climate where they refuse to put human rights first and foremost in the minds of the public service. They, on the one hand, rob our rights and undermine our protections, and on the other hand, actively refuse, in the face of multiple inquiries, to put a Human Rights Act on the books. As citizens, we should be alarmed at this sort of collusion to undermine our humanity and dignity and respect. No person, no matter what the crime they are alleged, are guilty until proven innocent. We are innocent until proven guilty, and it's up to the authorities to establish the case. In any world history has established this universally, if that dynamic isn't established, we have a recipe for abuse of power, and the idea that we are walking into a future without political accountability on those concepts is dire.
8: That was a wise Sam Giorgio with that story. This week marked Indigenous Literacy Day, a day that honours First Nations people through song, dance and storytelling. This year's theme is Country is Our Teacher. One of the sponsors for this event was Twinkle. The Wise Thomas Kudis asked Stacey Jackson, Early Years Segment Manager at Twinkle, to tell us a little bit more about Indigenous Literacy Day.
18: Indigenous Literacy Day is about celebrating language, stories and culture from our Indigenous communities. And it's actually been founded by, or it's part of the Indigenous Literacy Foundation, which is a charity. And so it doesn't receive any government funding. So it's really important that people like Twinkle and other businesses support this so that we can have children's languages and cultures and stories throughout the world.
19: How important is it for school students to learn a lot about First Nations stories, languages and cultures through storytelling?
18: For me, I think there's two prongs to that question. And for the Indigenous children, it's important that they see their language in their country so they have a sense of belonging and connection. But for non-Indigenous students, I think it's really important that they learn what Australian culture is and what Australian language is. I mean, we have a lot of Indigenous languages, but it's important that we recognise that and we share that and we build on that so that we don't lose our culture.
19: Tell me a little bit about your role and what you do to help out for the Indigenous Literacy Day.
18: So my role at Twinkle is the Early Year Segment Manager, and that's a pretty broad descriptive job. I have many tasks that I do, but one of them is building relationships with other organisations that support education. So our mission is to help those that teach, and so yeah, building relationships with like with companies like the Indigenous Literacy Foundation, just so that we can support teachers and children, because once the teachers are supported, children are supported.
19: This year's theme for Indigenous Literacy Day is Country is Our Teacher. Tell us a little bit about what that means and why this theme was picked for this year's Indigenous Literacy Day.
18: I don't know why it was picked, but for me, that theme is really important because, like today at the Indigenous Literacy Day, we shared some stories from Chris and Ningari from their countries, like out near Alice Springs, like pretty remote. And I learned a lot of things today about their language and about what they see on their country and about the weather in their country and where they go swimming. And I just think that's really important that we get to see these beautiful parts of our Australian country that I've never been to, and I've lived here all my life. And through that, we can learn that there's a bigger perspective than our own perspective in the world. And I think that's really important that children learn that other people see different things.
19: One of the stories that was picked for this year's Literacy Day was one called My Walk Through the Seasons. How can that sort of story help children connect with First Nations culture and knowledge?
18: Children can relate to it because it talks about the seasons, and, you know, all children learn about spring, summer, winter and autumn, but learning about how in Indigenous cultures and countries they, you know, the falling of the stars, when the stars touch, that star pattern touches the earth, it means winter's coming and the frost develops on the ground.

Welcome to Rock and Blues with Fon tonight. Sorry, I'm trying to get this sorted out. I can never close off the show before me. But anyway, coming up for you, I've got Never Going Back by Fleetwood Mac and Leather and Lace by Don Henley and Stevie Nicks.

I hope everyone's had a great week. It was my first day back at work today since last Friday, and I actually thought it was Monday. Then I said Tuesday. My boss looked at me and said, it's Thursday. So anyway, the week's nearly over and I just started at work. But anyway, it's all good. I got through the day. Coming up next, I have I Don't Want to Miss a Thing by Aerosmith and You and Me by Alice Cooper.

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And coming up next for you, I have Devil Moon by Jenny Kerr featuring Eric McFadden and She Don't Want by Boneyard Blondes.

Up next, before the news, I'm going to play I Don't Like Mondays, since it was my Monday today for work, by the Boomtown Rats. I think it's coming.

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1: Hello, I'm Lewis Donaldson. Communications Minister Annika Wells says the Coalition should be ashamed of themselves for their opposition towards the Digital Duty of Care Bill. Angus Taylor confirmed the Coalition won't support it in its current form. The proposed bill could let Australians opt in or out of algorithmically recommended social media content. Minister Wells says the proposed change intends to give more power to Australians.
2: They should be ashamed of themselves. And as we consult over the exposure draft and seek to introduce this bill to the Parliament next month, I ask the Coalition to reflect just what they're opposing in the interests of their own internals. They are opposing the protection of children from pornographic content online, the protection of children who are seeing content that encourages eating disorders and self-harm.
1: Organised criminals importing black market tobacco and retailers selling illegal cigarettes will be easier to prosecute under a federal government crackdown. New offences would allow authorities to rely on factors such as suspiciously cheap prices and non-compliant branded packaging to show tobacco had entered Australia unlawfully. Assistant Minister for Customs Julian Hill says it would make it easier to strip criminals of the profits made through illegal tobacco sales.
3: Well, the government is not going to surrender our nation's health policy to organised crime. We're doubling down, not backing down. They don't care whether they're running meth or drugs or guns or Gucci handbags or wildlife or human trafficking or tobacco. They just want to make money.
1: A South Australian man has been charged with 55 historical child sex offences. Police say the charges relate to 29 known victim survivors, many of whom were children at the time of the alleged offending. A task force was established last year to investigate allegations of historical child sexual abuse linked to the now-closed McGill Training Centre and other government care facilities. Assistant Police Commissioner Stuart McLean says the alleged offending occurred between 1978 and 2003.
4: The passage of time does not diminish the significance of these offences, nor our commitment to thoroughly investigating it. Anyone with information concerning people involving child abuse is encouraged to contact Crime Stoppers either online or by telephoning 1800 333 000.
1: And if you need help, you can call the National Sexual Assault, Family and Domestic Violence Counselling Line. That's 1800 RESPECT on 1800 737 732. A group of university students have set off on a scientific voyage in international waters. With the details, Shannon Kirkwood.
5: Capstan is a national tertiary sea training initiative co-run by the National Science Agency, the CSIRO. 20 university students from across Australia are on board CSIRO research vessel, RV Investigator, which departed Brisbane today. The group will spend the next 2 weeks voyaging in Australia's exclusive economic zone, where they'll undertake marine research, including collecting geological samples, mapping the seafloor and surveying shipwrecks. They will then arrive in Fiji, sharing knowledge and science with Australia's Pacific neighbours.
1: And to sports, Sydney Roosters halfback Daly Cherry Evans says there is a high level of belief heading into Sunday's NRL Finals Week 1 match against the Panthers. Cherry Evans, who's retiring at the end of this season, acknowledges his final game in the NRL could be just around the corner.
6: It is so cliche, but the only game that matters is the one this weekend. So, yeah, we'll be throwing everything at it, and regardless of my situation.
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10: Currently in Morwell, it's 12 degrees, feels like 7 and a low of 6 overnight. Friday will be a top of 18, low of 3 with being a fair day. Saturday will be a top of 21, low of 3, partly cloudy. Sunday will be a top of 23, low of 7, partly cloudy. And Monday will be a top of 22, low of 12, partly cloudy. So we've got a pretty good week ahead of us. And I know it's sort of, Thursday, but yeah, a weekend. We've got a great weekend coming up. And coming up next for you, I have Lying Eyes by the Eagles and Candle in the Wind by Elton John.

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And I'm Yvonne, and the current time is 6:15. And coming up next for you, I have Blue Bayou by Linda Ronstadt and Isn't It a Pity by George Harrison.

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And my name's Yvonne and the current time is 6:40. Coming up for you, I have Bad to the Bone, George Thorogood and the Destroyers, and Rocky Mountain Way by Joe Walsh for going out to Wayne.

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3: If you like Metallica, at the Maui RSL, on Saturday, this is 2 days, two more sleeps, we're having a show, Through the Never, an ode to Metallica cover band, and also the local legends, Emerald, who will be playing a bit of a tribute to fallen legends like Ozzy Osbourne, Bon Scott, Ace Frehley, Doc Neeson, Stevie Wright. And so get along and see them. They'd be fantastic. You can buy tickets at the door, or I think before, you can go and get them anyway for $35 cash at the venue at Maui RSL on Saturday. Coming up next, I've got for you "I Was Made for Loving You" by Kiss and "Paranoid" by Ozzy Osbourne.

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And at the current time is 7:11, so nearly time to say goodbye, but well, 20 minutes. And I'm Yvonne, by the way. And coming up for you, I've got Take a Long Line by The Angels and Let There Be Rock, AC/DC.

Coming up next, I have Lovesick by Dreadful Tides, and also I'm going to play another AC/DC. It's a long way to the top if you want to rock and roll, but I will say my farewells for now, and and sorry, Troy, I will play your song tomorrow for you, first song off the rank, and so I will say ciao for now, and here is Lovesick.

0: Gippsland FM presents live local footy. It's grand final week in the Mid-Gippsland League with all the footy action for a day not to be missed. Saturday Sports Fest kicks off at 11:30 this Saturday, coming to you live from the Menian Rec Reserve with the pre-game and match previews. The whole broadcast team is on board across two matches, with the Reserves grand final broadcast underway between Yanar and MDU from 12:30. Yanar looking to bounce back from their 2025 grand final loss, while MDU have looked all but unstoppable across this year. The main event is set for 2:45, where the second half of the broadcast team bring you play-by-play action in the seniors grand final. It's a rematch of 2025's one day in September, with Foster and Fish Creek going head-to-head after an absolutely massive year. Foster got the job done by less than two goals in a close match last year. Can they back it up for 2026, or will Fish Creek do enough to take the ultimate glory? A huge day of footy, two huge grand finals. Don't miss out. It happens this Saturday from 11:30 a.m. exclusively on your community connection, 104.7 Gippsland FM.
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3: 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I'll play Walls by Flowers.

Good evening, everybody, and welcome to Jimmy's Jukebox. I am your host, Jimmy Kay, and you are listening to Gippsland FM 104.7. This, of course, is where the music matters, and on tonight's show, well, I'll tell you what, I've changed the plans for tonight's show numerous times during today, and I've left it to the last minute to actually get a show down on paper. Unbelievable, I tell you what. So what we're going to do tonight's show is, I found out today is Are You Okay Day. Now, I'm the type of guy that thinks that every day should be Are You Okay Day, and I go out and I make it a personal thing of mine to actually ask people if they're okay and how they're doing, and the responses are quite priceless, really. Some people look at you like you're sort of, before I say this, I will give you a warning. There's always a language warning that comes with Jimmy's Jukebox and a possible offensive material warning also, but that depends on the ear of the beholder. So, yeah, anyway, some people look at you like you're taking the piss and you're not really serious, and other people, they sort of, you know, they just turn their nose up at you, and some people actually confide in you and actually talk to you, which is good, and that's what it's all about. Like, it's a bit different to saying, how you going, mate? It's more of a, how are you doing, man? You know, you're doing all right? And see what they say, you know? So what I've done today is I've sort of picked a lot of nice songs, some happy songs, some songs that you know, wish the way the world would be and the changes that need to be made. And it all starts with you yourself, really. I mean, the world I'd like to see is a world where we thank doctors and nurses the same way that we thank soldiers for their service. You know what I mean? That's the sort of world I'd like to live in. But anyway, let me get some music on for you up first. I think we got a good happy song for you. This one is called Happy, and it's by the Rolling Stones, and it's released on their 1972 album, Exile on Main Street, possibly one of the greatest albums of all time. I'm going to put it in the top 10, that's for sure, of my list of greatest albums of all time. But here it is now, and we know that this is Keith Richards on the mic there, singing lead on this song, and what a great job he does. Here we go, Happy by the Rolling Stones.

Oh, man, man, man, man, man. There is magic in those recordings, I tell you what. Oh, the good days. That's the prime time of the Stones. I don't know what it is. I think where they had Mick Taylor on lead guitar, and the band just worked, man. The band was just, just worked like a well-oiled machine. And there you go, Happy by the Rolling Stones. And I'll tell you what, man, that's a great song, and it's just, every time I hear it, it puts a smile on my face, and it actually makes me happy, you know? I know that's not what he's singing about exactly, but you know what I mean, it's just one of those songs, it's got the positive vibe about it. This next song here is another song that you cannot help but to smile when you hear this song. This song is just, it'll lift your mood in a heartbeat. Funny story, actually, one of my wife's friends was down staying with us from Melbourne, and she had a few too many drinks and got a bit emotional, so we got this song and we put it on for her, and we said, you know, there is no possible way that you can cry while this song is playing. I'm going to put it on for you now. This is Three Little Birds by Bob Marley and the Wailers off their 1977 album Exodus.

Yes, a great song there. Everything's going to be all right. That's the moral of the story. There's always tomorrow. No, nothing lasts forever, that's for sure. Especially not bad feelings or troubles or, you know, harsh times. They never last forever. They're always, always tomorrow, and tomorrow a new day is dawn and the sun rises again. Great stuff there. We'll keep up with the reggae theme of today, of that one there. And I got another one by Peter Tosh called What You Gonna Do off his 1976 debut album, Legalize It.

0: There's another really great positive vibe right there. What You Gonna Do by Peter Tosh. It's just a nice bouncy song. Get a bounce in your step, a nice little spring in your step there. I like that stuff. That's a good stuff. All right, I'm going to put a couple of announcements on now.
1: In the natural world, there are 28 species of birds called drongos. Recently, however, a new species has been discovered in Morwell, the wandering drongo. It is extremely rare, and indeed, there are only three of them, and they're all males. There are no females, so they cannot breed. They are seldom seen, and even more extraordinary, they can only

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2: 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You are listening to Jimmy's Jukebox, where the music matters, and I am your host, Jimmy Kay. Usually tonight we're doing the, this day in musical history sort of thing. But, you know, I thought I'd change it up today. There wasn't a great deal of stuff in, like, going on this day in music history. Well, not for the music that I play anyway. But yeah, when I found out it was Are You Okay Day today, I thought I might play some songs that, sort of cheer people up and, talk about a nice world and how nice it can be and, how nice we can be to each other, how we can lift each other up and just a really uplifting sort of a night. So this next song here, this is about as good as it gets with, have a look around you and notice all the good things that are here and don't worry about the negatives, just focus on the positives and there's good stuff everywhere. I remember I was getting up for work this morning, actually. I was getting ready and it was like 20 past five in the morning or something and the birds were already up and chirping, it's a new season, the spring has come. They don't have a calendar, but they seem to understand exactly what's going on, when it's going on. And, it's just the first time of the year that I've pretty much heard that, for a long time, since winter and stuff's been. So this song here is What a Wonderful World by Louis Armstrong. He released that as a single in 1967. You got to smile to this.

Ah, yeah, old Satchmo brings a smile and so much joy every time we hear that song. Wonderful song, an absolute masterpiece, and will be for all time. That's a great stuff there. Yeah, so up next we got another song that's really a great song. It's called Don't Give Up, and it's by Peter Gabriel and Kate Bush. And they released that in 1986, and that was off Peter Gabriel's album So. And it sends a message out to those who are doing it tough. You know, there's, like I said before, there's always tomorrow. I'm going to put the song on and have a listen to the song. I can't say it any better. Have a listen to this great song.

0: Yeah, that's a great song right there. I wish I wrote that song. I bet many people wish they wrote that song. Such a good song. And those two paired up together, Peter Gabriel and Kate Bush. Oh my gosh, what a pair. I was actually, I was listening to an interview the other day, or it could have been today actually, an interview with a lady who lost her son to suicide. And I was always under the impression that, you know, if you bring up family members that have sort of taken their own life, when you're talking with the remaining family, it sort of opens up old wounds and sort of causes grief and sadness and pain. But this lady seemed to, she was making a really strong point that it's actually really, really nice to bring up these people and talk about them, because it kind of, you know, brings them to life again, you know, that you could sort of reminisce, talk about them, laugh about them, you know. It's quite the opposite of what I thought would be the result of speaking about these people. But yeah, the victims of suicide and stuff, and the family that are left behind, you know, they really wish that people would talk about them and stuff, and bring them up, and, you know, keep their name alive, keep the stories alive. Yeah, just something for people to think about, I guess, because I sure didn't. I definitely thought the opposite. Okay, we'll get some more announcements now.
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0: Okay, it's come to that time again on Jimmy's Jukebox, where the music matters. It's time for me to pass on some predictions of what the weather's going to do for the following week. All right, what do we got? Friday the 11th of September, we have a minimum of 4 and a maximum of 19. The chance of fog in the early morning, a sunny day with some light winds. Saturday, minimum of 2 and a maximum of 22. The chance of fog and frost in the morning, mostly sunny afternoon with some light winds. Sunday, minimum of 5 and a maximum of 24. Partly cloudy, medium chance of showers in the evening. The chance of a thunderstorm in the evening with some light winds. Monday, minimum of 11 and a maximum of 22. Mostly sunny day, medium chance of showers, most likely in the evening. Light winds becoming westerly, 15 to 25 kilometres an hour during the day, then becoming light during the evening. Tuesday, minimum of 9 and a maximum of 14. Cloudy, high chance of showers, most likely during the morning. Winds west to southwesterly, 20 to 30 kilometres an hour. Wednesday, minimum of 4 and a maximum of 15. Cloudy, slight chance of a shower. Light winds becoming west to southwesterly, 15 to 25 kilometres an hour during the morning. Thursday, minimum of 4 and a maximum of 19. Partly cloudy, winds westerly, 15 to 20 kilometres an hour, tending southwesterly during the day. Well, we got a bit of a roller coaster there, but it's nice that the weekend's going to be warm. Oh, beautiful. Okay, let's get some more music on here now for you. We have some of the Hollies, and this one is called He Ain't Heavy, He's My Brother, and they released this one in 1969 as a single. The Hollies, He Ain't Heavy, He's My Brother.

Ah, that's a classic right there. Great song by the Hollies. Okay, up next, a lot of people don't know that this song was written by these guys, but I'm telling you, it was. I think it was maybe Roxy Music had the Roxy Music, or just Brian Ferry solo stuff, had the most famous, most popular version, but this is Canned Heat, and this song was released in 1970 as a single. It's called Let's Work Together.

Ah, yeah, that's a great song there. Somebody's trying to call through, but I can't answer the phone right now. But during this next song, I will be able to answer the phone. And it's a great message on that song too, you know. Let's work together. If we all work together, help each other out. You know, many people lifting a weight, it's not heavy anymore. But only one person, it can be hard, you know. All right, up next, we got this next song. And I tell you what, there's nothing that feels better than love. As the most boldest feeling that a person can feel is love. I mean, just ask the Axis. Here it is by Jimi Hendrix. Ah, man, this song's so good. Axis, Bold as Love by the Jimi Hendrix Experience, released on the 1967 album. Axis, Bold as Love.

Oh, man, does it get any better than that? Axis Bold as Love. Jimi Hendrix, what a good song. I'm going to put some announcements on for you now. We'll get them out of the way and get on to the next song.

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2: Yeah, there we go. I tell you what, the drugs and alcohol, man, it's all good and fun when you first start, and you know, it's like a party. It's all good and fun, and then the party wears down, and the party's got to end sometime, and it does, and it ends real bad usually there's a reason why it ends, and it's not for any good reason. It's always, you know, you end up in a bad place. It's not good. Everything in moderation, they say. Everything balanced, even with your energy fields, your chakras, everything's got to be in balance. Everything's got to be, you know, in moderation. Everything's got to be balanced. Everything's got to be evened out. That's what they say. So enjoy it. Don't abuse it. All right. Next up, this song is a very, very, very good song. I love this song, and it's originally written by John Mayer. I've got this version here. This is by Taj Mahal and Cape Mo, and this was released on that 2017 album Taj Mo, and it's a great album. And that version of this song, Waiting on the World, is a wonderful song. I absolutely love it. Once again, as all the songs that I've been playing tonight, the lyrics speak true. Listen to the lyrics, and they got something to tell.

Yeah, beautiful version of a beautiful song. Absolutely wonderful song, that one. Waiting on the world to change. That's what it's about. But instead of waiting, how about doing? You know what I mean? Become the change you want to see. You want to see someone smile at you, smile at them. You know, if it's pretty hard not to smile at somebody who's smiling at you, like, that reflects pretty badly on yourself if you can't smile at somebody who's smiling at you, you know what I mean? Be nice to people, be respectful to people, you know? You want to be the mirror, be the mirror, you know what I mean? You be nice, whatever you do, whatever you put out is going to come back in return. That's the way the world works, you know? It's karma. That's the way things happen. So don't sit around waiting on the world to change. Be the change. Everybody bees a change, and hey, next thing you know, the world's changed. This man here, George Harrison, is a guru of sorts, and man, what a loss it was. Lung cancer took him way too early. He still had so much to give. And this song here, Give Me Love, Give Me Peace on Earth, another song. You listen to the lyrics, it's got a message there for everybody to listen to and hopefully live by. This is from his 1973 album, Living in a Material World. Give Me Love, Give Me Peace on Earth by George Harrison. Beautiful.

Yes, there it is. A wonderful song there. Beautiful song. Okay, I'm going to get one more song in before our next block of announcements. This one is called Homeless, and it's by Ladysmith Black Mambazo. And this one is going to be Marlene Boshoff will love this song. This Ladysmith Black Mambazo is a South African choir of sorts. Anyway, here it is now.

Somebody say, somebody sing, hello, hello, hello. Somebody say, somebody cry, why, why. Somebody say, somebody sing, hello, hello, hello. Somebody say, somebody cry, why. Somebody say,

0: Somebody say, somebody sing,
1: hello, hello, hello.
0: Somebody say, somebody cry,
1: why, why.
0: Somebody say, somebody sing,
1: hello, hello, hello.
0: Somebody say,

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6: 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And you are tuned in to Jimmy's Jukebox, where the music matters. And I am Jimmy Kay. And what I'm about to do now is relay some information from the Bureau, the Weather Bureau, and I'm going to send it to you via the airwaves. Okay, we're going to do a quick version. This time we're going to do Friday the 11th of September. Minimum of 4 and a maximum of 19. It's going to be a sunny day. Saturday is minimum of 2 and a maximum of 22. It's going to be mostly sunny. Sunday is going to be a minimum of 5 and a maximum of 24 with a possible late shower. Monday, minimum of 11 and a maximum of 22 with a shower or two. Tuesday, minimum of 9 and a maximum of 14 showers. Wednesday, minimum of 4 and a maximum of 15. It's going to be cloudy. And Thursday, a minimum of 4 and a maximum of 19. Partly cloudy. Okay, up next, that last song, Homeless by Ladysmith Black Bum Basel. There's something about that that sends some real energy deep into your soul. It's something primal about it, I guess. I don't know how to explain it. I actually played a lot of that stuff to a sick calf that I had a few years back, and just played Ladysmith Black Bum Basel full onto it. It couldn't get up, it couldn't stand up or anything, but I believe that music helped it back to health, because I didn't really do much else with it to get it back. But one day I was at work and this calf just stood up, and yeah, there you go, back to life it come. So anyway, this next song here is by Otis Redding, and this was a great protest song back in the day with the racism that went on in America, and the unfairness and all the rest of it that they had back in those days. This is off his 1965 album, Otis Redding Sings Soul, and this is a beautiful song called Change Gonna Come. I love this song. Great song. Otis Redding, Change Gonna Come.

Ah, oh, what a song, man. What a singer. Otis Redding, Change Is Gonna Come. All right. Now, I got some numbers for some people here. If those in need or want, it doesn't matter either. There's some numbers for you to call. Well, we got Lifeline 131114. We got Beyond Blue 1300 224 636. 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And Suicide Helpline 1-300-651-251. If you're on my Facebook page, Jimmy's Jukebox, that is J-I-M-I, I've got pinned to the top of my page community supports. 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I got 9 places here on my page that can help you and support you just for food banks alone. Get on there. I think on my page, I got my phone number on there. If you need somebody to talk to, hell, I'll answer the phone. I do drive a truck for a living, so I will pull over and answer the phone or give you a call back when I can, that's for sure. For those of you in the studios here, I got my phone number pinned up on the wall. That's for a reason. If you want to call me and talk to me, I'm here for you and I will talk to you. If you want me to fill in a shift too, I'll do that if I can. It's all good, man. All right, we got a new song, another song coming up here. This one's a little newer. This is With My Own Two Hands by Ben Harper. He released this in 2003 on his album called Diamonds on the Inside, and this is a great song, and it's much what I was talking about before.

Yeah, there it is, With My Own Two Hands by Ben Harper. I've actually trying this at the moment because my job involves interacting with a lot of people every day, day in, day out. I interact with a lot of people in the community, so I'm making a conscious effort to be extra kind and put a big smile on and be extra nice to people. I believe the kindness is contagious, and I'm hoping that, you know, with I can make at least one person smile. If I can make one person smile during my day, then I'm more than happy, you know, and hopefully they can pass that on to the next person. My experience has shown that some people, they sort of take a step back and they try to comprehend just what's in front of them, you know. Like I said before, they don't know if I'm being serious or not, which is kind of sad because it shows that they're not used to being treated with kindness.

again, they're not used to being treated kindly or, you know, whatever. It's all good. Hopefully they come around and they'll see me each day, day in, day out, and they'll realize I'm not taking the piss. I'm just, yeah, like I say, kindness is contagious, and I plan on spreading the love. This guy definitely spread lots of love. This is John Lennon with a classic song called Stand By Me. He didn't write the song, but he sure does it well. John Lennon, here's Stand By Me. He released it in 1975.

Yeah, absolute classic song there. And John Lennon does it so well. And it's a great, great song there. And of course, there are people out there that are just not kind at all. But don't stoop to that level. Just stay kind, and this is how you deal with it. This song here is called Kill Them With Kindness, and it's by The Idles. And they released it in 2020 off their Ultra Mono album. Great song, this one.

0: That's exactly right. Oh man, the intro to that caught me off guard so much that I had to quickly check, is that the right CD? Is that the right CD I got in there? Oh man, panic mode for a second there. All right, this next song is a Jethro Tull song, and it's off their Aqualung album, and it's called Wind Up. And it's, you know, you want to worship a god or something. He's not the kind you have to wind up on Sundays. You just worship. Okay, here it is. Wind Up by Jethro Tull, and I think this will take me out. Thanks for joining me. Thank you very much.
1: When I was young and they packed me off to school and they taught me how not to play.

0: Sunday.
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7: Good evening and welcome to this week's edition of the Happy Hour on Gippsland FM for your Thursday night. I'm Hixie and you're on the show where anything goes. The extra half hour is completely free and it's a cesspool of chaos, questionable innuendo, but all around fun. Thanks to Jimmy for another great episode of Jimmy's Jukebox, always bringing a ripper mix of music. But now you're stuck with me for the next 90 minutes before Daz brings a bit of class back at 10:30. More Than a Game, talking all things football, features in about 15 minutes' time. Unfortunately, no Leanne tonight on the segment, so it's a little bit shorter, but I'm going to sneak in some 80s flashback tunes afterwards. 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Time now, though, to raise a glass and raise some hell. We've got a little something from the Zac Brown Band on the way. But to kick us off, Luke Combs, It's Been Ever Broke My Heart. 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

It is the happy hour only on Gippsland FM. A big good evening to you if you've just joined us here. I'm Hixie. You got me for the next 90 minutes. Well, probably 80 because we're 10 minutes into it already. We got some couple more tunes till we get into the footy section. I had a bit of a family emergency this morning, so unfortunately Leanne won't feature this evening. However, the segment is a lot quicker than it usually is because there was only a couple of games to preview and review. But for now, here's some My Chemical Romance, keeping that country feel until a little bit later, and I've got some 80s on the way. It's Gippsland FM, happy hour. Great to have your company.

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1: There's a little something from Kelsey Ballerini. Hole in the bottle. No one likes that when you're enjoying yourself a beverage or two. It's coming up to footy time. And then I've got two songs with the name, the word bad in it. Bad to the bone. 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And bad guy, but not the original. Then we're going to some 80s, but word from our sponsors. And then we're going to the footy segment, Gippsland FM. 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
4: From inside the centre square, Boyd's kicked a goal! Boyd's kicked a goal!
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0: Yes, it's More Than a Game for another Thursday, talking all things football. Unfortunately, earlier today, when Leanne and I usually record this segment, had a bit of a family emergency. So, sadly, Leanne won't be joining us this evening. It'll be just me, but I'm going to smash through heaps of trade rumours and trade news ahead for over this past week. And of course, looking back at last week's four finals games and the two games coming up ahead this week. The biggest one, Zach Bailey turns his back on Adelaide's offer in an 11th hour twist. He signed an 8-year deal with the Lions, much to the dismay of the likes of Kane Corns, who absolutely hates long-term deals. That's the one thing that makes me laugh, but I'm kind of on board. I don't know what I don't really like these long-term deals, and it's a discussion I would love to have with Leanne and get her thoughts once the season is over. So, yeah, Zach Bailey is not going anywhere for 8 years. Zane Dersma, he's requested a trade to the D's after 38 games at North when he was picked at pick four in the 2023 draft. Rowan Marshall has officially requested a trade from St Kilda. He hasn't yet nominated a club, with the Saints to consider their options looking ahead now. After significant attention from the Bombers and Brisbane, Artie Jones has re-signed a 3-year deal to stay at the Bulldogs, which, given his performance over the last few weeks particularly, that will keep the Bulldogs fans very, very happy. A big one at the D's. Melbourne have indicated to Jack Viney they won't stand in his way if he explored his options, despite currently being contracted for another couple of years. This comes as Stephen King indicates prioritising youth at the club. And it looks that North and Essendon do have some interest in Jack Viney's services. It'll be interesting to see what North do, given that Todd Viney, Jack's dad, former Melbourne legend, is the footy boss at the Kangaroos. So that's a watch this space. A lot of people have questioned this call, and the media, I think, have blown it out in headlining articles saying that Jack Viney's been shown the door. He hasn't been shown the door. He's been told that if he'd like to explore his options, the D's won't stand in his way. And a few people have asked me my thoughts on this situation, and I'm a little on the fence. I'd hate to see Jack Viney go, because he's been an absolute bull. But last couple of years, he's been injury-plagued. He's getting on in age. And with Stephen King's game plan, the fact is that he's not going to get as much game time over the youth. So I don't think it's the worst option in the world. Collingwood have put pen to paper with Ed Allen. He signed a 4-year extension with the Magpies over this week. And Tim Membry's put pen to paper on a further 1-year deal at the Pies. Collingwood look to be a favourites to secure delisted giant Jesse Hogan, with a 2-year deal on the table for him to continue at a fourth club. Of course, he was a Melbourne forward, went to Fremantle, then the Giants, and is looking like he could become a Magpie. Toby Green's likely to have a 3-year deal on the table with Geelong as he weighs up his future with a 3-year deal on offer at the Giants. That's another watch this space, and I think it's a big one. Christian Salem has also signed a 1-year extension at the D's to play on in 2027. An interesting one given the conversation and situation around Jack Viney. So as a Melbourne supporter for me, that's going to be another watch this space. Liam Stocker has locked in another year at the Saints, taking him into his fifth season at Moorabbin after coming across from Carlton at the end of the 2022 season. Bulldogs have indicated some interest in Fremantle wingman Nathan O'Driscoll, and Maurice Rioli Jr. is expected to pen a new deal for 2027 at the Tigers. As teams do at the end of the season and when they bow out of finals, the chopping block does start to come down. Western Bulldogs have started that process, delisting Oscar Baker, Harvey Gallagher, Lachlan Smith and Zach Walker. Tom Liberatore has announced his retirement earlier this week. It's crazy to think I'm old enough to have seen two Liberatores retire. And after not being offered a contract for 2027, Adam Treloar has also called time on his career. North have given the chop to Callum Coleman-Jones, Braden George, Robert Hansen Sr. and Bailey Scott. and Carlton have not wasted any time on the chopping block, delisting Jordan Boyd, Harry Charlson, Matt Duffy, Lockie Fogarty, Zach Williams, Lewis Young, and Flynn Young. Elijah Hollands has officially been delisted this week as well. Hollands put out a heartfelt tribute on Instagram, acknowledging his struggles and putting the priority into what's important for him, with no ill feelings towards the situation after questions were raised based on his on-field demeanour and erratic behaviour pre-game back in round six. Sydney's win over Brisbane was soured by captain Callum Mills rupturing his ACL, which will mean he will be on the sidelines for the next 12 months. And I'm going to finish off with one that gave me a bit of a laugh. Of course, Tex Walker has played his last game at Adelaide Oval in the win against the Bulldogs. And Tom Morris interviewed him post-match. And of course, if you didn't see the news, Tom Morris was behind a lot of the talk with the Matty Nix situation, with the possibility of him going. And Tex Walker gave Tom Morris the absolute backhand in the post-match interview, which was absolutely hilarious. Have a listen to this.
1: You know, we've got three more games to go, so much to your disgust.
2: No, I'm happy for you.
1: Nixie will be here, mate. Don't worry about that.
2: So talk to us about the week then. You said outside noise before the game. You bet I started it, but that's okay. I did the news and you won the game, and congratulations for it.
1: And then we answered your critics, didn't we?
0: I did get quite a laugh out of that interaction, but credit where it's due, Tom Morris did handle himself quite well. But given Tom Morris is Tom Morris and he's copped a few backhands over the years, you'd learn pretty quickly how to handle yourself in that situation. That's it for the football news this week. We've gone through delisting and retirements each week as they come, and we'll review that at the end of the situation once there's no more games. But looking into last week's finals, the first qualifying final, Thursday night at Optus Stadium between Freo and Hawthorn. The first match of this finals week and the first shock upset, Freo was poised for a likely win with a 59,500 strong crowd on their home deck. But Hawthorn came out blazing from the outset. Make no mistake, Hawthorn were never going to be pushovers, but the odds were stacked in favour of the home side. Luke Jackson booted the first within 2 minutes, with the Hawks first coming from Nick Watson at the 6.5 minute mark. Remained relatively on par before Dylan Moore kicked his first at 16 minutes. Then it was just downhill for the Dockers from there. Quarter time saw the Dockers kick just 1-3 to Hawthorn's 4-4 for a 19 point margin at the first break. The Hawks kept Freo to a single behind in the second, with the margin out to just over 5 at the main break. With that margin relatively consistent throughout the rest of the game, Freo just had nothing in the tank. They were outscored 44-17 from turnover. They only narrowly topped the Hawthorn in the stoppage scoring. A tough slog for Freo's defence as 40 of Hawthorn's 72 points originated in their forward half. Interestingly, the aerial and ground ball game was pretty even. Freo's contested possessions and ground ball gets post-clearance eclipsed Hawthorn, but they just failed to capitalise and looked quite slow. Freo had a better run clearing from stoppage, 26-22, but Hawthorn's mids dominated the clearances out of centre, doubling Freo's woeful 5 centre clearances, and they capitalised well on that, didn't they? I did tip Freo on this one, but I stand by what I said months ago. I don't see Freo going all the way. And with a semi-final against an informed Geelong, they're going to be doing things the hard way if they do end up making it. I'll also point out, I'm not the biggest James Sicily fan, but I didn't mind seeing him give Paddy Voss a bit of lip post-match. A very disappointing start to finals for Longmuir, and the Dockers simply must bounce back next week. The first elimination final of Friday night at the MCG between Geelong and Carlton. Well, what a game this was. A real tale of two halves. Carlton looked great in the first two quarters. It was always a huge ask, though, against an experienced final side in Geelong, who have featured in 15 final series since 2010, only missing 2015 and 2023. Carlton held a handy 16-point lead at quarter time, which was reeled into just 3 points at the main break. But as the teams took the field for the second half, Geelong really got to work, getting themselves back in front and commanding an almost 4-goal lead in the final break. It just went bad to worse for Carlton in the last. Despite kicking 4, Geelong did the same and booted 4 and an inaccurate 10 behinds in the last to ultimately go down by 33. I did say last week the fairy tale will be over for the Blues, and I did say Geelong would absolutely belt them. 5 is a relatively heavy margin, but maybe not the belting I did expect. But if the Cats were accurate in the final quarter, it would have been an absolute bloodbath. A huge scoring performance from Paddy Dangerfield, who now takes the crown of the oldest player to kick five majors in a final, surpassing that 89-year record set by Gordon Coventry back in 1937, who was only 35 at the time. Paddy Dangerfield is 36. 46 of Carlton's 74 points came from their back half, with Geelong scoring 59 points generated from their forward half, which comes as no shock, recording 57 inside 50s for the match. Carlton's inability to keep control and possession gave Geelong a respectable 57 points from turnover, with dominance in contested ball, ground ball, and absolutely walking all over Carlton post-clearance. Speaking of clearance, further proof of Carlton's inability to use the ball well was them winning the clearance game from the centre, but still losing, and around the ground as well, actually, on that note. They recorded 68.8% disposal efficiency and an abysmal 44% efficiency inside 50. Unfortunately, that's just not good enough for finals football. The Blues bow out, but Carlton fans, hold your heads high. What a rise from the ashes this year has been after a horrendous start. Looking forward to seeing what is coming next year. The second qualifier, and with the masses tipping Brisbane to pull this one off despite knowing Sydney would come to play with everything going on, I don't think many expected a bloodbath of this calibre. The Swans went into the first break with a 26-point lead, taking it out to 5 goals at the main break. Brisbane started the second half solid, kicking the first goal, but a quick Sydney response got it back out. Though at this point, Brisbane weren't necessarily out of it. Statistically, once a team gets 5 goals up, the opponent will only come back to win between 10 to 15% of the time. But with plenty of time, they weren't necessarily out of it. Brisbane are more than capable. Just look at 2013's miracle on grass, where the Lions overcame a 52-point deficit at three-quarter time, with Ash McGrath kicking a sealer after the siren in his 200th to beat the Cats by 5. The lead came back to 20, but Sydney notched it up to lead by 46 at the final break and ultimately 53 points in the end. Sydney's forwards had a hell of an outing, with McDonald, Papley and Curnow combining for 16 majors between them. Errol Goulden recorded 34 touches and 915 metres gained. And dual Norm Smith medalist Will Ashcroft was kept relatively ineffective with just 10 player rating points. Quite a few lines went missing in terms of impact. Brodie Grundy's ruck work was on display, giving the Swans 19 clearances out of the centre compared to Brisbane's 9. The Lions showed some hope around stoppages, winning the stoppage clearance by 1, but it mattered not. Despite 16 goals between 3 forwards, most of Sydney's scoring chains actually came from their back half, recording a whopping 83 points from turnover and 39 from centre bounce. They also gained a handy 57 versus 22 from stoppages, indicating better efficiency at the stoppage, despite Brisbane winning those clearances. The final game for the first week of finals and its elimination final two was Adelaide Oval on Saturday night between Adelaide and the Bulldogs. An expected result, but not necessarily just through Adelaide dominance, but shocking accuracy from the Dogs. Fogarty got the Crows on the board within 2 minutes. The Bulldogs had early opportunities that just went begging, kicking 4 behinds in 4 minutes before Ed Richards finally found the middle of the sticks. It was relatively even across the ground in the first particularly, with only a goal in it at quarter time. Despite a bit of back and forth in the second, the margin remained the same at the main break. Adelaide got going in the third, keeping the Dogs to just 2 behinds and gaining a handy three-quarter time lead of 19 points. The Dogs showed some promise in that last quarter, bringing it back and nudging ahead before the Crows just said nope and got back to work to win it by 22. Rochelle kicked 3 majors alongside 8 multiple goal scorers across the game. Worrell and Rankin had 34 touches each. Rankin with a couple of goals, one which was absolutely ridiculous with 2 minutes left to play, almost quite literally standing against the behind post under pressure. Home and away season, that's a goal of the year contender, but as the rules for goal of the year go, that's not the case. Adelaide had an 8-point advantage in scores from turnover, recording 40 from this source and 50 from their defensive half. They also had the edge, scoring from stoppage by 2 and a couple of goals from kick-ins. The Dogs had a higher intercept possession count, but Adelaide used theirs much better. Adelaide's aerial game positive with 14 contested marks. The Dogs outplayed the Crows at ground level and even in the clearance game, smashing the Crows 17-7 out of the centre. But Adelaide took the clearances by three at stoppage, and overall the Bulldogs exposed their own weaknesses. Adelaide capitalised on this and got a convincing win. Disappointing for the Dogs, but they just looked to run off their feet. Positive numbers in finals attendance with 172,789 people attending across four games. The first one, I just want to touch on the attendances and the TV ratings because there's a couple of there's a big one in here. The attendance for Fremantle versus Hawthorn, it was a sold-out crowd of 59,446 with TV viewership across the country of 2.55 million. Now, just keep in mind that Optus Stadium's capacity is only 60,000, so it was a packed-out venue. The first elimination final was absolutely massive. 96,680 people attended this match. The TV ratings, this was another huge number. 4.2 million people tune in across the country. In recent history, that's the third most watched behind the 2005 and the 1996 grand finals. And if you compare the numbers, 4.08 million people tune into 2025's grand final. So 0.12 million people more tuned into this current match. Now, Sydney and Brisbane, I don't think I'm surprised by this, but 37,261 flocked into the SCG with 2.36 million tuning in to the game on TV. 51,370 attended Adelaide Oval for the Adelaide and Bulldogs match, keeping in mind that Adelaide Oval has a capacity of 53,500, and this one was viewed by 2.06 million people. So, relatively successful first week of finals. Into the previews, looking ahead, we've got two games coming up this week. The first one starting tomorrow at 10 past 8, Australian Eastern Standard Time at Optus Stadium. It's Fremantle versus Geelong. It's a big game ahead tomorrow night. Freo need to come back from that dismal loss last week, but when you're playing an informed finals experience Geelong side, you're going to be doing things the tough way. Each of these sides have won five of their past 10 against each other, but the winning margins tell a tale in this. Out of Geelong's five wins between these two, they've topped the Dockers by an average of 40 points, whereas when Fremantle have won, they've only done that at an average of 16.4 points. Looking at attack versus defence in these two, Geelong have been scoring much higher averages of 102.6 a game. They're third in the comp for attack compared to Freo sitting at sixth. But Freo are number one for defence, conceding less on turnover and stoppage and conceding much less in scoreboard impact. The Cats are on the back foot in contested ball and clearances, so their mids are going to need to get to work and work hard in the centre. The Dockers have kept the door ajar for Brandon Walker with an ankle injury, but he does look unlikely to play. Judd McVie a likely replacement. Corey Wagner is up for consideration, depending on the needs of the team on the night. I don't expect much in the way of changes for the Cats. On paper, the stats say Freo win this by a goal. Based on their performance last week, I'm going to tip a close game, but I'm going the other way. I think the Cats will go on to win. Whoever takes this one faces Sydney at the SCG in the prelim final next week. The second semi-final, it's Brisbane and Adelaide at the Gabba, Saturday night, 7:35 p.m. I'm still on board with the three-peat prospect from Brisbane. They're going to be looking to stifle last week's embarrassing loss, and with a home advantage, this is a huge ask for Adelaide. Brisbane have won seven of the last 10 between these two, with one draw recorded between them since 2019. Brisbane ranks second in attack only behind Sydney, but 14th in the competition for defence, where Adelaide currently sit at third. For a sniff of this one, I think the Crows are going to need to use their defence to lock down that Brisbane attack, which is going to come very hard. Letting the Crummers get to play and forcing the ball to ground will be an advantage if Adelaide can pull that off. The Lions have been better with contested ball across 2026 and significantly better in the clearance game. All the attacking stats are headed by Brisbane, with all the defensive stats favouring Adelaide. Noah Answorth has a question mark after removing a moon boot earlier in the week. Lincoln McCarthy plays an effective shutdown defence role and would be a likely inclusion should Answorth miss this week. I'd imagine that the Crows are going to go in with an unchanged side to this game. The stats say Brisbane by 20 with 73% confidence in that. I do tend to agree with this one here. Lions are my pick, and the winner of this one is set to face a ravishing Hawthorn next week. Well, that's it for this week's edition of More Than a Game. A bit of a quicker edition this week due to not having Leanne here, unfortunately, as I mentioned at the start of the segment. Had a bit of a family emergency when we usually record, but she'll be back next Thursday from 9:15 to unpack the semi-finals, wins and losses, and look ahead to preliminary final weekend. It's going to be another great, massive week of finals. But for now, it's back to more great music. Great to have your company on the show, live, local and exclusive. This is The Happy Hour, only on Gippsland FM. I figure this is a song that suits me very well. It's George Thorogood. Bad to the Bone. But the Interrupters on the other side of this. Bad Guy. And a bit of an 80s flashback for 15 minutes. Coming up, take it at 10 o'clock. Gippsland FM.

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1: Yes, back to the 80s we go. It's John Parr kicking it off with St. Elmo's Fire. Ha Ha and Van Halen still to count. It's a happy hour, Gippsland FM. 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

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And thanks to the magic of streaming and social media all around the world, it's great to have your company here on the Happy Hour. One more 80s song to lead you into 10 o'clock. We're going old school rock after that. One of my favourite songs from the 80s. This one came out in 1984. Van Halen. Jump. Just in case you didn't know, the synth part on the OBX was actually played by Eddie Van Halen himself, and he came up with it in his lounge room. 4 minutes to 10. Great to have your company, Gippsland FM, live, local and exclusive.

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And pretty cool to go. Got Mel and Cam and the Nats still to come. It's Land FM. It's the happy hour.

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1: Time to celebrate, get a call in the game. The Knack and John Mellencamp still to come. I've got a little something to end the night from Black Sabbath.

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3: 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It's been a great night here tonight on the Happy Hour. If you're new here,

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1: Well, sadly, it's getting to that part of the night. Time for me to say farewell for another week. A big thank you for your company this Thursday on Happy Hour, live across Gippsland and the Valley on 104.7 Gippsland FM. And if you tuned in via the stream or the TikTok live stream as well, it's been great to have your company from wherever you are every Thursday night from 9 o'clock. Leanne will be back next Thursday for more than a game. AFL semi-finals round and looked at prelim finals. Speaking of footy, Gippsland FM has a full day of footy on Saturday in the Gippsland Football Netball League. Forecasting the reserves grand final before the main event, the seniors grand final at 2:45. Tune in from 11:30. Thanks again for your company. It's been great. Have a great weekend. Stay safe, and I'll catch you next week.

0: 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We hope you enjoyed the show. And until next time.
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4: 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It's grand final week in the Mid-Gippsland League with all the footy action for a day not to be missed. Saturday Sports Fest kicks off at 11:30 this Saturday, coming to you live from the Menion Rec Reserve with the pre-game and match previews. The whole broadcast team is on board across two matches, with the Reserve's grand final broadcast underway between Yanara and MDU from 12:30. Yanara looking to bounce back from their 2025 grand final loss, while MDU have looked all but unstoppable across this year. The main event is set for 2:45, where the second half of the broadcast team bring you play-by-play action in the seniors grand final. It's a rematch of 2025's one day in September, with Foster and Fish Creek going head-to-head after an absolutely massive year. Foster got the job done by less than 2 goals in a close match last year. Can they back it up for 2026, or will Fish Creek do enough to take the ultimate glory? A huge day of footy, two huge grand finals. Don't miss out. It happens this Saturday from 11:30 a.m. exclusively on your community connection, 104.7 Gippsland FM.
5: 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It is Indie Country Thursday, and I'm fired up for this one. Thanks so much for joining me. Great to have your company. Over the next 2 hours, I've got the hottest and latest country music lined up for you, featuring some incredible independent and up-and-coming country music artists from Australia and around the world. So wherever you're listening, turn it up, because we're getting straight into it. Kicking things off tonight with some outstanding Aussie independent country music artists. Here's a new addition to Dazza's Country Playlist, which I've got a few of those tonight. Here's Belle Stiles from Adelaide in South Australia with her latest single, Let Him Fly. 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

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Thank you so much for joining me. It is an absolute pleasure having your company, as always, on another amazing Thursday night, morning or afternoon, wherever you may be listening in the world. And yes, it is Thursday night, which means it is Indie Country Thursday, where I play the hottest and latest country music from a stack of amazing independent up-and-coming country music artists from Australia and around the world. And what an awesome way to kick off the show with some amazing Aussie independent country music artists. First up, we had a stack of new additions to Dazza's Country Playlist. We kicked off with a lady by the name of Belle Stiles from Adelaide over in South Australia with her latest single, Let Him Fly. Then we had Tanya Nichaman from Wollongong in New South Wales with her latest single, Uncharted Roads. Then we had Jessica Holbrook from the Gold Coast up in Queensland with her latest single, Heartbreak Cowboy. Then we had Amberlee Mary Allen from regional Western Australia with her latest single, Endgame. Then we had Rachel Fahim from Sydney in New South Wales with the latest single, with a title track, latest single off her latest album, Who You Are. And then we had Sally Jane from Serpentine in Western Australia with her latest single, 2 Feet. Yes, absolutely awesome stuff. Alrighty, we're going to continue now with some more amazing Aussie independent country music artists. Next up, we're going to have an awesome guy, Andrew Swift, Swifty, from Melbourne. And we're going to have a song off his latest album, Lucky Stars, with Kickin' Tires. 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

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Thank you so much for joining me. If you're a first-time listener, a big warm welcome to you. Welcome to Dazza's Country Playlist, where I play 2 hours of the hottest and latest country music from a stack of amazing independent and up-and-coming country music artists from Australia and around the world. And if you're a regular listener, thank you so much for joining me once again on another amazing Thursday night, morning or afternoon, wherever you may be listening in the world, whatever you may be doing, whether you're out on the road or just kicking back, relaxing, maybe even studying. But yes, hope you're having a wonderful night, morning or afternoon, wherever you are. And yes, hope the country music is keeping you company as you are keeping me company, and I definitely appreciate the support. And yes, we had another stack of amazing independent artists from Australia and the US. We kicked off with an awesome guy, Andrew Swift, Swifty from Melbourne, with a song off his latest album, Lucky Stars, with Kickin' Tires. Then we had Matt Scullion from Ulladulla in New South Wales with his latest single, Golden Handcuffs. Then we had Bohemian Rogue from the Sunshine Coast of Queensland with their latest single, Hot, Hot, Sweaty Summer Night. Boy, aren't we looking forward to those coming back. Bit cool at the moment. Then we had Black Rebel from Sydney in New South Wales with their debut single, Crash and Burn. Then we had Elizabeth Nichols from Nashville with her latest single, Oh, the Things Men Do. And I'm sure there's a bit of truth in that song there. And then we had Aubrey Wallet from Nashville with her latest single, Fish in the Sea. Yes, absolutely awesome stuff. Gotta love all these independent country music artists, and that's what tonight is all about, supporting these independent artists, because their voices deserve to be heard, and I'm so glad that I can do my little bit to help make that happen. So when I say thank you, it is not just from me, but it's from all these independent artists. So let's get into some more independent artists from the US and Canada even. We're going to kick off with a lady by the name of Afton Pratter, another new addition to Dazza's Country Playlist. And we're going to have her latest single, 4 Good Years, right here on Dazza's Country Playlist, Indie Country Thursday on Gippsland FM 104.7.

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Thank you so much for joining me. 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Thank you so much for your support. And yes, Indie Country Thursday, where I play the hottest and latest country music from a stack of amazing independent up-and-coming country music artists from Australia and around the world, because these independent artists are absolutely amazing. And out of all this, you know, I can hope that maybe you might find a new favourite artist or a new favourite song that you're not going to hear anywhere else. Definitely not on commercial radio, that's for sure. And yes, but you will hear them here, right here on Gippsland FM. And yeah, so we had another stack of amazing independent artists from the US. We kicked off with Afton Prater from Nashville with her latest single, Four Good Years. Then we had Francesca Tarantino from Orlando, Florida, with her latest single, Spider on the Wall. Then we had Cassie Ashton from California with her latest single, Bitches. Then we had Lainey Wilson from Nashville with her latest single off her latest album, Whirlwind Deluxe, with Somewhere Over Laredo. Then we had Colton James from Hainesville in North Carolina with his latest single, Take Me There. And the last track there was from DJ Bidwell from Nebraska with his latest single, Halfway to Texas. Yes, absolutely awesome stuff. Alrighty, we're going to continue now with some more amazing independent country music artists from the US and Canada. Next up, we got a group called Showdown from Oklahoma City in Oklahoma with their latest single, Sooner Born, here on Dazza's Country Playlist, Indie Country Thursday on Gippsland FM 104.7. 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

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And yes, if you are a first-time listener, big warm welcome, and thank you so much for listening. And if you've been listening since the start of the program, hope you've been enjoying all the hottest and latest country music from these amazing independent up-and-coming country music artists from Australia and around the world, because that is what Indie Country Thursday is all about, supporting independent country music artists. So when I say thank you, it is not just coming from me, it is coming from these independent artists, because they do appreciate what we do here at Gippsland FM and sharing their music with you. And hope you enjoy their music as much as I enjoy sharing with you. And if you're a regular listener, thank you so much for joining me once again on another amazing Thursday night, morning or afternoon, wherever you may be listening in the world, whatever you may be doing, whether you're out on the road, kicking back, relaxing at home, maybe you're studying or working. Yes, hope you're having a wonderful night, morning, afternoon, and hope this country music is keeping you company, just like you are keeping me company tonight. So yeah, we had another stack of amazing independent artists from the US and Canada. We kicked off with Showdown from Oklahoma City in Oklahoma with their latest single, Sooner Born. Then we had the Costellos, a sister group featuring Ellie, Powell and Lily. They are from Nashville, and we had their latest single, Heartland. Then we had Sharon Carter from Ottawa in Canada with her latest single, I Like Beer More Than You. What a great song that one is. Then we had Rachel Ritchie from Windsor in Ontario, Canada with her latest single, I'm Ready Too. And the last track there was from Chase Stevens from Alberta in Canada with his latest single, Holes in the Night. Yeah, absolutely awesome stuff. Well, geez, they say time flies when you're having fun, and I sure as hell been having fun tonight. We are fast approaching the end of the program once again. 2 hours just ain't never enough. But we do have time for one last stack of amazing independent artists from Canada and Europe. We're going to kick off with Doug Falcons from British Columbia in Canada with his latest single, Aftermarket Stereo, here on Dazza's Country Playlist on Gippsland FM 104.7, Indie Country Thursday, supporting independent artists.

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1: The girl says, have you ever had a threesome?
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1: And your man with big confidence, like just like the Cork man there. You're that confident you'd be a capital. He said to me with big confidence, go, ha! Yes, I have. And in my opinion, somebody who studies sports education in UCD should not have that level of confidence. So, sorry for offending anyone. I wrote this song about him being sexually dominated by a woman. It's called Manic Therapy Demon Girl. 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She has me saying things I've never wanna hear me say again. She's got me wearing balls and chains as she prays.

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0: the clock with every touch of her tongue. 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
0: She has me howling like a stray dog. Along

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Hope you've been having a great week, whatever you may have been doing, whether you're working, playing, studying, volunteering, yeah, you name it. And hope your week continues to be good, what's left of it, and may you have a great weekend. And yes, the weekend means Saturday night from 7 to 9pm here on Gippsland FM is Dazza's Country Playlist Saturday Night Free For All, where I play the hottest and the latest country music from some of my favourite country music legends. I might throw in a classic or two and even the odd request. You never know what you're going to get on a Saturday night. So, yes, anyway, we have come to the end of the program once again, and what an awesome way to finish the show with some amazing independent artists from Canada and Europe. We kicked off with Doug Falcons from British Columbia and Canada with his latest single, Aftermarket Stereo. Oh, yes, so were the days, you know, when you get a brand new Kenwood or even Sony stereo and whack it in the car and upgrade the speakers and, yeah, have them pumping. Absolutely awesome stuff. Then we had Jess and Tay, Jesse Bauer and Taylor Adams from Ontario, Canada with their latest single, Drinks with the Boys. Then we had Lisa T from Manchester in the UK with the title track off her latest EP, Nice to Meet You Again. Then we had Laura Aston from Birmingham in the UK with her latest single, Fine By Me. And to finish off, we had Keenan Flannery from Dublin in Ireland with a song off his latest EP, Live at the Academy, with Manic Therapy Needing Girl. Yeah, absolutely awesome stuff. Well, that's a wrap for Indie Country Thursday. Thanks so much for joining me tonight. It's been great having your company as always. Hope you've enjoyed the music as much as I've enjoyed sharing it with you. And don't forget, I'll be back again Saturday night from 7 through to 9pm for Saturday Night Free For All, and where I'll play the hottest and latest country music from some of my favourite country music legends, a classic or two, and even the odd request. And, of course, I'll be back again next Thursday night from 10:30pm through to 12:30am for more Indie Country Thursday, bringing you the hottest and latest country music from some incredible independent up-and-coming country music artists from Australia and around the world. This has been Dazza's Country Playlist on Gippsland FM 104.7. So until next time, enjoy your weekend, keep supporting independent artists, and let's keep it country. And to take us out, we're going to have Lee Kernaghan and the Wolf Brothers with Till It Ends. Bye for now.

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1: I know I speak for all of us. 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
2: Good morning, I'm Laura Devoy. The Iran-backed Houthi rebels have reportedly seized the Red Sea port city of Mocha. Saudi Arabia has relied on the Red Sea for oil exports since the US and Iran's war began affecting shipping through the Strait of Hormuz. Local residents told the BBC Houthi fighters moved into the city after clashing with pro-government forces on Wednesday night. The Houthis began a maritime blockade of Saudi Arabia in July. A New South Wales man who pleaded guilty to the murder of his former partner will be sentenced today. Daniel Billings was on bail when he broke into Molly Ticehurst's house in Forbes in the New South Wales Central West and killed her. The 31-year-old had repeatedly threatened Ms. Ticehurst over more than a year and was facing charges of sexual assault, stalking, intimidation and property damages. However, some of those were withdrawn when he pleaded guilty to murder. The Crown has not sought a life sentence. And if you or someone you know needs help, you can call the National Domestic Family and Sexual Violence Hotline 1800 RESPECT on 1800 737 732. Ukraine says four people were killed and 60 injured in a Russian strike on a shopping centre. Officials say the daylight attack occurred when the streets were full of people. The 9/11 Memorial in New York has closed to the public ahead of commemorations. Shannon Kirkwood has more.
3: This year marks 25 years since nearly 3,000 lives were lost in the terrorism attacks on September 11, 2001. 10 Australians were among those who died. The museum and memorial, located where the World Trade Center in New York City once stood, will be visited by 9/11 families in private today. James Dowdell lost his father, FDNY Lieutenant Patrick Dowdell. He says he wants future generations not to forget the sacrifices made.
4: Trying to keep their memory alive by living our lives in, you know, in the best way possible, but by also, you know, remembering our history and our past.
3: From tomorrow morning Australian time, the museum will host its annual commemorative art installation, Tribute in Light. The two beams of light symbolise the original Twin Towers.
2: Listeners are advised the following story contains the name of an Indigenous person who has died. A novel exploring pre-colonial Yolngu oral history has won the Prime Minister's Literary Award for Fiction. Written by Indigenous and non-Indigenous storytellers, A Piece of Red Cloth is set on northeast Arnhem Land in the 1600s and looks at how life changed for locals with the arrival of Dutch colonisers. Author Kate Wilde won the non-fiction prize for her novel The Red House, which looks at the death of Kumanjai Walker. He was fatally shot by a Northern Territory police officer in 2019. Tasmanian devils fed on scraps from human campsites in remote, rugged gorges of Western Australia for thousands of years, according to new research. The University of New South Wales studied bones discovered at a sacred Indigenous site, Dukan Gorge, in WA's Pilbara. Signs of devils occur across deposits spanning much of the gorge's 47,000-year history, suggesting they repeatedly scavenged there, even during a dry period in the last ice age. Researchers say bones of larger animals like kangaroos and goats iguanas were brought there by people and may have also been snacked upon by devils. Turning to sport, the Sydney Roosters have continued their unbeaten run in the NRLW with a 42-12 win over the Canterbury Bankstown Bulldogs. The Bulldogs led by 2 points at halftime, but a sin bin early in the second half sparked the Roosters' comeback. On top of the ladder at the end of the home and away season, the Roosters will be given the bye next week as part of the new six-team finals format.
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7: And a very good morning on this chilly morning. 4.7 degrees currently, on a way to a maximum today of 19. Chance of fog early this morning, sunny afternoon with light winds. The UV index to reach 5. Saturday, grand final day around Gippsland for most Gippsland leagues. Maximum of 22 tomorrow, minimum of 2. Going to be a cool morning. Chance of fog and frost in the morning, mostly sunny afternoon with light winds. The UV index to reach 5. Sunday, a maximum of 24, minimum of 6, partly cloudy. Medium chance of showers, most likely in the evening. Chance of a thunderstorm in the afternoon and evening with light winds. Monday, a maximum of 21, minimum of 10, mostly sunny, high chance of showers. Light winds becoming westerly, 15 to 25 k during the morning. Tuesday, maximum 14, minimum of 8, cloudy, very high chance of showers. Winds from the west to southwest, 20 to 30 k. Wednesday, maximum 15, minimum 5, cloudy. Slight chance of a shower, light winds that will tend west to southwesterly again, 15 to 25 k during the morning. Thursday, maximum of 18, minimum 4, partly cloudy. Winds from the west, 15 to 20 k, tending southwesterly during the day. And the current temperature, as I said before, is 4.7 degrees. The tops around Gippsland today, Sale is 20. Mount Baw-Baw, 11. That's pretty high for Mount Baw-Baw. Druin, 17. Warrigal, 17. Moe, 19. Traralgon, 19. Leongatha, 16. And Wilson's Prom, 13. So you're up to date with the new sport and weather. Good morning if you've just joined us for Friday breakfast. It's 6.07. My name is Chris, and we'll be with you through to 9 o'clock when Sean comes in and takes over the country crew. It's a double Friday, two up Friday, and I'm going to kick off with a great song from the Fab Four. This goes for a while. It's one of their biggest hits. Hey Jude.
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Oh, what a great song. What a great song. 7 minutes it goes for, but it's worth the wait, isn't it? And Paul McCartney going bonkers at the end here. Here's another great Beatles song. Two Up Friday, Strawberry Fields. It's 6:14, you're on Gippsland FM.

Strawberry Fields. Great classic song from the Beatles. What a way to start off the morning with a two-up from the Beatles, who, when they got into the studio in their later years, they did a lot of funny things that were very forward-thinking for those days. That was the Beatles, Strawberry Fields. You're on Gippsland FM. It's a two-up Tuesday, Friday. Two-up Friday, double Friday. And that was the Beatles that kicked off our double play Friday. Here's Casey Chambers with a two-up from her. This is a song called Little Bird. I think.

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1: And it's 6.22, you're on Gippsland FM on this Friday morning, 2-up Friday, and we just had Casey Jane with a great track called Little Bird, but it is one of her big hits, Not Pretty Enough, Casey Chambers.

Ah, the fabulous, fabulous Casey Chambers there. Not pretty enough. Now, well, I think we'll just have enough time to play this song before the 6 minute news. This is the first half of a double play from the great Louis Armstrong. We're going different now. Almost anything goes here on Friday morning.

imagination will drive upon that kiss. Sweetheart, I ask no more than this. 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Yes. 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

0: With A Kiss to Build a Dream On. And on the other half, for the other end of the news, at the end of the news and weather, we'll have the other half of that Louis Armstrong double play. It's 6:30.
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2: Good morning, I'm Laura Devoy. The Iran-backed Houthi rebels have reportedly seized the Red Sea port city of Mocha. Saudi Arabia has relied on the Red Sea for oil exports since the US and Iran's war began affecting shipping through the Strait of Hormuz. Local residents told the BBC Houthi fighters moved into the city after clashing with pro-government forces on Wednesday night. The Houthis began a maritime blockade of Saudi Arabia in July. A New South Wales man who pleaded guilty to the murder of his former partner will be sentenced today. Daniel Billings was on bail when he broke into Molly Ticehurst's house in Forbes in the New South Wales Central West and killed her. The 31-year-old had repeatedly threatened Ms. Ticehurst over more than a year and was facing charges of sexual assault, stalking, intimidation and property damages. However, some of those were withdrawn when he pleaded guilty to murder. The Crown has not sought a life sentence. And if you or someone you know needs help, you can call the National Domestic Family and Sexual Violence Hotline 1-800-RESPECT on 1-800-737-732. Ukraine says four people were killed and 60 injured in a Russian strike on a shopping centre. Officials say the daylight attack occurred when the streets were full of people. The 9/11 memorial in New York has closed to the public ahead of commemorations. Shannon Kirkwood has more.
3: This year marks 25 years since nearly 3,000 lives were lost in the terrorism attacks on September 11, 2001. 10 Australians were among those who died. The museum and memorial, located where the World Trade Center in New York City once stood, will be visited by 9/11 families in private today. James Dowdell lost his father, FDNY Lieutenant Patrick Dowdell. He says he wants future generations not to forget the sacrifices made.
4: Trying to keep their memory alive by living our lives in, you know, in the best way possible, but by also, you know, remembering our history and our past.
3: From tomorrow morning Australian time, the museum will host its annual commemorative art installation, Tribute in Light. The two beams of light symbolise the original Twin Towers.
2: Listeners are advised the following story contains the name of an Indigenous person who has died. A novel exploring pre-colonial Yolngu oral history has won the Prime Minister's Literary Award for Fiction. Written by Indigenous and non-Indigenous storytellers, A Piece of Red Cloth is set on northeast Arnhem Land in the 1600s and looks at how life changed for locals with the arrival of Dutch colonisers. Author Kate Wilde won the non-fiction prize for her novel The Red House, which looks at the death of Kumanjai Walker. He was fatally shot by a Northern Territory police officer in 2019. Tasmanian devils fed on scraps from human campsites in remote, rugged gorges of Western Australia for thousands of years, according to new research. The University of New South Wales studied bones discovered at a sacred Indigenous site, Jukun Gorge, in WA's Pilbara. Signs of devils occur across deposits spanning much of the gorge's 47,000-year history, suggesting they repeatedly scavenged there, even during a dry period in the last ice age. Researchers say bones of larger animals like kangaroos and goannas were brought there by people and may have also been snacked upon by devils. Turning to sport, the Sydney Roosters have continued their unbeaten run in the NRLW with a 42-12 win over the Canterbury Bankstown Bulldogs. The Bulldogs led by 2 points at halftime, but a sin bin early in the second half sparked the Roosters' comeback. On top of the ladder at the end of the home and away season, the Roosters will be given the bye next week as part of the new six-team finals format.
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0: And the current temperature has gone down. It's 4.5 degrees. It looks cold. It is cold and a bit misty out there. But it's going to be a nice day. A chance of fog early this morning. A sunny afternoon with light winds. And the top temperature will be 19. Tomorrow looks like a really good day. Cold start, minimum of 2, a maximum of 22. Chance of fog and frost in the morning, but a mostly sunny afternoon with light winds. Sunday, a maximum of 24, minimum of 6, partly cloudy, medium chance of showers, most likely in the evening, and the chance of a thunderstorm in the afternoon and evening with light winds. Monday, maximum of 21, minimum of 10, mostly sunny, high chance of showers with light winds becoming westerly, 15 to 25k during the morning. Top temperature here in Latrobe Valley, as I said before, 19. Sale 20, Mount Baw 11, Druin 17, Warrigal 17, Moe 19, Tarelgan 19, Leongatha 16 and Wilson's Prom 13. Johnny Washer's rainfall figures exactly the same as yesterday. 0 overnight, 45 for the month, 541.6 for the year. And last year at the corresponding time, we'd had 19.7 mils, this is, at 409.1 for the year last year. It's 6:37. Oops, you're up to date with the news, sport and weather. And there is a game of American NFL football in Melbourne today. I have to say this very quickly. I watched the news yesterday and they tried, I won't say what channel it was. They tried to make out the whole world was watching for this game of football. Well, that's, nah. Don't exaggerate. It's a popular thing. It's good. Good for Melbourne, I guess. Lots of tourists coming in and lots of exposure for Melbourne on across other countries, but not the whole world. The whole world doesn't care about it. Please, people in Nepal and Ukraine aren't worried about a game of NFL going on in Melbourne. Let's just calm down a bit and report the news, not hype it all up. That's all I've got to say. We're supposed to be reporting the news, not hyping it up. It's a game of American football. It'll be good for Melbourne, I'm sure. But that's all it needs. We don't need to carry on like the whole world is going to be watching, because they ain't. My street won't be watching. You know, come on, let's get real. Anyway, I don't like saying things like this on the radio, but I've said it now because it just annoyed me. 6:38 on Gippsland FM 104.7. If you have an opinion, if you disagree, that's fine. Give me a call, 5134 8444. That's it. That's my rant for the day. Now, Louis Armstrong, I played before the news. Something different, and here he is again. Louis Armstrong with Jeepers Creepers. Oh, this is old.

don't care what the weatherman says, when the weatherman says it's raining, you never hear me complaining. I'm certain sunshine. I don't care how the weather vane points, when the weather vane points too gloomy, it's got

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1: Thank you for your phone call. You're right, Jim. It was Louis Armstrong. That's what Louis Armstrong was apparently, according to Jim, that's what he was called by Bing Crosby and Sinatra or somebody like that. But it's Louis Armstrong. Of course it is. Louis Armstrong, otherwise known as Sajmo. But that was Jeepers Creepers. Thanks, Jim, for the phone call and pointing that out. It's 6:42. He's absolutely spot on. But I won't get the pronunciation of this guy's name wrong. The King, Elvis Presley. It's an Elvis Presley double play. Take it easy, baby.

I'm a devil may care, and I am just a devil with love to spare. So viva Las Vegas, viva Las Vegas. How I wish that

The King, Elvis Presley, Viva Las Vegas, and before that, Bossa Nova Baby. It's Friday, the second Friday of the month, Friday the 11th September. The second Friday means it's Two Up Friday, and we had two Elvis Presley songs there. It's 6:47, you're on Gippsland FM 104.7. Now, on Saturday the 19th of September, that's Saturday week, at the Italian Club in Morwell, Princes Drive, we've got the Gippsland Rotary Centenary House fundraiser. 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It's $30 per person, 7:30 till 11:30 at night. 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That's Saturday week, Saturday the 19th of September. 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And let's have a double play from Ben E. King.

I don't know what happened there, but I don't think that's the full song. But that was Sister Sledge, lost in the music, and it got lost in the CD player. But that was not the CD player's fault. I think it was on the record or the disc. Anyway, it's 6:56, coming up to the news, and we're going to have Sister Sledge again, Sister Sledge, with their big hit, We Are Family, or as Peter Kay, the English comic, calls it, Just Let Me Staple the Vicar. Just listen to this.

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1: Good morning, I'm Laura Devoy. The price of oil has risen significantly overnight, now up to US$105 a barrel. Yesterday was the first time since July prices had surpassed $100 a barrel. The rise has been attributed to an escalation in conflict between the US and Iran in the Middle East. Yesterday, US President Donald Trump said he expected the war to come to an end in November. The ASX is expected to open 1% lower this morning. At least 25 people have died in a fire on a cargo ship docked at a port in China. State media is reporting 42 people were on board the ship, which was undergoing repairs. Five were unaccounted for. President Xi Jinping has called on all regions and relevant departments to thoroughly investigate and rectify fire hazards. Ticket fares on Sydney's ferry network will be free for nearly a month from today as workers take industrial action. They've been negotiating with private operator Transdev for 4 months, calling for a 5% pay increase. Paul Garrett from the Maritime Union of Australia told the ABC ferry timetables are unlikely to be affected by the industrial action.
2: We're hoping there's no disruption. Again, their fight's not with the passengers. That's why there'll be free ferries in the next few weeks. We hope to see every boat running and we hope to see them full of passengers enjoying a free trip on the best harbour in the world.
1: Howard Collins from Transport for New South Wales says ticket readers should still be working and passengers should tap on if they can.
3: What we're saying is we believe the readers, which you see at wharves, will be on. And we'd like people, if the readers are on and they can use them, to tap on and off as they would do normally. I know there's a lot of confusion here, but that's what we're saying.
1: Artificial intelligence giant Anthropic says scientists used its AI models to conduct research which could have helped develop biological weapons. In a report on misuses of AI models, Anthropic says it could not determine whether there was a legitimate reason behind the research. New York City is using new technology to identify victims of 9/11. 2,753 people died in the World Trade Center in New York, but only 60% of the victims have been identified. The process was hampered by damaged human remains from the plane crashes and subsequent fires caused by jet fuel. The new technology, called Forensic Investigative Genetic Genealogy, uses whole genome sequencing, which means authorities can make potential matches with distant relatives to help identify the victims. Child protection advocates are issuing the call, Together, Australia Can Fight Child Sexual Abuse. Bravehearts Day is the nation's longest running campaign against child sexual abuse. CEO Alison Gill says regional and rural families face challenges in supporting victims.
4: There are fewer services and greater distances to go, and sometimes even a stronger culture of silence around difficult issues. So what we're asking locals to do is get involved, raise money, host an event, but importantly, make sure that you're having those conversations with the children in your life.
1: 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Turning to sport, 100,000 fans are expected to pack into the MCG this morning for the first ever regular season NFL match in Australia. The Los Angeles Rams will take on the San Francisco 49ers. And in tennis, it's women's semi-finals day at the US Open. First seed Aryna Sabalenka will take on third seed Jessica Pegula, and second seed Yelena Rybakina will face fourth seed Coco Gauff.
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7: And the current temperature is still 4.6 degrees. It's not moved much since I've come in the studio. So it's pretty cool. It's heading for a maximum today of 19. Chance of fog early this morning. Sunny afternoon with light winds. Saturday, a maximum 22. Minimum of 2. Chance of fog and frost in the morning. A mostly sunny afternoon with light winds. Sunday, a maximum of 24, minimum of 6, partly cloudy, medium chance of showers, most likely in the evening. The chance of a thunderstorm in the afternoon and evening, light winds. Okay, so it's going to be showers in the evening and a thunderstorm in the afternoon. Well, isn't that... Oh, anyway. Monday, a maximum of 21, minimum of 10, mostly sunny, high chance of showers, light winds becoming westerly, 15 to 25 k during the morning. Tuesday, a maximum of 14, minimum of 8, cloudy, very high chance of showers. Winds will come from the west to southwesterly, 20 to 30 k. Wednesday, maximum 15, minimum of 5, cloudy, slight chance of a shower, light winds that will tend west to southwesterly, 15 to 25 k during the morning. And then Thursday, maximum of 18, minimum 4, partly cloudy, winds westerly 15 to 20 k, and then they'll tend southwesterly during the day. Now, the rainfall figures from Johnny Washer, 0 overnight, 45 for the month, and 541.6 for the year. And last year at the same time, we had 19.7 mils for the month and 409.1 for the year. There's no wind warnings for currently for Gippsland. That's good. And the top temperatures around Gippsland today, Sale 20, Mount Baw 11, Druin 17, Warrigal 17, Moe 19, Tarelgan 19, Leongatha 16, Wilson's Prom 13. It's a 7:08. You're on Gippsland FM. It's a double play Friday today. And, well, but first we'll talk about what happened on this day, the 11th of September, which is the 254th day of the year. 111 days remaining. Let's have a look. Let's have a look. In the year 99, no, that can't be right. The Battle of Teutoburg Forest ends the Roman Empire as it suffers its greatest defeat of its history. In 1297, Scots led by William Wallace and Andrew Moray defeat the English in that battle. In 1609, Henry Hudson arrives on Manhattan Island and meets the indigenous people living there. Now, we're talking about Manhattan and New York. Well, of course, on this day in 2001, September 11, or 9/11, as the Americans call it, attacks on the World Trade Center, the Pentagon, and a fourth plane that crashed in Pennsylvania, forced to crash because it was heading for the White House, they believe, and the passengers took the plane over and tried to save it, but it crashed. Tragic day in history, September 11th, 2001. It was a bad day. It's the 25th anniversary today in the States. That'll be tomorrow. Of course, they a day behind us. It's September 11th tomorrow for them, which will be Friday. So that's the way the world works, isn't it? I'm getting myself in a real muddle here, but it's the 25th anniversary today. If you're having a birthday today, happy birthday. You share that your birthday with some of the following people. D.H. Lawrence, who's the author of Lady Chatterley's Lover, for one, I think. He was born on this day in 1885 and died in 1930. 1917, actor Herbert Lom, who was in the Phantom of the Opera, a movie, one of the early ones, and, of course, played Chief Inspector Dreyfus in the Pink Panther movies. Very funny character, but a very, very good actor in lots of films, Herbert Lom. Died age 95 in 2012. 1928, actor Earl Holliman was born. He was in loads and loads of films. Of course, was also in Policewoman. He died just 2 years ago. I watched a film yesterday with Earl Holliman in it, The Sons of Katie Elder, with John Wayne and Dean Martin and Earl Holliman. And he's been in lots of films. Brian De Palma, who's a director, directed Carrie, The Untouchables. What a good film. Mission Impossible, another good film. So Brian De Palma, born on this day in 1940. 1945, a great soccer player, Franz Beckenbauer, who was a German captain for a long time. He died in 2024, Franz Beckenbauer, great footballer, soccer player, that is. In 1950, born on this day, Bruce Dool. He's a footy player, an AFL player, of course, played for Carlton and wore the headband, didn't he, Bruce Dool? And if someone tried to take his headband off, oh, look out. 1950, Barry Sheen, the great English GP motorbike rider, born on this day, died in 2003. Go, Mickey. That was Barry Sheen. He used to love Mickey Doohan. Good commentator too, Barry Sheen, and a great bike rider, and lost him too early. Another great, Renee Gaye, great singer, great Australian singer, born on this day in 1953 and died in 2023. 1967, Harry Connick Jr. was born. 1977, Johnny Buckland from the band Coldplay was born. People who passed away on this day, American actor Paul Douglas, who was only 52. He was in lots of movies as well. Big fella, and you seem to have eternal grey hair. But Paul Douglas, lots of movies he was in. 1971, Nikita Khrushchev, the Russian premier, leader, communist leader, Nikita Khrushchev. Of course, he was one of the ones, he was the Russian leader when him and Kennedy were clashing with the nuclear missile crisis in Cuba. Yes, Nikita Khrushchev. Died in this day in 1971, born in 1894. Lorne Greene, Ben Cartwright in Bonanza and lots of other movies and series, but famous for being Ben Cartwright, died on this day in 1987. Roger Hargreaves, whichever way you want to say it, died in 1988. Of course, he was the creator of the Mr. Men and Little Women books. You know, the Mr. Men and Mr. Women books. Roger Hargreaves, Miss Messy and Mr. Messy and all those things. Very, very good kids book writer and cartoonist as well. Anyway, he died in 1988. I believe his son is still drawing those books, so that's good. 1994, actress Jessica Tandy died. She was in Driving Miss Daisy, I think. She's a very good actress in lots of films. 1998, character actor Dane Clark died on this day. He was 86 and in lots of films. 2002, Kim Hunter died aged 80. She was the actress in lots of films as well, but famous for being Planet of the Apes. She played one of the apes. Zira, she played in Planet of the Apes. 2003, American actor John Ritter, quite a comedian too, died in 2003. Larry Gelbart died in 2009. He was the one who was a producer of lots of TV series, famous for being a creator or producer of MASH, which made, 20 series or something? Yes. 2010, Harold Gould, also an actor. You'll see him in loads of movies, a character actor, one of these guys that you just see him in lots of films and TV series, and you wouldn't know his name, but he was in one that springs to mind is The Sting. So he was in that too, yes. 2010, Kevin McCarthy, another US actor who's in loads and loads of films as a baddie usually. He was in loads of TV series as well. And 2014, Donald Sinden, who was an English actor who was had a very distinctive voice and lots of TV shows and movies, certainly early on. And he was... in the latest, one of the last things I saw him in was in Judge John Deed, which starred, whatever his name is, but Judge John Deed. So that was Donald Sinden, and he was in lots of other movies as well. So that's what happened on this day. So let's see if I can get Harry Connick Jr. up is happy birthday, Harry.

ever be cross. Try to be boss.

Harry Connick Jr., It Had to Be You. That was part of our Harry Connick Jr. double play. And let's have a look. Renee Geyer, born on this day. The late Renee Geyer. So I thought I might play a couple of her songs. Thank you, John, for your call. Here's Renee Geyer, heading in the right direction.

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2: Indeed. It's 7:26. Now, we had Renee Gay before with Heading the Right Direction, and she had a great voice, didn't she? And here she is singing a great song. It's a Man's World, Renee Gay.

0: The great voice of Renee Geyer. Now, nominations for the Gippsland's Woman Health Board are now open. This year, there are three positions open. The board is accountable for the overall performance of the organisation and provide advice and govern the direction of the organisation. Board directors do not provide any operational function and work closely with the chief executive officer. Board directors serve a term of 3 years, which is renewable for another three-year term. Board powers, responsibilities and accountabilities are granted and assigned under the Association Incorporation Reform Act of 2012 and the GWH Constitution. For more information, simply go to Gippsland's Women's Health website. It is at gwhealth.asn.au/guide to becoming a board member. Applications close at the close of business today, Friday, the 11th of September, and no late applications will be considered. All formal nominations are to be addressed to the returning officer and can be returned by COB, the close of business, today, the 11th of September. Email kate.graham@gwhealth.asn.au. It's time for the 7:30 news.
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2: Good morning, I'm Laura Devoy. The price of oil has risen significantly overnight, now up to US$105 a barrel. Yesterday was the first time since July prices had surpassed $100 a barrel. The rise has been attributed to an escalation in conflict between the US and Iran in the Middle East. Yesterday, US President Donald Trump said he expected the war to come to an end in November. The ASX is expected to open 1% lower this morning. At least 25 people have died in a fire on a cargo ship docked at a port in China. State media is reporting 42 people were on board the ship, which was undergoing repairs. Five were unaccounted for. President Xi Jinping has called on all regions and relevant departments to thoroughly investigate and rectify fire hazards. Ticket fares on Sydney's ferry network will be free for nearly a month from today as workers take industrial action. They've been negotiating with private operator Transdev for 4 months, calling for a 5% pay increase. Paul Garrett from the Maritime Union of Australia told the ABC ferry timetables are unlikely to be affected by the industrial action.
3: We're hoping there's no disruption. Again, their fight's not with the passengers. That's why there'll be free ferries in the next few weeks. We hope to see every boat running and we hope to see them full of passengers enjoying a free trip on the best harbour in the world.
2: Howard Collins from Transport for New South Wales says ticket readers should still be working and passengers should tap on if they can.
4: What we're saying is we believe the readers, which you see at wharves, will be on. And we'd like people, if the readers are on and they can use them, to tap on and off as they would do normally. I know there's a lot of confusion here, but that's what we're saying.
2: Artificial intelligence giant Anthropic says scientists used its AI models to conduct research which could have helped develop biological weapons. In a report on misuses of AI models, Anthropic says it could not determine whether there was a legitimate reason behind the research. New York City is using new technology to identify victims of 9/11. 2,753 people died in the World Trade Center in New York, but only 60% of the victims have been identified. The process was hampered by damaged human remains from the plane crashes and subsequent fires caused by jet fuel. The new technology, called Forensic Investigative Genetic Genealogy, uses whole genome sequencing, which means authorities can make potential matches with distant relatives to help identify the victims. Child protection advocates are issuing the call, Together, Australia Can Fight Child Sexual Abuse. Bravehearts Day is the nation's longest running campaign against child sexual abuse. CEO Alison Gill says regional and rural families face challenges in supporting victims.
5: There are fewer services and greater distances to go, and sometimes even a stronger culture of silence around difficult issues. So what we're asking locals to do is get involved, raise money, host an event, but importantly, make sure that you're having those conversations with the children in your life.
2: Free support is available for all people experiencing or at risk of experiencing domestic, family and sexual violence. Call 1-800-RESPECT, 1-800-737-732. Turning to sport, 100,000 fans are expected to pack into the MCG this morning for the first ever regular season NFL match in Australia. The Los Angeles Rams will take on the San Francisco 49ers. And in tennis, it's women's semi-finals day at the US Open. First seed Aryna Sabalenka will take on third seed Jessica Pegula, and second seed Yelena Rybakina will face fourth seed Coco Gauff.
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0: And the weather. Well, the temperature at the moment is ripped up to 6.5 degrees. There you go. It's getting warmer. It's going to head for a top today of 19. Chance of fog early this morning. Sunny afternoon with light winds. The UV index to reach 5. Saturday, maximum 22, minimum of 2. Chance of fog and frost in the morning. Mostly sunny afternoon, though, with light winds. Sunday, maximum 24, minimum of 6. Partly cloudy, medium chance of showers. Most likely in the evening, but then we'll have a chance of a thunderstorm in the afternoon and evening with light winds. Go figure. Maximum 21 on Monday with a minimum of 10. Mostly sunny. High chance of showers, though. Light winds becoming westerly 15 to 25k during the morning. As I read those out, I get confused. Mostly sunny with a high chance of showers. Right. Light winds becoming westerly 15 to 25k. Got that bit right during the morning. Okay, that's the weather for the next 4 days. It's 7:37. You're on Gippsland FM. It's Friday morning, the 11th of September. Don't forget tomorrow, listen in to the footy, because we'll be broadcasting the Mid-Gippsland Reserves Grand Final and then the Mid-Gippsland Seniors Grand Final between Foster and Fish Creek. I believe the reserves is Yanar and MDU. I could be wrong about that, but I think that's what it is. But certainly the first is Fish Creek and Foster, renewing a bit of rivalry, although Foster hammered Fish Creek in the finals earlier on this month. Anyway, August, I think it was. So it's 7:37. Anyway, the footy's on. And there is a grand finals all over the place. There are grand finals in Gippsland this weekend. So big weekend of football. And the weather on Saturday looks pretty damn good. So that's a good thing. Right, it's double play Friday. Two up Friday. And Johnny Buckland from Coldplay having a birthday today.

Every Teardrop is a Waterfall Coldplay, and it's a Coldplay double play here on Friday because it's Johnny Buckland's birthday, who was born on this day, 1977. And here they are with a song called Yellow. 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

Coldplay there with Yellow, and before that, Every Teardrop is a Waterfall. Good Coldplay double there, celebrating the birthday of Johnny Buckland from Coldplay. Okay, let's have some Aussie music. Here's a double play. We're interrupted by the gardening segment, but this is Joan, Tony McKenna, with a song called Bernie. 747, Gippsland FM.

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1: 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Another great season of roses is here and another year of great new roses. Recently, I had the good fortune to interview both David Austin Sr. and David Jr. at their nursery in England. He told me it takes 15 years from breeding for a new rose to arrive in our nurseries. That's a lot of investment and skill applied to each new rose. David Austin English roses are justifiably popular in Australia. They provide a wonderful form, colour, vigour and evocative perfumes for our gardens. And David Sr., now in his 80s, knows how to create a magical rose. He showed me this year's 200,000 new flowering rose seedlings, the results of last year's crossbreeding. David selects only 24 to trial, and from those, he'll release 12 years later, maybe only one or two. That's a very high standard. Good gardening from Graham Ross and the Spring Garden Clinic.
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4: 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The Ringer. 752.
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Thanks for your call, Joan. Yes, that was Creedence Clearwater Revival with Have You Ever Seen Rain? Our travelling band to take us to the news.

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1: Good morning, I'm Laura Dubois. The federal government says it's not considering any changes to the fuel excise just yet, despite a sharp rise in oil prices. Brent crude hit US$105 a barrel overnight, its highest price since May. The rise has been attributed to an escalation in conflict between the US and Iran in the Middle East and to the Houthis' blockade of Saudi Arabia. The fuel excise was halved earlier this year after the war began, but is now back to full price. Speaking to the ABC, Deputy Prime Minister Richard Miles says while higher prices are concerning, the government will wait and see what happens in the coming days and weeks before considering any changes.
2: I think we just need to see how this plays out. It's been quite volatile, and it's not a decision that you make on the basis of a day or two.
1: Workers at one of Australia's biggest performing arts venues have gone on strike over stalled pay negotiations. It's forced three performances at Arts Centre Melbourne, including one by Macy Gray, to be cancelled or postponed. The Community and Public Sector Union says members recently rejected a below-inflation pay offer of 3%. Ukraine will acquire air defence interceptors from Canada. Kyiv is running low on US-made Patriot interceptors, which are capable of stopping Russia's ballistic missiles. Canada's Prime Minister Mark Carney says the $350 million package will help protect Ukraine's people, infrastructure and skies. The weapons will be provided through a US program, which allows third-party countries to quickly buy and supply weapons to Ukraine. New York City is preparing for commemorations ahead of the anniversary of 9/11. Shannon Kirkwood has more.
3: This year marks 25 years since nearly 3,000 lives were lost in the terrorism attacks on September 11, 2001. 10 Australians were among those who died. The museum and memorial, located where the World Trade Center in New York City once stood, will be visited by 9/11 families in private today. James Dowdell lost his father, FDNY Lieutenant Patrick Dowdell. He says he wants future generations not to forget the sacrifices made.
4: Trying to keep their memory alive by living our lives in the best way possible, but by also remembering our history and our past.
3: From tomorrow morning Australian time, the museum will host its annual commemorative art installation, Tribute in Light. The two beams of light symbolise the original Twin Towers.
1: Listeners are advised the following story contains the name of an Indigenous person who has died. A novel exploring pre-colonial Yolngu oral history has won the Prime Minister's Literary Award for Fiction. Written by Indigenous and non-Indigenous storytellers, A Piece of Red Cloth is set on northeast Arnhem Land in the 1600s and looks at how life changed for locals with the arrival of Dutch colonisers. Author Kate Wilde won the non-fiction prize for her novel The Red House, which looks at the death of Kumanjay Walker. He was fatally shot by a Northern Territory police officer in 2019. And the Royal Australian Mint will today unveil a new coin celebrating the 70th anniversary of Australian television. Bruce Gyngell was the first person to appear on TV in Australia. On the 16th of September 1956, he greeted viewers by saying, "Good evening and welcome to television." Turning to sport, the Sydney Roosters have continued their unbeaten run in the NRLW with a 42-12 win over the Canterbury Bankstown Bulldogs. The Bulldogs led by 2 points at halftime, but a sin bin early in the second half sparked the Roosters' comeback. On top of the ladder at the end of the home and away season, the Roosters will be given the bye next week as part of the new six-team finals format.
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7: We're headed for a maximum today of 19. Chance of fog early this morning, sunny afternoon with light winds. Tomorrow, Saturday, maximum 22, a minimum of 2. Chance of fog and frost in the morning, mostly sunny afternoon with light winds. Sunday, maximum 24, minimum of 6. partly cloudy, medium chance of showers, most likely in the evening. The chance of thunderstorm in the afternoon and evening with light winds. Monday, maximum 21, minimum of 10, mostly sunny. High chance of showers, light winds becoming westerly, 15 to 25 k during the morning. Tuesday, maximum 14, minimum of 8, cloudy with a very high chance of showers. And Wednesday, maximum 15, minimum 5, cloudy, slight chance of a shower. And Thursday, maximum of 18, minimum 4, partly cloudy. Johnny Wash's rainfall figure, 0 overnight. Our monthly figure is sitting at 45 mil. Year to date, 541.6 mil. Last year at the same time, it was 19.7 mil. And the year to date, 409.1. No warnings today and temperatures elsewhere. Sale 20. Mount Baw 11. Druin 17. Warrigal 17. Mowi 19. Terralga 19. Leon Gaffer 16 and Wilson's Prom 13. So we've got two really nice spring days coming up today and tomorrow. So make the most of it. It's 8.07. You're on Gippsland FM. You're up to date now with the new sport and weather. And it's 8.07. See if I can fit these two songs in very quickly. Two Aussie songs. A double play from Cold Chisel.

0: Gippsland FM presents live local footy. It's grand final week in the Mid-Gippsland League with all the footy action for a day not to be missed. Saturday Sports Fest kicks off at 11:30 this Saturday, coming to you live from the Menion Rec Reserve with the pre-game and match previews. The whole broadcast team is on board across two matches, with the Reserve's grand final broadcast underway between Yennara and MDU from 12:30. Yennara looking to bounce back from their 2025 grand final loss, while MDU have looked all but unstoppable across this year. The main event is set for 2:45, where the second half of the broadcast team bring you play-by-play action in the seniors grand final. It's a rematch of 2025's one day in September, with Foster and Fish Creek going head-to-head after an absolutely massive year. Foster got the job done by less than two goals in a close match last year. Can they back it up for 2026, or will Fish Creek do enough to take the ultimate glory? A huge day of footy, two huge grand finals. Don't miss out. It happens this Saturday from 11:30 a.m. exclusively on your community connection, 104.7 Gippsland FM.
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That's a beautiful song, isn't it? The Sweetest Thing, Juice Newton. And I thought we might play another song from Juice Newton. It's a double play, of course. Here she is with her big hit.

0: In the natural world, there are 28 species of birds called drongos. Recently, however, a new species has been discovered in Morwell, the wandering drongo. It is extremely rare, and indeed, there are only 3 of them, and they're all males. There are no females, so they cannot breed. They are seldom seen, and even more extraordinary, they can only be heard once a week on Wednesday mornings from 9 a.m. to 11 a.m, where they chatter and chirp and play music. Some scientists believe they do this to attract a mate. 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
1: We're coming up to the news. I might get this Michael Jackson one in before the news and then one after.

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1: Good morning, I'm Laura Dubois. The federal government says it's not considering any changes to the fuel excise just yet, despite a sharp rise in oil prices. Brent crude hit US$105 a barrel overnight, its highest price since May. The rise has been attributed to an escalation in conflict between the US and Iran in the Middle East and to the Houthis' blockade of Saudi Arabia. The fuel excise was halved earlier this year after the war began, but is now back to full price. Speaking to the ABC, Deputy Prime Minister Richard Miles says while higher prices are concerning, the government will wait and see what happens in the coming days and weeks before considering any changes.
2: I think we just need to see how this plays out. It's been quite volatile, and it's not a decision that you make on the basis of a day or two.
1: Workers at one of Australia's biggest performing arts venues have gone on strike over stalled pay negotiations. It's forced three performances at Arts Centre Melbourne, including one by Macy Gray, to be cancelled or postponed. The Community and Public Sector Union says members recently rejected a below-inflation pay offer of 3%. Ukraine will acquire air defence interceptors from Canada. Kyiv is running low on US-made Patriot interceptors, which are capable of stopping Russia's ballistic missiles. Canada's Prime Minister Mark Carney says the $350 million package will help protect Ukraine's people, infrastructure and skies. The weapons will be provided through a US program, which allows third-party countries to quickly buy and supply weapons to Ukraine. New York City is preparing for commemorations ahead of the anniversary of 9/11. Shannon Kirkwood has more.
3: This year marks 25 years since nearly 3,000 lives were lost in the terrorism attacks on September 11, 2001. 10 Australians were among those who died. The museum and memorial, located where the World Trade Center in New York City once stood, will be visited by 9/11 families in private today. James Dowdell lost his father, FDNY Lieutenant Patrick Dowdell. He says he wants future generations not to forget the sacrifices made.
4: Trying to keep their memory alive by living our lives in, you know, in the best way possible, but by also, you know, remembering our history and our past.
3: From tomorrow morning Australian time, the museum will host its annual commemorative art installation, Tribute in Light. The two beams of light symbolise the original Twin Towers.
1: Listeners are advised the following story contains the name of an Indigenous person who has died. A novel exploring pre-colonial Yolngu oral history has won the Prime Minister's Literary Award for Fiction. Written by Indigenous and non-Indigenous storytellers, A Piece of Red Cloth is set on northeast Arnhem Land in the 1600s and looks at how life changed for locals with the arrival of Dutch colonisers. Author Kate Wilde won the non-fiction prize for her novel The Red House, which looks at the death of Kumanjay Walker. He was fatally shot by a Northern Territory police officer in 2019. And the Royal Australian Mint will today unveil a new coin celebrating the 70th anniversary of Australian television. Bruce Gyngell was the first person to appear on TV in Australia. On the 16th of September 1956, he greeted viewers by saying, "Good evening and welcome to television." Turning to sport, the Sydney Roosters have continued their unbeaten run in the NRLW with a 42-12 win over the Canterbury Bankstown Bulldogs. The Bulldogs led by 2 points at halftime, but a sin bin early in the second half sparked the Roosters' comeback. On top of the ladder at the end of the home and away season, the Roosters will be given the bye next week as part of the new six-team finals format.
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9: And here is the weather for the final time for me today anyway. For the rest of the day, we're going to have a maximum of 19. The chance of fog early this morning. Well, that seems to have lifted. Sunny afternoon with light winds. Tomorrow, Saturday, gorgeous day, maximum 22, minimum 2. Chance of fog and frost in the morning, mostly sunny afternoon, light winds. Sunday, maximum 24, minimum of 6, partly cloudy, medium chance of showers, most likely in the evening, but the chance of a thunderstorm in the afternoon and evening with light winds. Monday, maximum 21, minimum of 10, mostly sunny with a high chance of showers. Light winds becoming westerly 15 to 25 k during the morning. Say will have a top of 20 today. Mount Baw 11, Druin 17, Warrigal 17, Moe 19, Terrelgan 19, Leongatha 16, Wilson's Promontory 13. Currently the temperature is sitting at 9.5 degrees. It was 4 something when I come in this morning, so it's got significantly warmer. Thank goodness. Now, I had a bit of trouble with the CD player before the news, as you heard, so I've given up on the Michael Jackson stuff. We're going to go something completely different now. I hope this works. Goodness me, I do hope this works. It's a double play from the wonderful Michael Crawford.

Michael Crawford, bring him home. What a good double play that was. A great double play. Here's Status Quo. Another Status Quo double play.

I don't know what's going on here. It's a communist plot, I think. All right, well, we'll just have to do something different now. And I don't know what I'm going to do. That's two CD players now that are playing up. I give up. It's just the way it is.

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1: Just about time for me to go and head off to lie down after this morning. Sean Walker's coming up after 9 o'clock with the Country Crew Show.

That's about it from me. Thanks for your company this morning. Sorry about the last half hour. I've had a bit of trouble with equipment. I'll hand over to Sean Walker and the Fabulous Country Crew show coming up after 9 o'clock. Have a great weekend, and catch you when we see you. Probably next Wednesday for the Drongos. Bye for now. Have a great weekend. Good luck to your footy teams.

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Thank you to Chris for the breakfast program this morning. Right now, he does a good show, as always, with his different types of music, which is fantastic stuff. Now, I'm going to start it off with a song by, Tony McKenna, of course, and this one is a very good one, and this one is called Mother's Was a Lady. Right now, let's have a listen to that one. Mother was a lady.

Awesome. Slim Dusty there with Waltzing Matilda. What a terrific song. And that comes off Slim Dusty's A Piece of Australia. Thank you for your phone call, Jim. I'll get your song on very soon. You want another Slim Dusty number? And Joan, you want to hear some, well, another song from Tony McKenna. And this one's always a great one. All his songs are pretty good. And this comes off the album One Tree Plain. And this one that Joan wants is another great one. And this one's called Old House. Coming up for you right now on Gippsland FM 104.7. If you'd like to take a request, you can. 51348444 is the number to call. Now, we'll get that one on for you right now, Joan. Let's go this time.

Oh, Tony McKenna there. What a fantastic song that one is with Old House. Now we've got the Mowi Movie Club. That's at the Mowi Library, 1 to 29 George Street in Mowi. And that's happening today from 2 p.m. until 4 p.m. So that should be fantastic. Right now, here's a song for Jim. He wanted to hear some Slim Dusty. Looking forward, looking back. It's 9:19 here on Gippsland FM.

Benny Gunn there, of course, only in Australia. What a fantastic song that one is. Here's Tom Curtin, A Man Is Not a Camel. It's 26 past 9 on Friday's edition of the Country Crew.

0: Gippsland FM presents live local footy. It's grand final week in the Mid-Gippsland League with all the footy action for a day not to be missed. Saturday Sports Fest kicks off at 11:30 this Saturday, coming to you live from the Menion Rec Reserve with the pre-game and match previews. The whole broadcast team is on board across two matches, with the Reserve's grand final broadcast underway between Yanar and MDU from 12:30. Yanar looking to bounce back from their 2025 grand final loss, while MDU have looked all but unstoppable across this year. The main event is set for 2:45, where the second half of the broadcast team bring you play-by-play action in the seniors grand final. It's a rematch of 2025's one day in September, with Foster and Fish Creek going head-to-head after an absolutely massive year. Foster got the job done by less than two goals in a close match last year. Can they back it up for 2026, or will Fish Creek do enough to take the ultimate glory? A huge day of footy, two huge grand finals. Don't miss out. It happens this Saturday from 11:30 a.m. exclusively on your community connection, 104.7 Gippsland FM.
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2: Ah, welcome back to the Country Crew on this Friday morning. Now, we've got the REH Cork Club Market, which is happening tomorrow, and that is at the K Street Gardens in K Street in Traralgon on Saturday the 12th of September from 9 a.m. to 1 p.m. So that sounds absolutely fantastic. Let's hear some Adam Harvey now, and this one's called The House That Jack Built.

Oh, what a fantastic song from Adam Harvey, The House That Jack Built, on this Friday morning. Hope you're enjoying your Friday so far, and as we get towards the weekend, that certainly comes around very quickly. Now, here's another one off the Suburban Cowgirl album of Amber Lawrence, and a great album it is, and this one's called Bluebird Dream.

Oh, what a fantastic song that one is, of course, from Amber Lawrence, and comes off her Suburban Cowgirl album. What a terrific album it is. Here's a bit of Bruce Lavender now. This one's called Make Your Name.

Oh, what a fantastic song there, of course. And that one is a very good song from Roletta Lynn. And that one's Coal Miner's Daughter. Lovely music there. Right now, it is a quarter to ten here on Gippsland FM 104.7. Connecting our community. Let's hear this one from Carlene Carter, Every Little Thing.

Carlene Carter there. No, Carlene Carter was before that with Every Little Thing. Also, just then we heard from Kara Underwood with Last Name, which we've all got a last name. It is 9:53 here at Gippsland FM 104.7, connecting our community. Here's Craig Stewart and Hillary in the Star Hotel.

Wild West. Now I know what you're thinking when I tell you that. You're thinking about gun-toting, card-playing, engine-killing cowboys. Somewhere out in the western plains in Nebraska or Colorado. Sleeping under the stars by night and robbing banks by day. But if you're thinking that, you'd be wrong. Round the next pasture, you ain't quite have to go that far.

0: 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Well, it's 9:57. Got the national radio news coming up for you next here on Gippsland FM in a few minutes' time. But to take us up to the news, here's some Peter Dennehy. And this one's called Sorta Dunno Nothing.
1: How have you been?
2: Good.
1: How's your dog?
2: Good.
1: How's college going?
2: Good.
1: All hunky dory?
2: Yep.
1: You going out tonight?
2: Yep.
1: You going to see your friends?
2: Yep.
1: You going to have a good catch-up?
2: Yep.
1: That should be great.
2: Yep.
1: Where'd you go?
2: Nowhere.
1: Who'd you see?
2: No one.
1: What'd you do?
2: Nothing.
1: Did you have a good time?
2: Yep.
1: What's on tonight?
2: Nothing.
1: You're not seeing your mates?
2: No.
1: You're just staying at home?

0: You feeling all right?
1: Yep.
0: How's your ankle?
1: Good.
0: When's your exam?
1: Dunno.
0: Have you done much study?
1: No.
0: What's on tomorrow?
1: Dunno.
0: Are you playing cricket?
1: Dunno.
0: Enjoying cricket?
1: Sort of.
0: Sort of, eh?
1: Yep.

0: How's your girlfriend?
1: Good.
0: Is she away this week?
1: Yep.
0: Well, you must be missing her.
1: Yep.
0: Have you rung her yet?
1: No.
0: Well, I'll catch you later.
1: Yep.
0: Don't get too stressed.
1: No.
0: What's on tomorrow?
1: What?
0: What's on tomorrow?
1: Nothing.

0: Oh, isn't that a fantastic song there from, of course, Peter Denehey with Sorta Dunno Nothing. It's 10 o'clock.
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2: Good morning, I'm Laura Devoy. Climate Change and Energy Minister Chris Bowen has welcomed the deal with the Greens, which will see a new form of carbon credits generated by native forests. The deal was made despite divided support among the Greens over the improved native forest management instrument. The changes will allow state governments to earn carbon credits by blocking logging of existing native forests and selling